0: Prime Minister Mark Carney says everything is on the table as Canada responds to the US's tariffs. The Trump administration has announced new 50% tariffs on some $20 billion of Canadian imports.
1: We are intensifying our negotiations with the United States in pursuit of a comprehensive agreement that addresses all tariff-related sectors. In all circumstances, irrespective of the outcome of those negotiations, Canada will do whatever it takes to...
0: Meantime, Canadian Prime Minister Mark Carney says everything is on the table as Canada responds to the US's tariffs. The Trump administration has announced new 50% tariffs on some $20 billion of Canadian imports.
1: We are intensifying our negotiations with the United States in pursuit of a comprehensive agreement that addresses all tariff

0: Injuries after a crash at a coal mine in Queensland's Bowen Basin. It's believed a vehicle was struck by a large mining truck early this morning. One man died at the scene. BMA says operations have been suspended at the site. Resources Safety and Health Queensland is investigating. Treatments for high-fat, diet-induced depression is being explored by researchers. Shannon Kirkwood has more.
1: The disorder affects up to 332 million people globally. A study by Chinese researchers looked into the effects of a high-fat diet, or HFD, on the brain. Their findings identified prolonged exposure to HFD, 10 weeks or more, induced depression-like behaviours in mice. They've singled out an omega-6 fatty acid as a key molecule which links a high-fat diet to brain inflammation. The researchers say treatment with the common anti-inflammatory drug aspirin may block inflammatory pathways activated by the consumption of HFD, decreasing diet-related depression-like behaviours in mice. The impact on humans is yet to be determined.
0: Ambulance Victoria has highlighted its gratitude towards paramedics who are leading the nation in cardiac arrest survival. Thank a Paramedic Day is underway with Australians celebrating the work of the nation's first responders. Director of Paramedicine, Ambulance Victoria, Ben Meadley, told National Radio News community attitudes towards paramedics remain positive and this should stick beyond today.
2: We almost entirely see fantastic welcoming attitudes from people when paramedics arrive to help. Look, occasionally that's not the case, but what we ask is that, remember, paramedics are there to help. That's their primary purpose of their vocation, and anything that the community can do to enable that is most welcome.
0: Turning to sport, Collingwood coach Craig McRae has slammed Adelaide supporters who booed Pies player Isaac Quaynor last night. Quaynor was the target of a homophobic slur last year, for which Crows player Isaac Rankin was suspended for four games. Sections of the crowd at the Adelaide Oval booed Quaynor last night as Collingwood defeated Adelaide by 34 points. McRae says he doesn't understand why.
3: I teach my children that we don't boo. We show respect to all people. It's a fascinating narrative around why they would boo him. My understanding was a victim of a homophobic slur, and he's getting booed for that. It's a fascinating world we live in.
0: Crows coach Matthew Nix says the booing was not ideal.
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0: This is Radio Blue Mountains 89.1, as Robin has already told you. It's time for entertainment this week with Colin, and I will be with you until noon. To open the program today, we had Stephen Jewell, who opened the program last week. Why did he open it today? Because he played Charmaine, written by Erno Rapie and Lou Pollock in 1926. Because today, when I have finished doing the remaining people who were born in 1926 and became entertainers, we are going to move on to songs that were written in 1926. Now, the first thing we do is we look at the things, but unfortunately we've had a bit of a little catastrophe here in the computer department about these things, so I'm going to be a bit slow, but I will do my best. And so looking at the weather, Lithgow is going to get to 11 today. It's now 5 and feels like 0.5. Springwood, you're going to get to 15. It's now 12 and it's already feeling like 9. Penrith is going to get to 18 and it's now 17 or something like that. And it's now 12 in Penrith and it feels like 9. And here in the Upper Blue Mountains, we are going to get to 10. And it is now 4, and it feels like -1.7. Now, I know the sun is shining brightly and happily, but I can tell you I was wearing my gloves when I was outside this morning because it is fairly cold. Right, now for the rest of the day, it's going to be sunny. Tomorrow and Sunday, it's going to be a lovely weekend. Saturday is going to be 13 and sunny. Sunday is 12 and mostly sunny. It's sunny on Monday and Tuesday, 13 degrees on both of those days. Wednesday, there'll be a little bit of rain around, 90% chance of 1 to 5 millimetres and 10 degrees. And 11 degrees on Thursday with a possible shower. The good part is the wind speeds are low for the whole week. 25 kilometres an hour at them is the strongest winds we're going to have, which isn't too bad, really. At the moment, it is around about that, and will be decreasing in the afternoon it goes on, and then increasing a little bit tonight, which is all good. The UV index is moderate. The fire danger rating is moderate. The sun will set tonight at 5:14 and it'll rise in the morning at 6:56. Last Friday, it rose at 7 o'clock sharp, so we've got 4 more hours of sunlight in the morning, 4 more minutes than we had last week. The cloud cover, most of New South Wales today is cloud-free. Isn't that good? And most of Victoria is not cloud-free, so unfortunately for them. Okay, now, the live traffic, we will just have to bear with me here. And hopefully we can get it up, and because that's important. No results found on the traffic today, so we'll have another go at that, and we'll see what we can do. Here we are. So, we've got a broken down car in Hazelbrook. That's exciting. the Great Western Highway at Oaklands Road. It's affecting eastbound traffic at the right turn lane. That was posted 20 minutes ago, that information. So that's the only problem that we have in the mountains, other than the usual nonsense that goes on. And everything's fine on the highway everywhere else, and in the M4 and M5 department, etc., etc., etc. Okay, there's no fires anywhere near us at the moment, so that's all good as well. I'll have to look at what's going on in the track work later on. I cannot do it just now because I'll have to do it while there is a song playing. All right, now last week on our program we had our guest interview straight away, and it's happened again. Our guests for today are already in the building in the form of Jackie and Darrell. So I'll give you 2 seconds to rattle all your papers and get them in place. And Jackie and Darrell are here, of course, to talk about the Phoenix Choir production that is coming up. So we're ready. Good morning to both of you.
2: Good morning, Colin, and good morning, listeners.
3: Indeed.
0: And now you'll have to put up with me being a little bit on the croaky side today, but that's all right. I've been on the croaky side for weeks. Somebody told me to drink pineapple juice. So I'm not sure how that's going to go. Anyway, here we go. We've got our next concert coming up in a fortnight, but before we talk about that, I'm sure everybody was happy with your last concert.
2: Well, we had wonderful feedback, and I must say, we had wonderful audiences. We note that you were there, Colin, and you can testify the fact we had a very full house at Wentworth Falls. Mm.
3: We had to put in more seats, which was wonderful. And it was pretty full up, not too bad down at Lithgow.
2: No.
3: You know, particularly with the roadworks and all
0: yes,
3: of that.
0: Yes, because you were worried about that, weren't you?
2: Mm. Yeah. Mm.
0: Yes, so that's good. So people didn't care about the roadworks or the cold day. They got their Lithgow. Yes, it was a wonderful concert, as I've already talked about on the program following. So that's good, especially since we're talking nationally, in fact internationally now, about the decline in people going to live shows. I'm getting a bit of an echo on myself in my headphones. I don't know what's causing that. I hope you're not hearing it on the radio. But I'm not getting an echo on you too. That's fine. Yes, so the decline in people going to live theatre and companies asking for government help. But you don't have to do that yet.
3: No, we're still relying on the generosity of the public in our Upper Blue Mountains and beyond.
0: Mm. Yes, well, we are pretty good groupies up in here in the mountains.
3: Oh, I think so. We're very dedicated to music. I mean, August in particular is a cornucopia of activity, musically speaking.
2: And I must say, we have something wonderful coming up in our next program. This is to excite people. We have a director who was a well-known Australian composer, arranger and orchestrator, who is making his debut with us. And he has put this program together of Perchance to Dream. Mm. That's inspired by winter, when people sit back in an introspective and reflective mood. So
0: hibernation is another word for it. Yes, so we are talking about Mr. Kevin Barker.
2: We are indeed.
0: And not only is he all the things that you mentioned, he's a mountains boy.
2: Yes, yes.
0: So that's very good. Yes, I have known him, his name, only through his jazz musicianship, without realising how clever he was in other fields. But he's played jazz with, you know, a lot of the big names in Australian jazz.
2: Oh, definitely. Yeah. And he said, when speaking of that, that he has had this journey from that jazz beginning through now he specialises in art songs, and in particular he has developed a love of choral music. And in this program he's put together, well, A, you can see his appreciation of styles over the centuries, but also he has composed two pieces of his own for the program, A Poet's Dream and Vision of Tomorrow's Joy, as well as arranging some of the other pieces, particularly for cello and piano.
0: Yes. Yes, you're doing two of his pieces, aren't you?
2: Mm. Mm.
0: And, of course, he's only a youngster. Well, he's younger than me. And possibly you.
2: Definitely.
3: Yeah, indeed.
0: Yeah. So that's very good. So now he's being a guest, Rowan Fox will continue to be your permanent one next year?
2: Well, our planning is going to be in place in about a month's time.
0: Right.
2: But this has been worked out by Kevin and Rowan for this year.
0: Right.
2: And Kevin is directing both the main choir and the chamber choir.
0: Right.
2: For this concert, and Rowan will be with us for the next concert.
0: Mm. Right, now the list on the program, it's very extensive, and a lot of these people aren't familiar names to the people in Katoomba Street, but of course that doesn't mean that their music isn't. And I was doing a little bit of quick research on some of them, but I thought, no, I can't do quick research on these people. It'll take me 10 hours because there's so many of them. So you've got the ones we all know, you know, Henry Purcell, or Purcell as some people call him. Are you a Purcell or a Purcell?
3: I'm a Purcell. Yeah. Purcell always makes me
0: think washing
3: of
0: powder.
3: Exactly.
0: Yeah, which I'm sure they don't manufacture anymore. That's exactly where I was corrected once at a concert by somebody who said it's Purcell, not Purcell. I thought, oh, well, whatever your washing powder of choice is.
3: Yes.
0: And Ralph Vaughan Williams and Gabriel Fauré and J.S. Bach and Mozart are all regulars.
2: Mm.
0: So we need probably to talk about some of the ones that aren't so well known. But anyway, do you want to just run down from beginning to end to talk about some of these things briefly?
3: I thought we might let you know our personal favourites,
0: right,
3: because there are so many here, although it's really difficult to choose personal favourites. You know, at the beginning of the practice season leading into a concert, you're sort of, everything is a little bit new, but you know, oh, I know Bach and I know Purcell and I know Fauré, so I'll love them most. And then they creep up on you, these ones you've never heard of. A personal favourite of mine is one of the more recent ones, and that is Seal Lullaby by Eric Whittaker.
2: Whittaker.
3: Mm. And it's a lullaby, as the title tells us. And it was put together, it was composed in response to a request for what was going to be a movie, a film. It didn't precede the film, but that this piece of music, because it's so beautiful and so restful, it's the mother seal talking to
2: the pup,
3: and saying, nighttime's coming, but the shark won't get you because the waves are going to look after you and the moon is looking after you. And it's just very enchanting.
0: Mm.
3: So that's one of my personal favourites. And the other one for me is a Joseph Rheinberger Abendlied, which we're actually, the main choir is singing a cappella. So it's a bit exciting because you've got to keep your notes.
0: Yes, yes. Funny about a cappella and keeping notes, yes.
2: One of the things I think Kevin is the theme, Colin, that Kevin has put in is this transition between the world of wakefulness and the world of the subconscious. Mm. And if you had to look at these pieces and pick the theme that goes through, even though they're totally different styles from Renaissance to the contemporary, they all have that sort of surreal aspect to them. One of my favourites is the Brahms in Stille Nacht, which is very poignant, very soulful. And Kevin has arranged it with just the solo cello. The chamber choir is performing it. And it is just the way the cello weaves through the melody. It's so haunting and soulful.
0: So Brahms in Stille Nacht is different to Cole Porter's.
2: Definitely.
3: It is. But the mention of the cello, it's so exciting for us. Of course, we generally have some further musical accompaniment along with, of course, Jeanette's marvellous playing, as people who come to Phoenix concerts will be really aware of her amazing dexterity and musicality. But to just have the cello, which is such a beautiful, beautiful instrument, at where Kevin has written special music,
2: he's arranged quite a few of the pieces for cello and piano, and we've got this fantastic cellist, Christopher Bennett, coming to perform. He's well known, Sydney based, and he's performed, for example, with the Australian Opera, with the Sydney Philharmonia choirs, and he's the founder and artistic director of Continuum Music. That's a program that focuses on musical education and introducing students to instruments. So we're very pleased that he is coming up to join us for this concert as well.
3: Yeah. The voice of the cello just so beautifully enhances the range of voices in the choir, but also across all of these songs.
0: Now, I note you're doing two John Dowlands,
2: yes.
0: Sleep Towards Thoughts and Come Heavy Sleep. John Dowland isn't easy to sing, is it?
2: This is the two of the pieces that the chamber choir are performing.
0: Right.
2: And it's probably the earliest music that we're doing. I don't know that I'd say they are difficult because, you know, we've performed Dowland before,
0: right,
2: and it's almost like this is the familiar of the program. No less interesting than some of the other madrigals we've sung of his, of course.
0: Now, yes, we got Samuel Barber on the list and said, there was one other here fellow that I... I know, we've talked about him. I was going to say there's one person I'd never didn't know about, but we do now, you've mentioned him. And J.S. Bach, to finish off, to get us out of the dream, is Sleep is Wake.
3: Indeed, yes, we've got to all wake up at the end.
0: Yeah.
2: The interesting thing in terms of the sequencing is just before that we have the Purcell, Hush No More, All Is Silent, and then Wach it auf.
0: Yes. Right, it sounds like a very interesting, exciting program. And it's not all going to put us to sleep, is it?
3: No.
2: Oh, no, Colin.
0: No.
2: No.
3: No. We don't really need the wake up, but we need to be stirred from our reminiscing, from our introspection, from our floating away with the gorgeousness of the music.
0: Yep.
3: Ready to get back in our cars and go home.
0: Yeah. And now, what we haven't mentioned is the where's and the when. Information will be on community notice board that's played regularly on our station. That'll be on. So we're looking at August.
2: August the 8th at Wentworth Falls School of Arts at 3 p.m. And then the following day, Sunday, out at Lithgow at the Hoskins Uniting Church at 3 p.m. again.
0: Yep.
2: And you can book online or tickets at the door.
0: Yeah.
2: However, because we had such a full house last time, I would urge people, please, if you want to be secure in your seating, please book online.
0: Yes, at Wentworth Falls, it was very full, with some people as well on the floor level, on the sides even. There's so many there. And Lithgow Church, of course, that's much bigger.
2: It is. So. For people who may not have been there, it's almost a mini cathedral.
0: Yes.
2: Stained glass, vaulted ceilings, wonderful atmosphere to sing in.
3: Yeah.
2: And can we tell you about the tickets? Because we've got a new category this time. We've got the adults at $40 and then the concession holders at $35. But then students whom we wish to attract, who probably want to come along to experience the vocal music and the cello with piano, $20 for students, and then everyone under 12. Free.
0: With a paying adult.
2: With a paying adult, yes.
0: Yeah, very good. And, of course, you can get tickets by going to phoenixchoir.com.
2: It's phoenixchoir.org.au.
0: .org.au, yes. Nearly everybody else is a .com, but I know Felix is a .org. And that takes you to the links. Right. Well, it's going to be a very exciting program because it is, well, as you say, it all has the underlying theme, but such a variety of composers will make it exciting, I'm sure. Mm. And we very much look forward to hearing Kevin Barker's pieces himself. He has been experienced with other choirs. I noticed two of them he's worked with at the Song Company and Bell A Cappella.
2: Yes.
0: Bell A Cappella appears every year at the Blackheath Choir Festival. So, and of course, the poor old Song Company's gone into liquidation.
3: Yeah, it has.
0: Unless some benefactor has come along and saved them. I don't know. I haven't heard that they have been saved.
2: And perhaps I could add to that list the Murrumbilla Voices. Both Kevin and Christopher are heavily involved. Children in country areas in New South Wales, I understand they've just come back last week from performances out there. So,
0: Very good. Oh, right. Well, I think we've done it all in a nutshell, haven't we, without confusing the listeners too much?
3: That's certainly our intention, not to confuse, but to invite and invigorate.
2: Yeah. Invite and excite. Invite and
0: invite, I'm writing this down, invigorate and excite. I like those. All right, and now before you go, what's going on for Christmas this year?
2: Well, as you know, we've got the world premiere of Rowan's Albert Morris coming up in late November. I believe it's the 28th of November. That'll be in Phillips Hall. Lots more information about that closer to the time. And then there's a prospect of doing some short carols at the Blackheath Markets a bit later in December.
0: So you're not doing well. You couldn't fit in a big formal Christmas concert and do that huge work by Rowan, could you?
2: Well, no, not on top of each other.
3: No. Much anticipated, Albert Morris.
0: Right, very good, Jackie and Darrell. Excuse me. We look forward to seeing you next time, and thank you very, very, very much for coming in today and telling us all about what's going on at your August concert.
2: Well, thank you very much. We enjoy talking to you and to your listeners, Colin.
0: Yeah, very good. Okay. Now, we'll just have a little more of Stephen Jewell playing to see you out of the building and on your way home. And then we'll resume our normal programming. I'm not saying that you're not normal, but you know what I mean. So, thank you and goodbye.
3: Bye.

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2: And it is now 25 minutes to 11. And so we will catch up to where we were. Steve Jewell piece he played, the love theme from Cinema Paradiso, written by Ennio Morricone. Now we have a look at the what's going on in the world of the visual arts. Here at the Cultural Centre, Reflections of NAIDOC 2026, that finishes on Sunday. The Art of Adaption goes until the 2nd of August. And the Lost Bear Gallery still has Mitsui Shoji. There's another couple of weeks of that exhibition to go. The Japanese trained ceramist or ceramicist, either or either will do there at the Lost Bear. And we've got the Braemar Gallery. Pip Alveras in the Company of Colour is still on. And at Gallery NWC, we have got the Dream and Theme is still on. That finishes on the 26th of July with Helen Oram and Sandy Inglis. And that is going to be replaced by Roman Griggs' Bohemian Katoomba, local scenes capturing a sense of place and the artist's personal connection with Katoomba. That is opening on the 1st of August. So we'll have more about that later on, closer to the date. All right. Right, let us go on. Well, we'll have another song. That's what we will do. So after we've had our birthdays and death days for today, we're going to finish the artists who were born in 1926 and then commence songs written in that year. But today is the birthday of Bob Eberly. He won singing contest when he was young and was hired by the Dorsey brothers and spent a long time singing with them. His young brother was the more famous Ray Eberly, who sang with Glenn Miller Band. Bob did have success. He had hits with singing Amapola and Tangerine and a few others. In 1980, he'd had a lung removed, but that didn't stop him singing. But he stopped singing on 17th of November 1981 when he died from cancer at the age of 65. And so we are going to hear Bob Eberly do The Breeze and I, written by Al Stillman, Ernesto Lecuona, and Bob Eberly is with Tommy Dorsey. From 1940, this is.

0: Bub Eberly, The Breeze and I.
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0: Now, I noticed that the Hazelbrook Great Western Highway broken down car has officially ended, so that should be all good now, getting through Hazelbrook for eastbound traffic. Now, last week, we must apologise to some listeners. For some reason, only known to the radio gods, the station, radio station, was airing, but only on people's devices. It wasn't going through the airwaves. So I apologise on behalf of whoever caused that. I wouldn't have a clue what happened, but that was it. So not everybody would have heard our chat with the opera singer Louise Keast, who was the star of De Fledermaus that was on in Falconbridge at the Springwood High School on the weekend. Louise Keast, a singer with whom I was not familiar, but we now all are, all those people who went to the show. She is in the chorus of the Australian Opera, but everybody who heard her said she won't be in the chorus of the Australian Opera much longer. She has very powerful soprano voice and could easily play the main roles. So it was good to hear her. Other than that, it was a very good show all round. Everybody in the audience, including me, thoroughly enjoyed it. And the people who claimed the free tickets that were offered were also there when I was there on the Sunday, who also expressed their appreciation and thought it was a very good show. Well, it wasn't a very good show, it was an excellent show. Right, moving on. The Blue Mountains Radio Players this Sunday have got their two plays on, their two monthly plays as usual. The Monkey's Paw is one of them. Now, you might be familiar with this play or story. It was written by W.W. Jacobs in 1902. W.W. Jacobs was William Wymark Jacobs, born in 1863 in London, and as a youngster he lived by the Thames River, so he saw all the activity that went on in the river and used that experience to write a lot of his short stories. He wrote or published 13 short story collections. And The Monkey's Paw comes from a collection called The Lady of the Barge. It's been turned into stage play, a film, radio plays and TV episodes. So it is not a comedy, The Monkey's Paw. He didn't write comedies, did W.W. Jacobs, although some of his characters were funny, but there's nobody funny in The Monkey's Paw. It's a horror story. The other play is The Seer Sisters, unknown author. Oh, we can't tell you about the author of that one, but a very old play from about the same period. You do need to book to go to the Blue Mountains Radio Players. You can get tickets at the door, but like getting tickets at the door for the Phoenix Choir, it can be risky, so it's better to book. BlueMountainsRadioPlayers.com.au and follow the link to Humanitix. And I run into a lot of people who say, I must go to those radio plays one day. Well, yes, you do. Sunday afternoon, 2:30, the last Sunday of the month, 2:30 at the Carrington Hotel. And for $20, you get two radio plays and you get a lovely afternoon tea. Peter Sellers' birthday today. Well, no, it's not. It's Peter Sellers' death day today. We only had one birthday to mark today, but we've got three death days. Peter Sellers, born in 1925 in England. So we played him last year for our 100th birthday. Both actors were, his parents were both actors, and so Peter made his stage debut aged 2 weeks as a baby. Became a World War II entertainer, and then of course the Goon shows in 1951. That led to BBC radio show just for him. He did many films, including 5 Pink Panthers. And of course, as we heard yesterday, Plas Johnson, the saxophonist who recorded the Pink Panther theme, died a couple of days ago. Peter Sellers married 4 times and died at the age of 54 on this day in 1980 from a heart attack. Now, what do I play? Well, you know, my favourite they're all favourites of mine, actually. Goodness Gracious Me being a popular one, because that was actually a big seller. But I thought for today I would play, for his death day, my other favourite, and that's his version of Paul McCartney, of John Lennon's A Hard Day's Night. John Lennon it was who wrote it, not Paul. So, here we go.

0: It has been a hard day's night, and I have been working like a dog. It's been a hard day's night. I should be sleeping like a log. But when I get home to you, I find the things that you do will make me feel all right. You know I work all day to get you money to buy you things. And it's worth it just to hear you say you are going to give me everything. That's why I love to come home. 'Cause when I get you alone, you know I feel okay. When I'm home, everything seems to be right. When I'm home, feeling you, holding me tight. It's been a hard day's night, and I've been working like a dog. It's been a hard day's night. I should be sleeping like a log. But when I get home to you, I find the things that you do will make me feel all right.
1: 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Now, Radio Blue Mountains on Sunday has their monthly barbecue, sausage sizzle at Bunnings. So if you're going to Bunnings, pop in and buy a sausage. Or even if you're not going to Bunnings, you can still just go over there to buy a sausage and talk to some of the presenters. Springwood Growers Market also on Sunday at the Blue Mountains Theatre and Community Hub. The Blackheath Makers Market is on Saturday at the Blackheath RSL Hall, corner of Station and Bundara Streets. And the Blue Mountains Historical Society on the last Sunday of the month always has their open day at Torella, the historic 19th century home, where it's $5 to get in, $2 for children, and you can pay an extra $5 and get some refreshments. And normally during the winter months they have the fuel stove going and they cook scones for you while you are there. The research rooms, as usual, will be open for inspection. Today is the death day of Miss Cleo Lane, born in 1927 in England. So she'll be having her 100th birthday next year too on our programme. She was born as Clementine Dinah Bullock. Mother recognised her talent at an early age and had her taught singing and dancing. On leaving school, she worked as a hairdresser, hat trimmer, librarian and pawnbroker's assistant. At the age of 24, she successfully auditioned for the Dankworth Seven, and a few months later, she married John Dankworth. She toured Australia in 1972, then the USA, including a concert at Carnegie Hall. She toured Australia at least twice after that. She has won many awards in her life, including a damehood, and she died on this day last year. I have several Cleo Lane tracks, but I thought I'd choose one today that she's not really so well known for. This is Ray Noble's The Very Thought of You, written in 1934.

0: Cleo Lane doing a song we don't normally hear her doing, and in fact it didn't sound all that much like Cleo Lane in her typical voice style, did it? Perhaps recorded early in her career.
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0: And it's now only 2.5 minutes to the hour of 11, so we do not have time to play the last death track for today before we go to the news. So, to take us up to the news, we'll have a bit more. What'll we have a bit more of? We'll have a little bit more of Mr. Jewell, I think. Why not? By the time I get something lined up for Steve Jewell again, it'll be nearly news time anyway. So let us hear him doing. You Taught My Heart to Sing, written by McCoy Tyner and Sammy Kahn.

0: 67% more product into the United States than before the so-called Liberation Day. But we continue to maintain that these tariffs are unjustified.
1: The South Australian Premier says a major upgrade to Adelaide's Osborne Naval Shipyard will change the state's economy. The federal government today announced $4.6 million in funding, which is in addition to the $3.9 billion announced in February. The shipyard will be used to construct five nuclear-powered submarines as part of AUKUS. Peter Malinauskas says it will bring benefits for decades to come.
2: People being born today in South Australia will have the opportunity to have some of the most advanced technical skills that you could possibly comprehend to set them up for life or future jobs. And then their children and then their children will get the same opportunities.
1: Queensland has reported its first suspected case of the deadly avian influenza. Shannon Kirkwood reports.
3: The Queensland government says samples taken from
1: it will bring benefits for decades to come.
2: People being born today in South Australia will have the opportunity to have some of the most advanced technical skills that you could possibly comprehend to set them up for life or future jobs. And then their children and then their children will get the same opportunities.
1: Queensland has reported its first suspected

0: preparedness. The Department of Primary Industries says there have been no detections in native birds or poultry, nor evidence of large-scale deaths in any animals in Queensland. Anyone who sees a sick or dead bird is urged to report it to the Emergency Animal Disease Hotline on 1800 675 888.
1: The Australian share market dropped 0.65% in early trade today after oil prices rose significantly yesterday. Brent crude surpassed US $100 a barrel for the first time since May. It comes after the Houthis imposed a maritime blockade on Saudi Arabia, affecting an important shipping route, and amid the ongoing conflict between the US and Iran, affecting the Strait of Hormuz. Meantime, the United States has started another wave of strikes against Iranian military targets. It's the 13th consecutive night of strikes, which the US Central Command says aims to hold Iran accountable and diminish threats from the Islamic Revolutionary Guard Corps to commercial shipping. Scientists in France say birdsongs are composed of just 8 fundamental types of sound. The team analysed around 116,000 songs from more than 3,000 bird species. It found the environment influenced how birds composed their songs, with different acoustic building blocks found in different regions. The scientists say birdsongs all around the world are made up of 3 types of trill, 3 types of whistle, chaotic notes, and harmonies. Turning to sport, in cycling, Richard Carapaz has won stage 18 of the Tour de France. Tadej Pogacar still has the overall leader's yellow jersey. He's 4.5 minutes ahead of Remco Evenepoel. Jai Hindley is the best placed Australian. He's in 18th overall. And Ashley Klein will become the most capped NRL referee when he officiates his 444th match tonight.
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3: Everything is still fine on the roads, which is good. So, looking at the weather, Lithgow is going to go to 11, and I'm sure they will. Springwood's going to get to 15, and Penrith 18. Springwood and Penrith are both 14 at the moment, thus feel like 12. And feel like temperature in Lithgow at the moment is 1. Here in our own little black of the neck of the woods, we have got 10 degrees coming up today. It'll have to squeeze a bit hard because it's only 5.3 at the moment, and the feel-like temperature has risen in the last hour. It is now 0.2. And so, for the rest of the day, it's going to be sunny, and it's going to be a sunny weekend. Monday, Tuesday, mostly sunny, a bit sunny and a bit of showering on Wednesday, and the same on Thursday. Temperatures tomorrow 13, Sunday 12, 13 on Monday, Tuesday, back to 10 on Wednesday and 11 on Thursday. The minimums are low. Tonight's minimum is minus 1. Tomorrow's minimum is minus 1. The rest are 3. And when we get to Thursday, the minimum will be 1. UV index is moderate. Fire danger is moderate. The sun will rise in the morning at 7:04 after setting tonight at 5:14. And as you know, we've got a bit of a moon shining at the moment. And as the wind speeds are going to be fairly low for the entire week. The cloud cover on the state, well, there's a bit of it sneaking in from Victoria at the moment, but basically except for the southern slopes, it's all bright and sunny at the moment. Now, there's no track work or anything this weekend, but there will be next weekend. Buses replace trains between Blacktown and Central. Eventually, on the 8th of August, that will be happening, but this week it all seems to be quite clear. Thank you very much. And we will move on to our last death day for today, and it is Marnie Nixon. Now, poor old Marnie Nixon. She's one

0: One of the most often heard singers of the 20th century, but if you did a Katoomba Street survey, most people would say, who's she? She was born in California as Margaret Nixon McKethrin. She became a child film actress and a violinist. She studied opera. She made her Hollywood Bowl solo debut in Carmina Burana. You may recall, if you're a regular listener, that I was going to play the main theme from Carmina Burana the other day for Carl Orff's birthday, and I opened the CD and it was empty, and I have not been able to find it since, but I'm sidetracking. That was Hollywood Bowl debut was with the Los Angeles Philharmonia, conducted by Leopold Stokowski. In 1948, she started what became her dubbing career. She successfully dubbed as a singer for actress Margaret O'Brien. And then Jeanie Crain. And for Marilyn Monroe, she dubbed the high notes in Diamonds Are a Girl's Best Friend. And it's coincidence that we have Marilyn in the studio on plastic for later on in the day, or perhaps tomorrow. Anyway, in 1953, she dubbed for Ida Lupino. In 1956, for Deborah Kerr in The King and I. And The King and I film was the very first time that Marnie Nixon had been credited. 1960, she dubbed for Sophia Loren and Janet Leigh, as well as Natalie Wood in West Side Story and Rita Moreno in West Side Story's Tonight Quartet. Then, her last huge dubbing was Eliza in My Fair Lady. She sang all Audrey Hepburn's songs except for Just You Wait, Henry Higgins. Audrey sang that herself. She was in The Sound of Music as one of the nuns, as herself, so she didn't dub herself there. Her first husband was Ernest Gold, who of course composed the music for Exodus. She died on this day in 2016 at the age of 86 as one of the most often heard singer in the world that nobody knew. The rain in Spain stays mainly on the plain.
1: Spain stays mainly in the plain.
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1: The rain in Spain stays mainly in the plain.
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1: 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How kind of you to let me.

0: There we have it. The Rain in Spain stays mainly on the plane with Marni Nixon. And of course, the reason she got all those jobs as dubbing was because she had the uncanny ability to sing in the voice that didn't sound like her own voice, but sounded like the voice of the character that she was dubbing.
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0: Now, what's on at the... I've lost it. I've lost what's on at the Edge Cinema. Bear with me. And so, today... Oh, The Dish. The Dish is a 2000 Australian historical comedy drama film that tells the story of the Parkes Observatory's role in relaying the live television of humanity's first step on the moon during the Apollo 2 mission in 1969. It was the top grossing Australian film in 2000, and it's on once only at 10 minutes past 12. The Wizard of Kremlin, a young Russian filmmaker, becomes an unlikely advisor to Vladimir Putin as he rises to power in post-Soviet Russia, navigating the new era's complexities and chaos. Tenor, My Name is Patty, the remarkable story of charismatic Samoan opera star Penny Patty, who sang his way from humble origins in Samoa onto the world's greatest opera stages. That's on once only on the big screen. The Odyssey, Christopher Nolan's next film. The Odyssey is a mythic action epic shot across the world using brand new IMAX film technology. It's on the big screen five times today. Evil Dead Burn. Evil Dead Burn unleashes the franchise's most savage and terrifying ride to date, blazing onto the big screens with an all-new chapter of carnage and demonic mayhem. Mona Live Action, in Disney's live-action adaptation of the beloved Oscar-nominated animated adventure, Moana, answers to the ocean's call for the first time. Minions and Monsters, on once only at 4:30. Toy Story 5 is on twice today. Tomorrow, the program is the same. And on Sunday, we are looking at the same exactly. So, no additions on the weekend from today, across the weekend from today, all the same program. And yes, so that's it for all the films and fun on At The Edge Cinema today. Now, I did say when I was talking about Marni Nixon that she dubbed the high notes for Marilyn Monroe in Diamonds Are a Girl's Best Friend, and I said we'd be hearing from Marilyn later on today. What I should have said was we were going to be hearing from her next today, because she is. So last week, if you weren't listening, we celebrated the 100th year of George Martin, Bobby Edwards, Jerry Ross, Lita Rosa, Bill Henderson and Miles Davis. And the next one in line is Marilyn Monroe. Born on the 1st of June in 1926 in Los Angeles as Norma Jean Mortensen, She lived in 12 foster homes, as well as an orphanage, before marrying at the age of 16. She worked in a factory during World War II when she met a photographer who made her a pin-up girl and got her bit parts in films. By 1946, she had appeared in 33 magazine covers. By 1953, was one of the most marketable Hollywood stars. Was typecast and underpaid, so founded her own production company, which gave her more control over her money. Bus Stop was the first critically acclaimed film, and a very good film it is. Then Some Like It Hot, for which she won a Golden Globe, and Gentlemen Prefer Blondes in 1953. She was in a total of 30 films and died on the 4th of August 1962 at the age of 36, thus creating several theories as to the whys and wherefores of her death. Probably the truth of it all will never be revealed, because all the people who knew what happened to her are all Deadie Bones. So here she is with Diamonds Are a Girl's Best Friend, written by Julie Stein and Leo Robin in 1949.
2: The French are glad to die for love. They delight.

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0: And it's now 22 minutes past 11. The Blackheath History Forum is on Saturday, tomorrow, at 4 o'clock at the Blackheath Public School Hall in Leichhardt Street. The guest speaker will be Professor Mark McKenna, and there's an article about him in this week's Gazette. The Blackheath Inc.'s shortest history series has been a publishing phenomenon. Now, the longest shortest history has appeared, The History of Australia by Professor Mark McKenna, who will be speaking at the forum. He's one of Australia's leading historians. His book, Return to Uluru, was shortlisted for the Prime Minister's Prize for Australian History. From the Edge, Australia's Lost Histories, won the New South Wales Premier's Prize for Australian History. An Eye for Eternity, The Life of Manning Clark, won 5 national awards, including the Prime Minister's Prize for Non-Fiction. He's also the author of Looking for Blackfellas Point, which won the Book of the Year and the Douglas Stewart Prize for Non-Fiction in the 2003 Premier's Literary Awards. In this talk, Mark McKenna explains the challenges and dilemmas he faced when writing his Shortest History of Australia, published in November last year. From the approach and structure of the book to decisions about content and themes, illustrations and epigraphs, including what to leave out, what might have been, Mark walks us through the short and long of Australian history. The event is at Blackheath Public School Hall, as we've said, afternoon tea at 3:30, talk at 4. Entries $10, unwaged $5. Tea and coffee and cake for $3. And for bookings and more details, go to blackheathhistoryforum.org.au for the Blackheath History Forum tomorrow. Tony Bennett would have been 100 this year, next week in fact. He was born on the 3rd of August as Anthony Dominic Benedetto. Dad was Italian and Mum's grandparents were Italian. My father was a sickly person and unable to work, so Tony and his siblings grew up in poverty. Dad died when Tony was 10. Tony's uncle was a tap dancer and got Tony into vaudeville. He became a singing waiter at the age of 10, but was considering a career in caricature and visual arts. He got 20 Grammys, a Lifetime Achievement Award, 2 Primetime Emmys, 50 million records sold worldwide. And he died in 2023, just short of his 97th birthday, in New York City. We mentioned Bob Eberle having had a hit with Tangerine. So here is Tony Bennett's version of Tangerine. Music, Victor Schertzinger, and words, Johnny Mercer, from 1942.

0: Tony Bennett of Tangerine.
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0: Now, at the RSL Club here in Katoomba, tonight in the entrance lounge, you can hear the Dennis DeMello duo. Next Friday, there's Pete Van St. Jan is back in. Coming up on Friday, the 7th of August, Daniel Connell Prairie Dog Show. Winner Piece of Wood Award in 2025, Melbourne International Comedy Festival award-winning stand-up Daniel Connell, as seen on Have You Been Paying Attention, is coming to Katoomba RSL with a brand new show. Onya magazine described it as a comedic masterpiece. At 7 o'clock on Friday the 7th, the doors open. Show starts at 7:30. Tickets are $38 plus booking fee. And you get them at the RSL, not through a booking agent. And don't forget, of course, the Elvis Festival Gala Dinner coming up on Thursday, the 13th of August, and the Elvis, all the stuff that goes with it following that. So that is at our own RSL Club. Stan Freberg. He was born in 1926 on the 7th of August, and he became a comedic singer. He did all three voices in the Three Little Bops cartoons. In case you don't know what that is, it was the three little pigs in a cartoon as musicians, jazz musicians. His daddy was a Baptist minister, and he served in the army from 1945 to 1947 in the medical corps. After the war, he had his own radio show, but refused sponsorship by tobacco and alcohol companies. So that held him back in his career. How dare he be so up himself that he would not want to sponsor tobacco and alcohol companies, is what they said. He did many funny voices. He paired with Mel Blanc at Warner Brothers and then did funny voices for Disney. He did many parodies of very well-known artists and had a hit with Heartbreak Hotel and The Great Pretender. I remember both of those being done by Stan Freberg. I do not have a recording of either of them, so I'm playing the one recording of Stan that I have, a very popular song from 1955, got a lot of airplay, written by Sid Tepper and Roy Bennett. I'm Getting Nuttin' for Christmas. It was just called Nuttin' for Christmas.

0: But it's too late. Somebody. Who's that coming down the chimney with a bag over his shoulder? It's him! It's him! I thought he wasn't coming!
1: Where's the silverware, little boy?
0: In the dining room, like I told you!
1: And the jewelry?
0: Same place as last time. How about my cut?
1: The usual?
0: The usual. Join me on the chorus, okay?
1: Why not?
2: I'm getting nothing for Christmas.

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1: Have a good season.
0: Excellent.
2: Nothing for Christmas, and as you could hear, that was recorded from on CD from a 78 recording. Now, coming up at the Avalon, they are still doing their program for Yule Fest, so tonight's Yule Fest program is the Kate Wolfe Trio. Kate Wolfe Trio do all sorts of old jazz and other things. At the Bootlegger tomorrow night, Orchard Boat was to be appearing, but they've cancelled. Next Friday at the Bootlegger in Bathurst Road, Drag Queen Bingo with Betty Confetti. Now, coming up on Friday, the 7th of August, an intimate evening with Mark Wilkinson with guest Glenn Hopper. Glenn is on the keyboard, and Mark Wilkinson is the well-known singer-songwriter. That show will be in the Baroque Room of the Carrington. $35 will get you in if you pre-book. $40 to $45 for cash at the door. And you can get your tickets by going to Fusion Boutique, as usual. Now, I'll just tell you a little bit about Mark Wilkinson, seeing that he's on next week, except that he disappeared. Award-winning songwriter Mark Wilkinson returns to the live stage in a series of intimate shows, performing with Glenn Hopper. Stripped back and reworked, the duo format brings fresh, dynamic arrangements to Wilkinson's much-loved catalogue. Expect soul-stirring vocals, rich storytelling, and spine-tingling moments of raw emotion as he showcases songs from the forthcoming album, Love and Loss. He says, "I can't wait to bring these new songs to the live stage and give my audience a preview of what's to come. It'll also be my first time playing as a duo in several years, and I'm very excited to add new colour to some of my older tracks and some brand new arrangements. Drawing comparisons to artists like David Gray, Damien Rice and Tracy Chapman, Wilkinson has built a devoted global audience through his independent releases, amassing over 150 million streams and selling tens of thousands of records along the way. Don't miss this chance to catch the evocative and dynamic singer-songwriter in an intimate surround this winter." So you can do all that. Go to fusionboutique.com.au for the booking details. Buddy Greco is our next 100th birthday. He was born on the 14th of August in 1926 as Armando Greco in Pennsylvania. Dad was Italian. Mum taught him piano when he was 4. And he was singing on radio as a child, and by 16 was hired by Benny Goodman and toured with him for 4 years as a pianist, a singer and arranger. In 1949, Buddy Greco moved to England and spent many years performing in UK and European clubs, as well as for the BBC. He found time to get married, 5 times in fact, and he toured Australia in 1993. He died on the 10th of January 2017 at the age of 90. And here he is doing Rodgers and Hart's 1937 song, The Lady is a Tramp.
3: That's why the lady. That's why the lady. That's why the lady is a tramp. Tramp. Ooh. She gets too hungry for a dinner at 8 now. Hates the theater, but never comes late. She never bothers with the people she hates. That's why the lady is a tramp. Don't go to crap games with the barons and earls. Won't go to Harlem and Hermes and pearls. She won't dish the dirt with the rest of the girls. That's why the lady is a tramp. She loves the free, fresh wind in her hair, a life without care. She's broke, and that's so. Hates California, it's so smoggy and damp. That's why the lady is a tramp now. She gets massages, she cries and she moans. Tells Slenderella just to leave her alone. She's not so hot, but her shape is her own. That's why the lady is a tramp. The food at Sardi's is great, no doubt, but she doesn't know what motels are about. She puts in a dime and some ice comes out. That's why the lady is a tramp. She loves the free, a fresh wind in her face, diamonds and lace. 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For Rod Steiger, she whistles and stamps. That's why the lady is a tramp now. She don't know the reason for cocktails at five.

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Now she goes down to Coney and she thinks the beach is divine. She goes to the ball games and thinks the Yankees are fine. Why, she reads Walter Winchell and understands every line.

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0: And it's 11:45. Now, a few things are on around the place. At the Gardeners Inn in Blackheath tomorrow, Rachel Kennedy. The Old City Bank tonight in Katoomba Street has Tea for Two. Tomorrow night, Tinker and Mike are regular appearers at the Old City Bank, so they're back tomorrow. At the Bowery, down in the street on the corner of the Lurline and the Waratah, Joel Fox and Eaton Muir. The Family Hotel, here in Katoomba, almost next door to the studio, is tonight has Jude Kelly, tomorrow has Linda Mitzi. And Club Lawson tonight has Dee Fazellas. John Coltrane would have been 100 this year, but he died many years ago. I'll read you about him, even though I don't have one of his tracks to play you. But he's a very well-known musician and, of course, known for his very long tracks. He learned clarinet and sax at school, and at the age of 12, his father, his aunt and his grandparents all died within a year. So he was raised by his mum. Completely by herself. He heard Charlie Parker perform in 1945 and decided to take his music seriously. He joined the Navy. At the end of World War II, he took a leadership role in Navy band. He played with many luminaries and went on to develop modern jazz. Died in 1967 at the age of 40 from liver cancer, brought on by hepatitis, which was brought on by drug use and dirty needles. But we do have Julie London in the studio. She was born on the 26th of June in 2026 in California as Julie Peck. Her parents were vaudevillians, so she got a good start. Her second husband was Bob Troop. A songwriter, famous in Australia for writing Tommy Leonetti's song My City of Sydney. She sang at clubs in Los Angeles as in her teens and became a pin-up girl in World War II. Won a Golden Globe for playing Nurse McCall in TV Emergency. Had a hit with Cry Me a River from A Girl Can't Help It. She was put in the Grammy Hall of Fame in 2001. She put out 30-plus albums between 1955 and 1969. On TV, she was in Rawhide, Laramie, Big Valley, Alfred Hitchcock Hour. She was a busy girl, wasn't she? She died in 2000 at the age of 74 in California from a heart attack. Here she is doing Come On to My House. Ross Bagdasarian, William Saroyan wrote it in 1951, based on a traditional Armenian song.
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0: Now, it is 11:54. I had this idea in my head that I would get onto the songs of 1926 today, but I'm not even going to finish the 100-year anniversary series that I'm doing, so I'll have to finish that next week. At the Hub in Springwood, the Blue Mountains Musical Society, Joseph and Amazing Technicolor Dreamcoat, has finished its very successful run. Full houses there every night and day. Coming up on Thursday, the 30th of July, at 8 p.m. is the Australian Bee Gees show. Fresh from celebrating 15 years and over 4,500 shows headlining on the Las Vegas Strip, the Australian Bee Gees show is heading to Springwood for their 30th anniversary tour. I checked this morning and there's plenty of good seats left on the sides and at the back if you are a heebie-jeebies fan. And coming up, Marty Sheargold is on Saturday the 1st of August at 7:30. Tickets are $65 to $70 and it's a 15 age plus limit on audience members. There's plenty of seats left for Marty Sheargold. Monday the 3rd of August at 7:30, Off Broadway, Songs and Stories That Built Broadway, Rodgers and Hammerstein, Bob Fosse, Andrew Lloyd Webber, etc. That's $50 to $75 and there's plenty of good seats left for that at this stage. At the Joan tonight, Vicar and Linda, they are familiar to the Upper Blue Mountains because they've appeared several times at the Blue Mountains Music Festival. Vicar and Linda are on at 7:30. There's still a few good seats left for that right up at the back. Saturday the 1st of August, Damien Leith and Jason Owen are in the Q Theatre doing their classic favourites. Plenty of seats for that left. And on Sunday the 2nd, the Penrith Symphony Orchestra doing Beethoven and Shostakovich masterpieces. Plenty of seats left for that as well. Will we have time to do Chuck Berry? Yes, I think we will. Because it's his 100th year, born the 18th of October in Missouri as Charles Berry, dubbed the father of rock and roll, and dad of all things was a Baptist minister. Mum was a school principal. He was arrested for armed robbery and car theft when he was a teenager. Not good when your father's a Baptist minister and your mother's a school teacher. He formed a singing quartet at Reform School. He got married and worked several jobs while playing in bands at night and eventually became a full-time muso. Roll Over Beethoven, Rock and Roll Music, Sweet Little 16, Johnny Be Good, Go Johnny Doe were all hits. He died on the 18th of March in 2017 at the age of 90 with an estate worth $50 million. And here he is to take us out. Now, hopefully I'll be back next week, but I do have a little problem that I have to overcome first, but I'm sure I will. But if I'm not here, you'll understand. So here is Johnny B. Goode with Chuck, and he wrote it in 1958. It's goodbye.

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1: Hello, I'm Laura Devoy. Australia will continue to diversify its trade relationships after the US announced a 12.5% tariff on Australian goods. Washington last month threatened tariffs on dozens of countries it says are not strict enough on goods produced with slave labour. The tariff will come into effect this afternoon. Australia and the US have a free trade agreement, and Australia does not impose restrictions on American imports. Trade Minister Don Farrell says the government will continue to look for other export markets.
2: Last year, Australian trade reached a record figure, $1.32 trillion. Never in the history of Australia have we done so much trade, and this government, the Albanese government's attempt to diversify our trade relationship will continue.
1: Tests are underway on a suspected bird flu case in Queensland. Samples from a deceased petrel found on Moreton Island are undergoing further testing. If confirmed, it would be Australia's 18th H5 bird flu case and the first recorded in Queensland. Anyone who sees a sick or dead bird is urged to report it to the Emergency Animal Disease Hotline on 1800 675 888. The Australian Signals Directorate says a group of Russian state-supported cyber actors has been targeting and compromising various governments and commercial organisations for at least a year. The group is known as Laundry Bear and appears to be targeting users of the email platform Zimbra Collaboration Suite. The ASD says the group is almost certainly working to gather sensitive information for the Russian Federation, with actors primarily focusing on the covert acquisition of email data. Users of Zimbra are being encouraged to enable multi-factor authentication and apply the latest security updates. Police in Queensland have identified eight women whose faces were allegedly superimposed onto posters which depicted women performing explicit sexual acts. A 52-year-old man has been arrested and charged with 43 offences, including stalking and weapons offences. It's alleged the posters were displayed in public locations and the victims were wrongly identified as sex workers. Detective Acting Inspector Tim Martin says there may be other vindication and apply the latest security updates. Police in Queensland have identified eight women whose faces were allegedly superimposed onto posters which depicted women performing explicit sexual acts. A 52-year-old man has been arrested and charged with 43 offences, including stalking and weapons offences. It's alleged the post

0: Crime Stoppers, local police station, or contact police in any method that you prefer. But yeah, we're not ruling out that there may be more victims given the scope of the offending that we're looking at.
1: The first long-haul test flight of a Qantas plane built to fly directly from Sydney to London has touched down. The plane left Toulouse in France yesterday afternoon and landed in Melbourne this morning after about 19 hours in the air. The aircraft is expected to be delivered in April next year. And from bush tucker gardens to nest boxes and planting for threatened species, students around the nation are outdoors in nature today, marking School's Tree Day. Organisers say schools participating in the campaign are making positive and lasting environmental change. Turning to sport, in water polo, Australia's men's team is through to the semi-finals of the World Cup. The Aussie Sharks defeated Spain 23-21 in Sydney last night. They'll face Hungary in the semis tomorrow. Meantime, Australia's women's team will face the USA in their semi-final later today. And King Charles III has officially opened the Commonwealth Games. Numerous Australians will be in action this afternoon and tonight in lawn bowls, gymnastics, swimming, boxing and powerlifting.
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3: Hello there, everybody. Welcome to Kelly's Corner here on Radio Blue Mountains 89.1. Thank you, Colin, for another great week of entertainment this week. He puts a lot of effort into it, doesn't everyone? My goodness. I am currently joined by the boss man, the Big Eel, Josh.
4: Hello, hello.
3: Do we call you the Big Eel today?
4: Doesn't matter. But not very happy with the para. What's the game last night? It was. They were winning 6-0. Then it went to 12-6. And then ended up being 24-12 Penrith away.
3: Oh, goodness.
4: Not very impressed at all. So why?
3: Why are we talking about it today?
4: Anyway, it is what it is. And yeah, look, Penrith played very well. I'm not going to say they didn't. Yeah. They played very well. Both teams played,
3: the first
4: you know,
3: half
4: very
3: was
4: well.
3: A bit to the Penrith side.
4: Yeah, definitely. Definitely. But they ended up just turning around and eating us for breakfast, you know, and bye-bye. So it was a bit sad. Yeah. I was a bit disappointed last night. But yeah. Why? why? You know, but like we were up there, you know. We're
3: you were playing well in the first half.
4: Yeah.
3: And then the second half, you fell asleep.
4: But even the ladder, we were up there on the ladder. Yeah, and then they were just right down the bottom. Well, not at the bottom, but... I don't even know where we are there, Kel.
3: Oh, it's all good. This isn't a footy show. This is a music show.
4: I was more just going to let them know where we were at.
3: Yeah, you could tell them about who's on the ladder.
4: Where is it? Ladder. Here we go. So, oh, God. Well, I wonder why Penrith ended up eating this for breakfast.
3: Yeah.
4: They're first. They're in front and 18 points. Warriors and South Sydney, I think it is. It doesn't give me the whole name on here, so. But yeah, anyway, we'll go to the main one. Oh, Rabbits, Kel.
3: Yep.
4: What do you think they are?
3: I think we're fifth or sixth.
4: Seventh.
3: Oh damn. Okay.
4: And
3: that's alright.
4: Oh God, we're right.
3: That's alright.
4: Oh my. Oh God. Tigers are 14th, Pirates 15th.
3: Oh, okay.
4: St. George are at the bottom.
3: Yes, they are. They've not been playing very well.
4: Good. You're just going to have the wooden spoon this time.
3: Anyway, hello, everybody. Welcome to Kelly's Corner. I am back after 2 weeks off. First week, I was on my own with a bit of a really nasty head cold.
4: Cold, yeah.
3: And then the second week, I had some babysitting duties to attend to, so... I'm back in Kelly's Corner. Welcome, welcome, welcome.
4: Yeah, I hope you got better from that, Kelly.
3: I did.
4: She left Wednesday afternoon after Blast on the Pass, got home.
3: I was feeling fine and then...
4: running downhill and it just went from there.
3: I got home and I just felt really yuck.
4: So didn't Caroline, someone filled in for you?
3: No, Stephen Perry.
4: Oh, Steve, that's right. Thank you, Steve.
3: Yes, thank you so much, Steve.
4: That's right, you filled in for you and Nori.
3: Yes.
4: Peachy Jams as well. So, well done, mate. That's, you know, you've had a bit of time off there and you've come back into the swing of things.
3: Yeah.

0: And ran a 4-hour show straight up.
1: Exactly.
0: So, well done.
1: Thank you, Steve, for that. Right, okay. Today is it's a bit of a poppy sort of afternoon. I'm going to bring you some awesome tunes. The first hour I'm going to be featuring is a lady who just got married. She had the wedding of the century, as the tabloids are calling it. Very secretive, very hush-hush wedding. No photographers, no press, no nothing was involved. It was very shh.
0: Yeah, well, she's probably had enough of them following her and you know, bombarding her with questions and photos and name it. Yes. Like, this is the thing. I understand the spotlight. I get it, right? But they're still human being at the end of the day, and they still live their own lives.
1: That's right.
0: Like, it's not... Mm. You know, if you wanted him dead, then you want to be, you know, have paparazzi all the time. Go for it. Mm. But if you don't, then, as far as I'm concerned, that should be a choice that person makes.
1: Yeah.
0: You know, not just bang, bang, we're going to bombard anyway and you can't say nothing. Mm. You know, that's not right. So hats off to her that, you know, that she went and did her own, had her own private wedding without the paparazzi and stuff like that. So that's great.
1: Her wedding was actually hosted at Madison Square Garden.
0: Oh, God.
1: I'm talking about the only Miss Taylor Swift.
0: Yes.
1: So all the Swifties out there who listen to Radio Blue Mountains, this hour is for you. And then in the second hour, I'm taking it back to the 90s with a bit of Savage Garden.
0: Yeah.
1: Australian band Savage Garden in the second hour. But yes, to start the show is Miss Taylor Swift. Do we call her Miss or Mrs. now?
0: Well, Miss.
1: She's a Mrs. because she's married.
0: Well, she's not even I don't even think her last name would be Swift unless she's left it.
1: Unless she's left it. But yeah.
0: But yeah.
1: We'll have to
0: inquire about that and do some research on that. Oh, wow.
1: I'll bring you the rails, the weather, the roads, all that stuff that goes with it, and play our amazing, awesome sponsors.
0: Yeah.
1: And in the second hour, I might have a special guest on as well. Who knows?
0: Yeah, there's another guest possibly going to pop in.
1: Stay tuned for that.
0: We won't tell you who it is.
1: No.
0: We won't give it away, but he's a fun person to talk to. I'll give you a bit of a hint. Fun person to talk to.
1: That's always saying.
0: And, yeah.
1: That's always saying.
0: I was going to put one more out there, but that's all right.
1: Nope.
0: He's fun to talk to. He's fun. He's funny. And
1: that's always putting it out there. All right. 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The first song I have lined up is Taylor Swift's first single that I was actually introduced to by my good friend Natalie, who is listening this afternoon.
0: Hello. Hi, Natalie. Nat.
1: Hello.
0: Thank you for the feedback on Wednesday too. So that was great.
1: Yes. All right. So the first song that I have lined up is called Our Song. This is Taylor Swift, Radio Blue Mountains 89.1 FM.
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That was Our Song by Taylor Swift there. Oh, wow, what a good way to kick off Kelly's Corner. All right, the next song I have from Taylor is called Teardrops on My Guitar. And this is the radio single remix. So here we go. 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

That was Taylor Swift with Raindrops on My Guitar. And those two songs were from Taylor Swift's self-titled album, so there you go. Alright, we're going to jump into the next Taylor Swift song, and it's from her Fearless album. Yes, Fearless album. As I mentioned at the top of the show, Taylor Swift recently got married to her husband, Travis. I forgot his last name. My apologies. Swifties are not going to be happy with me. Travis Kelce, that's the one. And she started her own love story. So, ladies and gentlemen, this is Love Story by Taylor Swift. Radio Blue Mountains, 89.1 FM. 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
1: 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Hello, this is Bronwyn Logan with Community Notice Board. 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Jacobs, as well as the Sear Sisters, on Sunday the 26th of July at 2:30 at the Carrington Hotel Katoomba. 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The Blackheath History Forum is on Saturday, the 25th of July, at 4 at the Blackheath Public School in Leichhardt Street. The guest speaker will be Professor Mark McKenna, who will discuss his book, The Writing of the Shortest and Longest History of Australia. 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The Blue Mountains Historical Society at 99 Blaxland Road, Wentworth Falls, will have an open day at Torella, the historic 19th century home, on Sunday the 26th of July from 10 to 3. 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The research rooms will also be open for inspection. Tickets are on sale for the Blackheath Choir Festival that will be held from Friday the 21st to Sunday the 23rd of August in Blackheath. For details of the many participating choirs, session times and bookings, go to blackheathchoirfestival.org. The Springwood Acoustic Club meets on the fourth Thursday of the month at 7:30 in the small Presbyterian Church Hall in Macquarie Road. Everyone has an opportunity to perform a song or poem or just listen. Admission is $10 or $7, which includes refreshments. For details, phone 0407 568 360. 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So come and say hello and treat yourself. The Springwood Growers Market is on Sunday the 26th of July at Blue Mountains Theatre and Community Hub in Macquarie Road, Springwood from 9 to 1. For information, phone 0414 733 400. The Blackheath Makers Market is held on the first and fourth Saturdays of the month from 9 at the Blackheath RSL Hall on the corner of Station and Bandara Streets. There is a large variety of handcrafted items. For information, phone 0409 339 473. The Wentworth Falls Garden Club meets on the first Tuesday of the month at the Anglican Church Hall in Honour Avenue, Lawson, at 7:30pm. For information, phone 0433 444 292. 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
2: 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All right, let's check the... We're going to check the traffic for you now. At Hurstville, King George's Road at Mar Street, there is a broken down truck. One of two northbound lanes are affected. So if you're in Hurstville, that's what's happening there. In Lenwaters Estate, the M7 right away approaching Cow Pasture Road, there is two cars that have been involved in a crash. One of three southbound lanes are closed. West Hoxton, Cow Pasture Road at Greenway Drive, there is a broken down truck. My goodness, Cow Pasture Road is copping it today. One of two northbound lanes are closed there. Alright, let's check the Blue Mountains, see what's happening on the traffic on the roads there. We're looking good, everyone. We're looking really, really good. So thank you for driving to the conditions and not having any accidents. Alright. Pardon me, frog in the throat for a Friday. Alright, the track work. There is no track work this week on the road, on the rails. And the trains are running to time. So there you go. Alright, let's check the weather for you now. In Katoomba at the moment, it is currently 7.5. Feels like 2.5, so it's rather chilly out there. 5% chance of rain today with a less than a millimetre. Mostly sunny, which is nice for this time of the month. We're nearly at the end of July. Goodness me. Alright, let's check Lithgow for you now. In Lithgow, it is currently 8.3. Feels like 5 degrees. 10% chance of rain with less than a millimetre. In Springwood, it is currently 16.6. Very tropical. Nice, Springwood. Bring some of your nice warm weather down to Katoomba. Top of 15 today with a low of 3. Sorry, I had to have some water there. 5% chance of rain with less than a millimetre. And in Penrith, it is 16.6. Feels like 12.7. Top of 18 today with a low of 4. 5% chance of rain with less than a millimetre. So it's sunny outside, but it's cool. So if you're outdoors today, especially in Katoomba, rug up. It was quite cold this morning when I was travelling to Katoomba for work. I caught up with some friends for coffee and it was quite chilly, very icy, cold weather. But it is starting to warm up now, which is really, really good. Time is 12:30 on the dot. Alright, this next song I have lined up is from Taylor Swift's Fearless album. This is You Belong With Me.

Taylor Swift there with You Belong With Me. Hope the Swifties are having a good hour. Enjoying the music so far. Alright, this next song I have lined up from Taylor Swift is a song that I told to my son Luke many, many, many years ago when he was a baby. I told him to never grow up. And sadly, that's not the case. He's definitely growing up. Oh, goodness. I think a lot of mothers out there would tell their kids never to grow up. This one from Taylor Swift is called Never Grow Up. 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
4: 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Welcome back to Kelly's Corner here on Radio Blue Mountains, 89.1 FM. The time is 12:41. Oh my goodness, we've got about 19 minutes until I take you over to the news. But before then, I still have some awesome Taylor Swift hits to play for you this afternoon. Alright, this next song I have lined up is called Mine. This is from the Speak Now album that Taylor Swift released. This is Mine, Radio Blue Mountains, 89.1 FM.

That was Mine by Taylor Swift here on Radio Blue Mountains 89.1 FM. Alright, this next song I have lined up is one of my favourite colours, actually. not my main favourite colour, but one of my favourite colours. I'm actually wearing this coloured top today. 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

That was Red by Taylor Swift. All right, the next song I have lined up is, you know how you break up with someone and you just say, we're never getting back together. This is Taylor Swift with We Are Never Getting Back Together. 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

0: together.
1: Wow, that is an awesome song. Alright, this next song I have lined up is actually a duet with Ed Sheeran, who I featured on this program the start of the year. That was an awesome show. Alright, this is Everything Has Changed here on Radio Blue Mountains 89.1 FM.

0: has changed.
1: Taylor Swift and Ed Sheeran there with Everything Has Changed. All right, this last song I have lined up in this hour is from the Toy Story 5 movie. If you've seen it, you'll know this one. This is Taylor Swift with I Knew It, I Knew You from Toy Story 5. Ready?

0: I'm going to take you up to the news, and then we'll continue this song after the break.
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3: Hello, I'm Shannon Kirkwood. The federal opposition says it will support the government in campaigning against new US tariffs. Washington has confirmed a 12.5% tariff on some Australian products entering the US. Last month, Australia was one of dozens of nations identified by the Trump administration as not being strict enough on goods produced with slave labour. Opposition leader Angus Taylor says he doesn't believe this is the right decision.
4: They are a great friend and they shouldn't impose taxes on our exports to the United States. They shouldn't be doing that. We're dead against it, and we'll work with the government and others to do everything we can to roll that back. It shouldn't be happening.
3: Meantime, the Canadian Prime Minister Mark Carney is preparing for talks with the US in response to its latest tariffs. The Trump administration is imposing new 50% tariffs on some $20 billion of Canadian imports, citing what it calls unequal treatment of US cars, dairy and alcohol by Canada.
5: Everything's on the table if there's no agreement, depending on the outcome of the negotiations, yes.
3: Victoria police have been questioned about data collection on anti-Semitic incidents. Crime and Counterterrorism Investigation Services Victoria Police Assistant Commissioner Martin O'Brien has appeared at the Royal Commission into Anti-Semitism and Social Cohesion today. He has been questioned about why no incident fact sheet was recorded in a report when a synagogue congregation was allegedly abused by a caller last year. Among the caller's accusations, the Jewish community were genocidal. Another similar case has also been highlighted as not having had an IFS created. Assistant Commissioner O'Brien says there are times when the incident fact sheets are not created at the time of the event, and he couldn't be sure if this was the case with the incidents referenced.
6: Really difficult for me to say, noting that this has been an executive summary that's been done at a point in time, and I'm not sure how that's been put together, but drawn from another source.
3: Operations at a mine in Queensland's Bowen Basin are suspended following a fatal accident. Queensland Ambulance Service says a worker died at the Peak Downs coal site this morning, while another suffered potentially life-threatening injuries. Regional Queensland community is gathering this evening to honour Yana Armstrong. Scarlett Coppola has the details.
7: Shine a light for Yana is the message to attendees at the vigils being held in the Toowoomba region. The body of the 30-year-old support worker and mother was found northeast of Toowoomba earlier this month. Her former partner has been charged with the domestic violence offence of murder. Hundreds of people are expected to attend the two vigils tonight. Organisers say they want everyone standing together, speaking Yana's name, recognising she is a victim of domestic violence and show that her life matters. If this story has raised concerns, you can call the 24-hour National Sexual Assault Family and Domestic Violence. Her former partner has been charged with the domestic violence offence of murder. Hundreds of people are expected to attend the two vigils tonight. Organisers say they want everyone standing together, speaking Yana's name, recognising she is a victim of domestic violence and show that her life

0: Microsoft Teams has prompted an investigation by the tech giant. Users in the Asia-Pacific region appear to be mostly affected by the outage, which is causing impact for users joining or creating Teams meetings. To sport, Australian Jessica Fox has claimed her fifth women's K1 title in Oklahoma at the ICF Canoe Slalom World Championships. Fox was unable to defend her 2023 K1 World Championship title in Australia last year due to kidney surgery. She put down a flawless run today to take out the women's K1 final on the LA 2028 Olympic course.
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Welcome back to Kelly's Corner here on Radio Blue Mountains 89.1 FM. That was the end of the Taylor Swift hour. What a good song to end it on. That was Taylor's latest single, rather, with I Knew It, I Knew You from the Toy Story 5 movie. Alright, switching gears now, we're taking it back to the 90s, and we're going to be featuring, a 90s band by the name of, Savage Garden. Now, Savage Garden were a 90s pop band, and they released two albums, and then Darren Hayes went on to do a solo career, a very successful solo career. This first song I have lined up from Savage Garden is To the Moon and Back. 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

Savage Gardener with To the Moon and Back here on Radio Blue Mountains 89.1 FM. Alright, this next one, I hope you've got your dancing shoes on, because Savage Gardener going to, you know, dance with you. This is Carry On Dancing here on Radio.

0: That was Carry On Dancing there by Savage Garden. Alright, I'm now going to play some promos and I will get back to you straight after this.
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0: Alright, welcome back to Gilly's Corner here on Radio Blue Mountains, 89.1 FM, and I have a very special guest in the studio with me. I have not seen his face in months, and I'm talking months.
1: Has it been that long?
0: Well, it feels like
1: it. It probably has, because...
0: I haven't got your microphone on, and I haven't introduced you. Alright, if you know his voice, he's...
1: Anyway.
0: You've heard his voice on our sponsors. I've got Mr. Brenz in the studio.
2: The last time I saw you was probably before the 31st of May.
0: Yes, and I've also got...
2: Champions League. I declined to call because I was literally walking in the door.
0: Yeah, okay, so...
2: I wasn't being rude or anything. No, I was literally walking in the door.
0: Boys, the mics are on.
3: That's okay.
0: Do you want to say hello?
1: Right. It's a
2: conversation.
0: It is.
2: Exactly.
0: It is.
2: There's no problem there.
4: You occasionally get that.
2: In the background, folks, just for your visual aid, I'm cleaning out my little mini cast from my broken hand.
0: Yes.
2: Which I can now do...
4: Yes.
2: Straight and bend.
4: Oh, that looks so much better compared to when you just hit that wall.
2: Yeah, it's still swollen though.
4: Oh yeah, you can tell that. Yeah.
0: So in the studio at the moment I have Brenz and the big eel Josh.
4: Yeah, I've been chilling out in the other studio.
0: Hello boys.
4: Now, just nice and warm.
2: Can I do a community announcement?
0: You can.
2: Okay, my community announcement is this weekend, or today if you can, get petrol.
0: Yes.
2: It's about to go up hardcore, and I just went through BP where it falls, because it's super handy. It's literally around the corner.
0: Of course.
2: Because I pop up Valley Road.
4: Well, if their prices are going up, Katoomba VP is going to go up too.
2: They should follow each other.
4: That's right.
0: Yeah.
2: So you would think.
4: There's
2: no longer such thing as Cheap Ass Tuesday,
0: no.
2: Which used to be the thing.
4: It used to be. Never anymore.
2: Everyone lined up. Now it can change within half an hour.
0: Yeah.
2: And they don't match each other across the road.
0: No.
2: Blaxland is a good example where there's like three surveys bunched together and they can be 20 cents difference, you know.
4: That's right.
2: And exactly. They often charge more coming up than going down. Go figure.
0: So if you're getting petrol today... Yeah.
2: Do it today.
0: Please do it today.
4: Do it today.
2: And also, if you're lazy or you've got a broken hand, although I did wash my car yesterday, BP Wentfalls now has a car wash.
0: Yes,
2: and it's called the Duck Car Wash.
4: Wait, whoa, what?
0: The D.
2: Yes, the
4: is
2: Duck.
4: Is that the new server on the highway?
2: Yeah,
0: yes.
2: They finished up. Just
4: oh, really? They finished it? Finally?
2: Yeah, it's all done. That was actually finished three weeks ago.
4: Graham and I were only just saying that. Well, then it shows you how long.
2: Because for me, man, as you can imagine, it's super handy. Because anytime I come to Katoomba, I just go Valley Road, left, boom, in.
4: In, turbo, thanks, up the hill.
2: So now they actually, the whole reason they were doing it is just because the pumps were a bit old, etc. So they've actually added two extra pumps, built the car wash, and then just sort of made the interior look a bit nicer.
0: Yeah.
4: Yeah, right. Yep. That's
2: more
4: good.
2: More lollies and Bogic sunglasses.
4: Yeah.
2: And more muffins and pies.
0: We like muffins.
2: We like muffins, pies,
0: muffins
2: and sunglasses,
0: good.
2: Though.
4: Yeah, exactly. Well, they upgraded Katoomba, so when he falls, needed it.
2: Yeah, and again, they actually started doing it when the whole literal fuel crisis thing was going on, so it wasn't timing.
4: So, no, it was probably a good timing, you know, it's a little bit, you know, say there, but it would have peed some people off, you know, trying to get petrol.
2: It filtered everyone to go to the BP in Katoomba, which isn't, 5Ks down the road?
0: Yeah.
2: No, so all you have to do is go past the hospital, turn right, then go in that entry to come back on yourself. If you didn't want to come,
4: Back out onto the highway and go back down,
2: Because it's
4: right.
2: A little inn. When you go down Camp Street, is it?
4: Yeah. So you
2: sneak a little in.
4: Go flick off the highway onto Camp Street,
2: and then
4: into the left, into the servo, and then when you'll come out, you'll either go out and around where the trucks are and come out there.
2: Where the trucks are.
4: Or if the trucks are there and you can't get through, come out, and then back onto Camp Street again, and then shoot down Camp Street
2: this
4: and back around.
2: This is community radio at its best. We're giving you local ways.
4: Yeah, exactly.
2: Fuel and how to avoid the highway or get back on the highway or to go east or west.
0: Exactly. God,
2: we know it all because we live here.
0: I've missed you two with me in the studio.
4: I think you've missed the band to kill with us too.
0: I have.
4: As soon as I heard Mr. VP's voice, I had to come over and join in.
0: You had to.
2: I promised
0: you
2: to come and I did, so... I just had to do a couple of things first.
0: How are you feeling, Brenz?
2: Me, I'm tip top. Everything's pretty cool.
0: Yay.
4: Your hand's looking good considering.
2: Thank
4: you
2: kindly. For my football injury.
4: Yeah. You can see the scar there.
2: Like 46 years old now. I should stop playing football.
0: Just give it up.
4: There's your memory, mate.
0: Just give it up.
2: Fine.
0: Give up the football.
2: Well, like, who said it to me? Someone said, it was Paul. Paul Young said to me.
0: Yep.
2: He goes, next time you're upset with football, make sure you're wearing steel cap boots.
0: Ooh,
2: right? And then if you don't like a penalty shootout
4: you can
2: result,
4: you're not going to break nothing.
2: And then basically you'll be like, oh well, I left a scuff mark, not a broken hand.
4: That's a good idea. Paul, well done. Great tip.
2: Yeah. Thank you, Mr. Young. Make sure you're tuning to him tomorrow, 9 till 12.
0: Yes. Yes.
2: All the heavy hitters are on tomorrow.
0: That's right. Including yourself, sir.
2: So, yeah, two shows have gone. So.
3: Ian's back as well.
2: Yeah, pretty successful. Trev's back.
3: Trev's back, yay!
2: Now we do have a new presenter, Shannon Hay, which I've been training up to do 6 till 8 on Thursdays.
0: Nice.
2: He was so confident that he said he's confident to basically fly by himself yesterday.
0: Ooh.
2: And he did.
0: Nice.
2: So now we just need to get him a run sheet. He's like, I don't have a run sheet. I'm like, just do half a day.
0: You'll be
2: fine. Okay, so advice for presenters listening. If you don't have a run sheet, what you can actually do is do like half of the person after you, because that makes sense.
3: Just that, them or if you
2: or half of the person behind you,
3: or that's right. But or play the paid ones.
2: Yes, and ask me about those.
3: So the way I see it is, President Ian, if you're listening, if you've got any changes, let me know. But the way I see it is, if you don't have a run sheet, this is to the radio presenters, if you don't have a run sheet, at least try and follow someone else's and go and at least play the paid ones, which are about half anyway.
2: So we have Shannon back to the source, 6 to 8 on Thursdays, which is excellent.
0: Yay!
2: Dominic will be coming 8 till 10 on Tuesday evenings. He wants to wait until we're set up across the hallway there. So I've pretty much firmly penciled in that I will train him up on the 18th.
0: Nice!
3: There you go.
2: From the 8th to the 16th, I need to be at home looking after a dog, so...
3: Yeah,
2: I'll do a show this Saturday, next Saturday, and then I'll have to
3: have a week off, and then and then back home again.
2: Because he needs medication, and he wants to
3: like Brent and I spoke about it, and he wanted to leave him, but he's an old doggy. He's blind and that.
2: I can't leave him for 5 hours.
3: No. He could probably come up and do, say, 2-3 hours.
2: I can't bring him up here. He's a bit old.
3: I suppose he wouldn't cope with it.
2: What's a dog year, human year thing? It's generally 7 years, right? So he's 14. So I do 7 times 14.
3: So he'd be a bit.
2: He's like 108.
3: Yeah, I was about to say that. 110, 109.
2: So really, he's no spring chicken.
3: No. He'd be laying at home at the moment and just go.
2: He likes his basket and he likes his drugs. he has his drugs, right? He has his morning walk and he has like a little schmackos or whatever.
0: Schmackos.
2: And he has drugs and he looks at his basket and goes, "That's my day. I'm going there.
0: I'm good."
2: Oh, and then he's stoned until about 4.
0: Whee!
2: And then he's like a koala bear. Koalas are stoned like 22 hours of the day.
3: Yeah, the ones that are on the medical,
2: The koalas on the medical.
0: Should we be talking about this on
2: air? No, it's fine, because koalas eat gum leaves.
0: Yes, I know.
2: It's like pandas eating bamboo.
3: Yeah, that's right. Exactly.
0: No.
2: So like when a koala dad gets home, right, the koala misses, and I've got an extra story about that.
3: No.
2: And when he goes, "What's for dinner?" She's like, "What do you think?"
3: Sure, the same thing as we've been having for the last 2 years.
2: Same thing we've been having for the last 2 million years.
3: These trees here, they're dinner.
2: Can I get some salt at least?
0: This is why I'm missing.
2: Fresh out. Can I get a berry?
3: Make no, Kitty's got her a little bit of fun.
2: They're over there. And the possums are protecting the berries, so we can't get them.
0: All right, I'm going to shut these guys up.
3: That's what I meant, guys, about when we were saying someone special coming into the studio, and all I could do was say he was funny.
0: Yes. So we have Brent.
2: Will and I will be back on Sunday.
3: That's a show, Kel, that you need to tune into.
0: I will definitely tune in.
3: I can't help myself, guys. Look, that show... My ribs, by the end of it, I'm in stitches. I've got tears running down my face. I've got not running down my nose. I'm a mess by the end of the show because it is so funny. Yeah. Oh, dear.
0: All right, I'm going to get back to the music.
3: Get back to the music.
0: Shut these two up. All right, this is Crash and Burn by Savage Garden. Radio Blue Mountains 89.1. 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
3: Yep.

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4: I just told you off. Hello, everybody. Welcome back to Kelly's Corner, and I literally just told the boss man to shh.
5: You're fired.
4: You're fired.
5: Get out of the studio.
4: Yes, I've got Brenz and Josh in the studio with me at the momento. Oh, it's nearly quarter to three, guys. Sorry, quarter to one, sorry.
6: Yeah.
4: Quarter to two. My brain's all over the place today.
6: You say to me about time.
4: Yeah, I know.
6: I don't know.
7: Time flies when you're having rum.
4: I don't drink it, so it's all good.
7: Yeah, I don't know if it's a wives' tale or what, but they say rum just makes even the nicest people really aggro. And I'm not sure
6: it
7: if
6: can.
7: That's true.
6: No, it can.
7: Because booze is booze, but why has rum got this reputation of making people crazy?
6: I don't know. It's sort of, I don't know. The way I see it is you can have a couple, that's all good. But I was drinking it one night and I wasn't angry. I was in a great mood. And just started, good, you know, man. how you get when you're frustrated and angry at something, you shake and all that. Yeah. It's raising up. I'm like,
7: it's inhibitions.
6: So I was like, no. So I've stayed.
7: Like, you can be annoyed at something, which is what it is, and that's just human nature.
6: Yeah.
7: But if you got a few drinks under your belt and you're annoyed at something, you become very annoyed at something.
6: Yes, very.
7: Exactly. The reverse is true. If you're stoked about something, you become extra stoked about something.
6: Yeah.
7: So all it is like a volumizer.
6: Yeah.
4: Can I annoy you fellas with the weather?
6: Oh, go on.
4: In Katoomba at the moment, it is currently 8.5. Feels like 3.8. It is cold. I can see Bren's doing his exercises in the corner of my eye.
6: He is. He
4: top
6: sure
4: of
6: is.
4: 10 degrees today with a low of -1.
7: It's July.
4: It's July. Oh, yeah, it's cold. A 5% chance of rain today with less than a millimetre.
6: Oh.
4: Let's travel to Lithgow.
6: Yeah.
4: Let's take a trip to Lithgow, and it is currently
8: That's
4: 9.
8: That's a bit difficult these days.
4: I'm just going to turn your mic off, sir.
6: Brent's got cut off.
4: Shh. I'm trying to do my job.
6: She is. Today, she's trying to Lithgow. Do her job, guys, but we're
4: today,
6: making it
4: Lithgow.
9: Well, I
4: have
9: thanks.
4: And I'm going to cut Josh's back too. Alright. Top of 11 degrees today in Katoomba with a low of -1. That is cold, fellas. again, 10% chance of rain. Less than a millimeter. Springwood, you are looking very tropical and 17.1. Feels like 12.9. Top of 15 with a low of 3. 5% chance of rain with less than a millimeter. And in Penrith, it is currently 17.1. Feels like 12.9. Top of 18 degrees today with a low of 4. 5% chance of rain with less than a millimeter. Oh my goodness. Alright, Brenz, I'm going to flick your mic back on. Say hello to the people.
7: Are you sure that's wise? Back on, you know what happens when I get on mics.
4: I know. You talk.
7: Well, chaos ensues. Speaking of chaos, thank you kindly, young sir, for joining us and helping us.
4: Hello, chaos.
6: Yeah, no, it's been great. He's with us.
4: I'm stuck with the boys in the studio for a little bit.
7: Stuck.
4: But that's,
7: you're not
4: I'm
7: stuck.
4: Stuck.
7: No, you're not. You asked me to come here. And then
4: I know.
7: You hit me with your finger and turned my mic off. After you asked me to walk in the studio. Yeah. I'm getting mixed signals now across the desk.
6: No, all good.
4: I missed
7: we all
4: you
7: love
4: guys.
7: Each other.
6: Yeah,
7: folks,
6: we're just
7: worry.
6: Stirring each other up. Bit of radio banter and a bit of fun.
7: So, let me think. I'm trying to think of, because we've got. Okay, I had an email with all these people who wanted to be presenters on RBM.
4: Yes.
7: And I'm having to constantly go back and forth figuring out when the actual open slots are because they keep being filled and changing.
4: Well, there's a couple of slots on
7: Monday.
4: Monday
7: seems to be the day.
4: Yeah.
7: I don't know if anyone's taken those. So if you're listening and you're in the mood, we have a very diverse bunch of characters here, as you can tell.
8: Hello. We do, yes.
7: And a very diverse bunch of themes and musical tastes.
8: And
7: to
8: if
7: go
8: you
7: with it.
8: Also join us and you're in the footy, you know.
4: We do talk footy.
8: We do talk footy, exactly.
4: But that's a lot of Steve Perry who talks football
6: as
4: well.
6: Yeah, it's more Steve than everyone.
7: Yes, and I'll be guesting with Steve before the Premier League starts, which will be in the second week of August, I think, if not the third. So I'll be back with him.
4: I'm wearing my Gunners shirt today.
7: Yes, Kelly's wearing the shirt of the best team in the world.
4: Absolutely.
7: We were ripped off.
8: They got no coach at the moment.
4: Who, Arsenal?
8: That's what I heard the other night on...
7: No, Arteta's still there.
8: Arteta's
7: not going anywhere.
4: No.
7: He's won us the Premier League for the first time in like 22
8: years. It would have been... Who did they verse?
7: You gave me 1% heart attack then, but I knew that it wasn't true.
8: So. That's the thing, though. No, because they were talking about all different, and they were talking about Arsenal, and they were talking
7: this
8: about...
7: Okay, so with the Premier League, July into August is a time where it's all rumours and transfers and everything happens.
8: Yeah.
7: Now, because we've just had the World Cup, Spain won, that is what it is. As you would know, we've got Marino and Zubimendi, Spanish, so they might have an extra week off. Declan Rice for England, obviously, he might have a bit of time off. Considering they smashed France 6-4, which is a 10-goal thriller, which was nice.
4: I'm happy that England won against France.
7: We got
4: really
7: something
4: am.
7: Out of it.
4: Yes.
8: Good.
7: Because we really should have got something against Argentina and faced Spain.
4: Mm.
7: But we scored a goal and then parked the bus, as Steve and I talked about. You can't park the bus against Argentina.
4: No.
7: Because in the World Cup, 90% of their goals were in the last 15 minutes.
4: Yes.
7: Mm. So to do that is silly.
4: Oh, very.
7: But it is what it is. Spain won, happy days. But
4: yes,
7: Argentina were sore losers, to be honest. Their fans went insane and destroyed
4: they
7: stuff.
4: They went nuts.
6: They did. They went
4: They're
6: nuts.
4: Crazy.
8: But did you see the part of it where Donald Trump rang whoever it was and told them that they'd won it and that's it?
4: So because
7: So when you're the president of the United States, right, and you're sitting there with all your helpers and your counselors. You can pretty much get any phone number you want.
4: Exactly.
7: So you've got, hey man, can I have the number for the guy in charge of FIFA?
4: Yeah.
8: That's what he did.
7: 10 seconds later, here you go, Donald.
4: Yeah.
7: Hey, I'm going to ring him up right now.
8: Yeah, exactly.
7: Hey
8: exactly.
7: Man, that red card, though. This is USA. Do you know who I am?
4: Get rid of it.
8: That's exactly that's what they did. And it's like,
7: I'm not kidding.
4: Let's not get into that discussion.
6: Anyway, let's not get into that. Let's go back to some tunes, considering right, Kelly's Corner is about music.
4: It is about music.
6: And getting on the time. So.
4: I do like talking, though.
6: No,
4: but
6: oh, no.
4: You two talk a lot. So
6: but getting on time.
4: I'm
6: going to
4: shut you guys up again. We're going to play some more Savage Garden. This is The Animal Song.
6: Here on Kelly's Corner, Radio Blue Mountains 89.1.

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3: All right, thank you to the amazing sponsors that we have here at Radio Blue Mountains. I got 5 minutes until I'm out. Please stay tuned for Nori with PG Jams coming up after the news. Thank you to Brenz and Josh for joining me this afternoon. What a great conversation we've had, and hopefully plenty more to come. Yep, I have 5 minutes till I'm out. And the last song I have is from Darren Hayes. This is from his solo career. This is Insatiable. Thank you, everyone, and good afternoon. Goodbye.

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1: Hello, I'm Shannon Kirkwood. Trade Minister Don Farrell has described US tariffs as unjustified. The US has imposed a 12.5% tariff on dozens of countries, including Australia, which Washington says are not strict enough on goods produced with slave labour. Minister Farrell says Australia takes modern slavery seriously.
2: We will continue to lobby the United States Trade Representative to remove all tariffs on Australian goods.
1: Environmental activists are calling on Labor to follow through with a commitment to support a global ban on deep sea mining. Scarlett Coppola has the details.
3: Greenpeace says Labor's national conference has agreed today it will lead ambitious international efforts for a global moratorium on deep sea mining in international waters. The commitment's been made ahead of Monday's meeting of the International Seabed Authority Assembly in Jamaica. Greenpeace Australia's Dr. Susie Byers says it's a welcomed commitment and Australia's actions at that meeting will be heavily scrutinised. She says if deep sea mining is allowed to start, it will cause irreversible damage to the ocean and communities, in particular Pacific nations, cultures and economies.
1: Further tests are underway on a suspected bird flu case in Queensland. Samples from a deceased petrel found on Moreton Island are undergoing further testing. If confirmed, it would be Australia's 18th H5 bird flu case and the first recorded in Queensland. Officials say there remains no evidence of large-scale deaths among any animals. Anyone who sees a sick or dead bird is urged to report it to the Emergency Animal Disease Hotline on 1800 675 888. An Australian contingent is arriving in the United States today to support firefighting efforts in Idaho. Meantime, across the border in Canada, hundreds of wildfires continue to burn in Ontario. And in Europe, more than 10,000 people have been forced to flee their homes on France's Atlantic coast due to a fast-moving wildfire. Paramedics across Australia are being recognised for their crucial work in pre-hospital emergency healthcare on this Thank a Paramedic Day. Director of Paramedicine at Ambulance Victoria, Ben Meadley, explains to National Radio News the significance of the act.
4: What we ask of the community is to recognise that most paramedics are pretty humble, and humility is one of these key attributes we see in paramedics. But if you've got the time and you feel like it, then certainly saying thank you to one of our paramedics as they go about the day is one of these acknowledgements that I'm sure that they would appreciate. It goes a long way.
1: The Sydney studio of renowned artist Brett Whiteley is reopening to the public this weekend after 2 years of renovations. His former wife, Wendy Whiteley, has told AAP she's overwhelmed by the measures to preserve the studio, which included the sealing of paint splatters on the floor. Mr. Whiteley died in 1992. This weekend's exhibition, Brett Whiteley Coming Home, will have a total of 80 artworks on display from his works completed in the 1970s. To sport, Adelaide CEO Tim Silvers has warned supporters against a repeat behaviour of last night's booing, which occurred during the loss to the Magpies. Isaac Quaynor was the target of a homophobic slur last year, for which Crows player Isaac Rankin was suspended for 4 games. Sections of the crowd at the Adelaide Oval booed Quaynor last night. Silvers says that behaviour crossed the line, was inappropriate and not good enough. A total of 80 artworks on display from his works completed in the 1970s. To sport, Adelaide CEO Tim Silvers has warned supporters against a repeat behaviour of last night's booing, which occurred during the loss to the Magpies. Isaac Quaynor was the target of a homophobic slur last year, for which Crows player Isaac Rankin was suspended for 4 games.

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1: 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Hello, this is Bronwyn Logan with Community Notice Board. The Blue Mountains Radio Players will present The Monkey's Paw, based on 1902 horror story by W.W. Jacobs, as well as the Sears Sisters, on Sunday the 26th of July at 2:30 at the Carrington Hotel Katoomba. Admission, which includes afternoon tea, is $20. For information and booking, go to bluemountainsradioplayers.com.au for tickets via Humanitix. The Blackheath History Forum is on Saturday, the 25th of July, at 4 at the Blackheath Public School in Leichhardt Street. The guest speaker will be Professor Mark McKenna, who will discuss his book, The Writing of the Shortest and Longest History of Australia. Admission is $10 or $5. 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The Blue Mountains Historical Society at 99 Blaxland Road, Wentworth Falls, will have an open day at Torella, the historic 19th century home, on Sunday the 26th of July from 10 to 3. Admission is $5 for adults and $2 for children, with refreshments available for $5. The research rooms will also be open for inspection. Tickets are on sale for the Blackheath Choir Festival that will be held from Friday the 21st to Sunday the 23rd of August in Blackheath. For details of the many participating choirs, session times and bookings, go to blackheathchoirfestival.org. The Springwood Acoustic Club meets on the fourth Thursday of the month at 7:30 in the small Presbyterian Church Hall in Macquarie Road. Everyone has an opportunity to perform a song or poem or just listen. Admission is $10 or $7, which includes refreshments. For details, phone 0407 568 360. 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So come and say hello and treat yourself. The Springwood Growers Market is on Sunday the 26th of July at Blue Mountains Theatre and Community Hub in Macquarie Road, Springwood from 9 to 1. For information, phone 0414 733 400. The Blackheath Makers Market is held on the first and fourth Saturdays of the month from 9 at the Blackheath RSL Hall on the corner of Station and Bandara Streets. There is a large variety of handcrafted items. For information, phone 0409 339 473. The Wentworth Falls Garden Club meets on the first Tuesday of the month at the Anglican Church Hall in Honour Avenue, Lawson, at 7:30 p.m. For information, phone 0433 444 292. If you would like your event publicised on Community Notice Board, you can email information to cnb891fm

This is Nori here, happy to be in the studio and to be sharing this afternoon with you. You're tuned into Peachy Jams on Radio Blue Mountains 89.1 FM. I'll be with you from now until 4, and then up after me is Rides, Broads and Rants. It is a beautiful day today in Katoomba. It's so sunny, there are no clouds, it's amazing. It's 10 degrees, minimum of minus 1. Saturday will be 13, Sunday 12. Springwood is 15, Saturday will be 18, Sunday will also be 18. Our minimums are getting pretty low. Today in Penrith is 18 and sunny, and the weekend will be 20 and sunny. Beautiful, beautiful winter days.

Get out in the sun if you can. Yes, so over to the music, which is what we're all here for. Who cares about the weather when you have great music? Oh, traffic, I forgot. Blacktown, there is Prospect Highway at Lancelot Street. There is a broken down van, so one of three northbound lanes are closed. That just happened. So I hope no one's stuck there. All right, yes, music. It is 2:09 p.m. and I have an amazing collection, as always, of worldwide jazz, Latin, and African music from the 70s. I have a couple of songs up front, which are from the 90s, which is a little bit naughty, but the rest, bar like one song, is all the 70s, which is just, I can't believe I just keep finding music. Yeah, so I've got quite a few tracks from Brazil today, because Brazil is really just the country that keeps on giving musically. I just continue to find amazing things. So I've got a few of those. I've got a track from Burkina Faso, which I don't think I've played any tracks from them before. Zimbabwe rarely features, so it's nice to have something from them. What else? There's a couple of like kind of rock leaning songs, like, you know, kind of fusion, jazz, Latin. So that's fun. Something I'm most excited about is a track that I have from Japan. Amazing, amazing track. And cool backstory as well, which I'll give you a little bit about later. Anyway, first up, I have a track by Sergio Mendes. So he's from Brazil, from his album, which was very famous, Brasileiro. And the track is called Fanfara Cabuelele, which, Cabuelele comes from a traditional Afro-Brazilian religious chant. And this track is in the style of batucada, which is a really fast, rhythm-heavy subgenre of samba, played almost entirely by a large percussion group ensemble. And so this track, oh my god, so it's just wild. It's so cool. And apparently they recorded it in Rio with over 100 drummers. So that in itself is just phenomenal. And you'll be able to hear like how wild that is in the song. Sergio Mendes trained on classical piano, but became very adaptable, but was always coming back to his Brazilian roots. This track, why don't we transport ourselves? You're in Brazil, you're in Rio, you've spent all day at the beach, swimming, playing volleyball, it's nighttime, it's a hot night, it's humid, and everyone's on the streets. There's an amazing atmosphere, and there's over 100 drummers standing in the streets. There's hundreds of dancers in their like glitter and their feathers, and there's just this amazing atmosphere, and then the band starts.

Isn't that wild? Okay, we're gonna bring it down a little bit with Bruca Manigua from Ibrahim Ferrer from Cuba.

Bruca Manigua by Ibrahim Ferrer. This next one is Fe by the LeBron Brothers Orchestra from, oh my gosh, my ass. Fe, which means faith, by the LeBron Brothers Orchestra from Puerto Rico. And it's from 1970. I'll go back to the beginning, sorry.

This next track is called Samba. It's by Super Boyo Band. They're from Guinea, and the track is from 1976. You're tuned into PG Jams on RBM 89.1.

0: cool track by the Super Boero band from Guinea. That track was called Samba from 1976, bringing that Afrobeat and Guinean folk music into your mind. Okay, I am going to go to some of our sponsors because they keep us running. We've got four sponsors we'll hear from, but keep it locked because I have some amazing music coming up afterwards.
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0: 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You're tuned into Peachy Jams on Radio Blue Mountains, 89.1 FM. My name is Nori. Happy to have you here. Welcome if you're new to this show. I'm here every Fridays 2 till 4. And if you're coming back, hello, hello. Nice to see you again. If you feel like sending me a text, it's 0406-183-769. That's 0406-183-769. And I'll try and keep my eye on it, but I'd love to hear from you. We've played a few tracks, a couple from the Caribbean. It'd be nice to be there right now, wouldn't it? what would you be doing if you're in the Caribbean? Maybe you could tell me that. Okay, so I've got more worldwide jazz, Latin, and African music from the 70s for you. It is 2:34 p.m. It goes so fast, and I always have more music than I can fit in. This next track I have is also from Guinea, actually. The one just before was from Guinea. And it's by an artist called Amara Touré. Oh yeah, it'd be French accent. Amara Touré. And apparently Amara Touré is one of the most mysterious and kind of legendary artists in West African music. He rose to fame in the 70s, played in a couple of different bands, was from Guinea, and then I think he became huge in Senegal. And he popularized Afro-Cuban music in Africa. So Cuban sailors would come back from Cuba and then brought music with them. And then Amara Touré loved this music. He sings in Spanish in this track, so he really felt very connected to those people that were part of the African diaspora. And this track, oh yeah, I didn't tell you the mysterious part. So he became really, really famous. He recorded only 10 tracks. This track is one of them. Not the one behind me, the one I'm about to play. He recorded 10 tracks, amazing tracks. Like, the album is phenomenal. And then he disappeared. Literally just disappeared off the face of the earth. We don't know if he's still alive or not. Hopefully he is. Hopefully he's living his best life, playing music for himself and close loved ones somewhere in the world. But he just vanished and no one knows. So this track is called Cuando Llegaré, which means When Will I Arrive in Spanish. If you're away from home, what are you missing? Maybe you want to tell me what you're missing, or maybe this song will speak to you. This one is from 1973.

Oof. Isn't his voice amazing? And the track is very nostalgic. That was Amara Touré with Cuando Llegaré, and he's from Guinea. This next track is Sangoma by Malombo from 1978. They're from South Africa.

That was another gem from Brazil. It was called Enloqueci by Os Originais do Samba, which I think is the Originals of Samba. The track is from 1969, just short of the 70s. Great harmonies in that song. It's about going mad over lost love. And it's real. This next track is from the one I told you about, from Burkina Faso. It's by Tidiane Koulibaly and Dafra Star. So Koulibaly began singing in a neighborhood youth gathering, well, in gatherings that were in the neighborhood, before landing a spot as a lead vocalist in Volta Jazz, who I've played before. I've played them before. Anyway, they're a band that led very popular modern music in Burkina Faso, and apparently he was a phenomenal performer. He had really infectious energy. He was very emotional performing, and he was also very passionate about using traditional rhythms and like modernizing them, and that's how they became so popular. So I hope you enjoy this song. It's from 1977. You're tuned into Peachy Jams. My name is Nori. This is Radio Blue Mountains 89.1 FM. We've got a couple of songs until the hour where we'll play the news, and then we'll get back into some more worldwide jazz, Latin, and African music. This track is called De Nuolo, which is from the Diula language, which translates, it's spoken across Burkina Faso and Mali, and it translates to the birth of a child. So I hope you enjoy this track, De Nuolo, by Tidiane Koulibaly and Dafra Star.

was that that track. Oh my god, I was trying to say track and song at the same time. De Nuolo by Tidiani Koulibaly and Dafra Star. This one is Ngomi Yariri, which means the drum is sounding, from the Hallelujah Chicken Run Band from 1974. They're from Zimbabwe.

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5: Good afternoon, I'm Shannon Kirkwood. The Agriculture Minister says the fact bird flu cases are being detected so early in migratory birds is giving Australia time to continue to prepare. Further tests are underway on a suspected bird flu case in Queensland, a deceased petrel which was found on Moreton Island. Speaking today, Julie Collins details what action is being taken.
6: We've been working with the industry in terms of their resilience, their redundancy, investing in their biosecurity systems and being as strong as they can be, particularly about how this may get into the system and making sure that we are protected as much as we possibly can.
5: UNESCO has opted not to list Australia's Great Barrier Reef as in danger. Scarlett Coppola has the details.
7: The UNESCO World Heritage Committee says the decision recognises ongoing efforts by the Queensland and federal governments to improve reef health and water quality. The Queensland government recently announced a record $330.5 million investment over 5 years, while more than $2 billion has been committed through to 2032 for water quality projects. UNESCO will receive a progress report in 2028, with the next full state of conservation report due by the end of 2029.
5: The federal opposition says the energy minister needs to step up and support Australian manufacturing. Opposition leader Angus Taylor is in Tasmania, where he's visited the Liberty Bell Bay aluminium smelter amid discussions over a power deal to secure the operation's future. Mr Taylor says Chris Bowen can be part of the solution.
8: He just abandoned ship. Because Australians are paying more electricity for electricity in this country, whether it's households or industry, because of Chris Bowen's failures. We don't want to see another Chris Bowen failure that ends with Bell Bay Aluminium closing. That would be an absolute disaster for this region.
5: The Australian Industry Group says the US tariffs on Australia are disappointing and meritless. The US has imposed a 12.5% tariff on dozens of countries, including Australia, which Washington says are not strict enough on goods produced with slave labour. The federal government says it takes modern slavery seriously and has described the US tariffs as unjustified. The Australian Federal Police has launched another appeal as officers attempt to identify child abuse victims. Sydney childcare worker Hamish Tate is facing hundreds of charges related to the alleged abuse of more than 130 children. The AFP says the identity of at least two children found on a seized electronic device remains unknown. The matter remains before the courts. An analysis of bird songs has found they're composed of just eight fundamental types of sound. The team of French scientists have examined around 116,000 songs from more than 3,000 bird species. They say bird songs all around the world are made up of three types of trill, three types of whistle, chaotic notes, and harmonies. To sport now, the first full day of competition at the Commonwealth Games is about to get underway. Laura Devoy has the details.
9: King Charles III officially opened the Commonwealth Games in Glasgow this morning, but the first event actually got underway yesterday. Kelsey Cottrell and Dawn Heyman took Australia's first win in the lawn bowls before walking in the opening ceremony. A host of sports will begin this evening, including 3x3 and wheelchair basketball, artistic gymnastics, boxing and para powerlifting. In the pool, Lani Pallister will headline the Australian contingent in the heats for the 400-metre freestyle, while the nation's youngest competitor, 14-year-old Mia Hogan, will contest the heats of the S13 100-metre freestyle.
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2: 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This is PT Jams from 2 till 4 every Friday. Lovely to have you tuning in. Let's just check in about the weather first up. Katoomba is 10, minimum of minus 1, and Saturday will be 13, Sunday 12, mostly sunny, which has been beautiful. And Springwood, 15 today, minimum of 3, Saturday will be 18, Sunday will be 18, all sunny, sunny, sunny. And Penrith is 18 today, minimum of 4, and Saturday and Sunday will be 20 and sunny. How lovely. Traffic, just Blacktown Prospect Highway at Lancelot Street. There was a broken down van an hour ago and they had closed one lane, so that may still be the case. Okay, music. I have more worldwide jazz, Latin and African music from the 70s for you. This track is by Carlos Lamartin from Angola. He was a very political artist, and this track is called Ene Adia Yoso, which means they want to eat everything, which is speaking to greed and social inequality. He has some amazing music, and this is one of those tracks. So this was originally recorded in the 70s. All right, so if you want to send me a text, 0406183769, what sunny place would you like to be in right now? This is Carlos Lamartin.

A very emotional song from Carlos Lamartine from Angola. This track I have here is by the fabulous Don Cherry. It's a phenomenal track. It's called Universal Mother. It's from 1977. I will be quiet so you can listen.

dominant everywhere. What I've discovered from this university of life is karma. Yeah, that's action.

Oof. If that is not a 10 out of 10, I don't know what is. It's amazing. That track is, I can't even begin to say how amazing it is. I feel like there's so much going on and there's so many beautiful sounds, but it's somehow so clean and like smooth at the same time. That was Don Cherry, the famous Don Cherry, who's the trumpeter from the US, and the track was Universal Mother from 1977. This next track I also love so much. It's by Caetano Veloso, who's from Brazil, very, very big star in Brazil and worldwide. And this track is called You Don't Know Me.

Caetano Veloso with You Don't Know Me. He's from Brazil, 1972. Oh, so good. This next one is Be Known by Ethnic Heritage Ensemble. It's a newer one, 2019. They're from the US. 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It's 3:21 p.m.

0: what you feel.
1: That was Be Known by Ethnic Heritage Ensemble. This next track is by a band called Osibisa. You might know them. They were formed in London in 1969. They were a pretty groundbreaking group, multicultural group made up of Ghanaian, Caribbean and Nigerian musicians. Before they officially formed Osibisa in London, apparently they were driving around Europe in a van playing gigs just to make ends meet. And then they settled in London and ended up achieving huge success in the UK and Europe, and also in the US during the 70s. Their music, it bridges West African high life rhythms and percussion with rock, funk, jazz fusion, psychedelic. So they were just amazing at blending genres. And this song is called Kokoroko, and it's from 1972.
2: Togetherness, you call it hide and seek. Oh, cock a doodle do, we call it kokoroko. This is the game we play when we were young. So let's try to be young once again and join in the fun game.

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1: One!
0: Cockroco!
1: Two!
0: Cockroco!
1: Three!
0: Hey! I can see some people standing over there with a big mouth shouting, hey, let's go!
1: Seven!

0: Kokoroku. I was Ibiza from 1972. They're from Ghana and the UK and other countries as well. I am going to head to a few of our sponsors and then we'll get back into the music, but I have a Santana track for you, so stay tuned.
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0: Yes, yes, I promised you Santana, and here it is, Black Magic Woman, Gypsy Queen from 1970.

the fabulous Akofa Kusa from Togo with the track Lalem, which is Love Me. That whole album she put together is phenomenal. Okay, I had to do some chopping and changing because I had too much music, so I would have to bump a few songs so I could show you this amazing one from Japan. You're tuned into Peachy Jams. My name's Nori. I'm here every Friday, 2 till 4 p.m., bringing you worldwide jazz, Latin, and African music from the 70s. It's always a fun time. You should tune in as much as you can. I hope that it gets your heart pumping and you're getting into the rhythm. This next track is by Ryo Fukui. He's from Japan. He's a pianist from Japan. And yeah, so it's a long track. It's 11 minutes of wild jazz. And he is a legendary late bloomer, actually. So he started learning accordion in his teens, and he didn't touch piano until 22. And he taught himself to play piano at 22. And then, that's not the end of it, then he recorded this album called Scenery, which is now very, very known and kind of sought after in the vinyl world. He recorded the album Scenery, where he plays piano 6 years after starting piano at 22 years old. 6 years after starting. So, absolute musical genius. Also later in the 90s, he and his wife ran an intimate jazz club called Slow Boat in Sapporo in Japan, where he played every week, which would have been amazing. It's 3:44 p.m. We'll listen to this track from Ryo Fukui, and then probably one other track, and then we'll have to wrap it up. But perhaps you want to imagine that you are in Sapporo and you're at Slow Boat, this tiny little intimate jazz club, and Ryo Fukui has just sat down on the keys and you have your drink of choice. And this track is called Early Summer. It's from 1976. I hope you enjoy.

That is the fabulous Ryo Fukui from Japan on the keys with the track Early Summer. This next one is the last track I will have for you today. It's called Carolina Carobella and it's from a band from Brazil called Os Braços.

0: gonna have to leave you all here. Love you and leave you. Thank you so much for tuning in to Peachy Jams. It's been amazing having you here for worldwide jazz, Latin, and African music from the 70s. We will hear from a few of our sponsors, and then we'll head over to CRN for the news. And then Nick and Will are here for Rights, Rots, and Rants, and they've got lots of great stuff to talk to you about, including AI. So stay tuned, keep it locked, and I will see you next Friday. Thank you so much for tuning in. It's been lovely to have you with me.
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9: Good afternoon, I'm Alyssa Delfs. The first Jewish person to represent the Liberal Party in the House of Representatives from a New South Wales electorate says he's worried about the future of the Jewish community. Liberal MP Julian Lisa appeared in front of the Royal Commission into Anti-Semitism and Social Cohesion today to speak on his lived experience. Mr. Lisa says while Jewish Australians have flourished in all aspects of Australian life, their position has declined.
10: My particular sense of what it means to be an Australian Jew is really that this country is such an amazing place, and it's amazing and unique because it's provided an opportunity for people that they just would not have had in other countries. And that's the thing I'm most sad about in the last few years, that I feel the position of Jewish Australians has really declined, and I worry about the future of the Jewish community and my family in this country.
9: The Therapeutic Goods Administration has issued a warning for several type 2 diabetes and obesity drugs over the potential to cause a rare but severe eye disorder. Australia's peak medicine regulator has pointed to GLP-1RA medicines like Ozempic, Wegovy and Mounjaro. It says there's no treatment for the eye condition, non-arteritic anterior ischemic optic neuropathy, and it may result in permanent visual impairment. 36 reported cases associated with the drugs have been brought to the attention of the regulator. Patients who have been prescribed the drugs are urged to seek medical attention if they experience sudden or partial loss of vision. A regional Queensland community is gathering this evening to honour Yana Armstrong. Scarlett Coppola has the details.
11: Shine a light for Yana is the message to attendees at the vigils being held in the Toowoomba region. The body of the 30-year-old support worker and mother was found northeast of Toowoomba earlier this month. Her former partner has been charged with the domestic violence offence of murder. Hundreds of people are expected to attend the two vigils tonight. Organisers say they want everyone standing together, speaking Yana's name, recognising she is a victim of domestic violence and show that her life matters. If this story has raised concerns, you can call the 24-hour National Sexual Assault Family and Domestic Violence Counselling line 1-800-RESPECT on 1-800-737-732.
9: Socceroo Christian Volpato has allegedly tested positive for cocaine after police stopped him speeding twice in Sydney last night. New South Wales police say the 22-year-old, who represented Australia at the World Cup earlier this month, was allegedly clocked driving 50 kilometres an hour over the designated speed limit just after 1 a.m. this morning. He'd also allegedly been stopped for speeding 3 hours earlier at 11 p.m. last night. And frosty mornings are on the cards for much of Australia this weekend, with mostly settled conditions to follow. The southeast is the exception, where showers are continuing for southern parts of South Australia, Victoria and Tasmania, easing toward the evening but remaining cool. The Bureau of Meteorology's Jonathan Howe has the details for the west.
12: And West Australians can expect to see a dry and settled start to the weekend. That's due to a large high-pressure system sitting over the Bight. And with clear skies overnight, many will wait to frost all the way from Western Australia through central parts of the country, even as far north as southern Queensland.
9: And taking a look at sport in AFL, Western Bulldogs coach Luke Beveridge says winning the AFL Premiership through the wild card is a monumental challenge. The Bulldogs sit in eighth ahead of their do-or-die round 20 clash against Richmond tomorrow night, with teams ranked 7-10 playing off in the inaugural wild card round to progress through the finals. They are only 4 points off fourth-placed Brisbane on the congested ladder.
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fighting for your rights, resisting the rorts, and airing the rants that are unfit for Murdoch Media. Welcome to Rights, Rorts and Rants, hosted by Blue Mountains Unions and Community, also known as the Blue Mountains Unions Council. Our show explores a range of issues from different perspectives. The views expressed on this show are not necessarily endorsed by Blue Mountains Unions and Community. We acknowledge the Darug and Gundan. Fighting for your rights, resisting the rorts, and airing the rants that are unfit for Murdoch Media. Welcome to Rights, Rorts and Rants, hosted by Blue Mountains Unions and Community, also known as the Blue Mountains Unions Council. Our show explores a range of issues from different perspectives. The

0: as you've just heard, presented by Blue Mountains Unions and Community.
1: Can I tell you, Will, about a new word? Well, it's new to me this week. Might not be to other people. And I'm not even sure if it's one word or two words or a word joined by a hyphen. The word is AI washing. Now, it's sometimes used by certain employers as a reason to sack people, as in, sorry, we're going to have to let you go, but really, AI can do your job. What they don't say is that they just wanted to get rid of you, and AI's got nothing to do with it. Well, I asked AI about AI washing, and this is what it told me. It said, AI washing is a deceptive marketing practice where companies overstate or fabricate their use of artificial intelligence. Much like greenwashing, organizations do this to boost stock prices, attract investors, or make basic automation sound futuristic. It also includes corporations using AI as a scapegoat for layoffs to hide cost cutting. Why do companies do it? The dot AI bubble. The pressure to appear innovative is high. Studies have shown that startups mentioning AI are significantly more likely to secure funding. Corporate scapegoating. Blaming job cuts on AI productivity allows companies to frame layoffs as visionary progress rather than admitting to poor financial management or overhiring. Some common red flags. The mechanical Turk effect. Claiming a process is fully automated when it relies heavily on manual human intervention in the background.
0: Under the tablecloth.
1: That's right. And then I think what we want to assure people that we're real people here today.
0: Speak for yourself, Franklin, comma, space, Nick.
1: Not bots. And we'll be joined in the program by a range of other real people, including a young woman describing how she became homeless in Katoomba, a report from a journo in the UK on Britain's new Prime Minister and the threat he faces from Nigel Farage's ultra-right Reform Party, and back here on the streets of Katoomba, how the cashless society is hitting buskers. That's all in the first hour. After five, we go bush to talk to Peter Ardle, the editor of a booklet called Living Near the Bush, and it's subtitled How to Support Nature in the Blue Mountains. And while we're in the bush, we'll also hear from a local beekeeper, Fiona Hasselman, on how bees are being threatened by the varroa mite. And might even be a little bit of multicultural music along the way.
0: I'm sure there will be.
1: Yeah?
0: We can manage that.
1: Now, have you got the weather, or do you want me to do the weather?
0: I can tell you the weather.
1: Can you?
0: Yeah, I'm peering out the window now. It's sunny and comparatively warm for a winter day.
1: Well, it's streaming. Sun is streaming through the blinds here. That's the day. And it said it's 8 degrees and feels like 3.9. No rain.
0: It's 8 degrees and feels like 3.9.
1: Yep. Tomorrow...
0: I'm not sure about that.
1: Don't worry about it. It's only the bomb. Tomorrow, sun, no rain, 4 to 19. Sunday, sunny with a cloud, 7 to 18 and no rain. On Monday, 5 to 19, no rain. So they're promising no rain for 3 days here in the mountains.
0: Well, that should allow my driveway to dry up. As you know, I live on a hill, and my driveway is the drainage for my entire block.
1: Okay.
0: So when it rains, I get about 2 weeks of wet driveway. And then as soon as it dries, it rains again.
1: Well, we're talking about where people live. I'm going to be talking in a minute about your search for somewhere to rent in the Blue Mountains. By no means an easy job. All part of the housing crisis. But maybe, just possibly, there's a change in attitudes on housing. But first, a little background. Way back when he was Prime Minister, John Howard used to justify rising house prices this way. He'd say, no owners ever come to me complaining that the value of their house has gone up. Well, since Howard's government introduced the capital gains tax discount in 1999, house prices have surged by at least 400%, almost twice as fast as incomes, pricing a generation out of the market. And who benefited? Well, as Peter Harcher wrote recently in the Herald, quotes, 83% of the benefit of the capital gains tax discount under the Howard system went to the wealthiest 10% of taxpayers. But now, as I say, there are signs of a slight change in attitudes. An exclusive resolve

0: Political Monitor poll this month found that a majority of every age, political and income group agreed that prices were too high. In fact, a growing majority want prices to fall, in some cases more than 20%. The poll earlier this month showed support for a drop in prices was highest among Labour voters, 73%.
1: Your Majesty, Labour wins again.
0: Greens, 63%. One Nation, 55%. Coalition, 41%. And the good old Uncommitted, 62%. Now, another report by Cotality found median prices in our two biggest cities fell in June by 1.2% in Sydney and 1% in Melbourne. As Harcher wrote, cue hysteria. In fact, we have a long way to go before the problem of housing inequality is solved. And here in the mountains, ordinary houses are often selling for more than 1 million. While by no means the whole problem, the huge surge in Airbnbs in the mountains hasn't helped, as satirist Shazza the Cleaner told me at this year's Winter Magic Festival.
2: Okay, hello, my name's Shazza and I'm a cleaning lady here in the Blue Mountains. Lived here all my life, local, I've worked here all my life, but we've got a few problems going on. I've been cleaning all these empty houses.
3: Empty houses?
2: All these empty houses.
3: Why are they
2: empty? Keep popping up and asking me to clean.
3: Hang on, well, I thought we got a housing crisis.
2: Yeah, well, that's what I'm told, but these houses are just laying there empty.
3: Why
2: I don't know.
3: Why are they empty?
2: They're empty because people come up here on the weekends and party in them, and then I've got to clean up all their shit afterwards.
3: Who owns them?
2: All these weekend party makers, you know? But you know what the real problem is? Is I've got to move now because I can't afford to live here anymore. So I've got to move out west.
3: Well, Shazza,
2: so I don't know who they're going to get to fucking clean their houses. Oops, I swore there. Sorry about that. Who they're going to get to clean their houses because I can't afford to live here anymore, so I've got to move.
4: Move out west to live in with your mum.
3: Can't you find any way to rent around here?
2: Can't find anywhere to rent.
3: How much would it cost you to rent?
2: Oh, my God, I don't know. It's like $500 plus for anything, for a little hovel, you
3: just
2: know, a little dog house, a little, you know, all the big houses, all the good houses, they're like snapped up by investors and then they go on the freaking short-term rental market. So people like me have to move out. And, oh, my God, my best friend, who's a fantastic artist, she contributes so much to the community here. Everyone loves her. Everyone loves her. Lyndall, the loghead artist, they call her, because she uses logs from her backyard and she sculpts them. She's like one of the crazy, wacky Katoomba people. We can't afford to live here anymore. We've got
3: to
2: move out.
3: She's moving out, is she?
2: Yeah, she's moving out too. We're thinking about finding some sort of log shack out in near Portland or something. I don't know. We'll have to reinvent ourselves.
0: Well, taking the piss, Shazza was also making a serious point. Some estimates claim there are now 1,000 Airbnbs across the mountains. The great Airbnb surge has made it even harder for local workers to find a place to rent. Some end up homeless, as Gabrielle Connor told me, ahead of addressing a forum on the housing crisis in Katoomba last weekend.
5: I will be speaking on both my experience being homeless and connecting it to homeless struggles throughout the rest of the world, including displacement of people in Palestine, Sudan, Democratic Republic of Congo, and how we can build community and community both in the workforce and also in family structures, friends, and close colleagues to build a fight against the struggles that we are facing, including homelessness.
3: How did you become homeless?
5: I was not officially, but I was essentially kicked out of social housing. Essentially, what social housing is, it's like a business model instead of, you know, housing commission, which is state run. A lot of these companies operate with the business model of, you know, making as much money out of clients or, you know, people who are on the cusp of being homeless as possible.
3: So what did they say to you, Gabriel? What was their reason for kicking you out?
5: That I was untidy. I had one bad house inspection that was wasn't to standard. And then several months later, we had two social workers that would come in 3 days of the week where I was constantly monitored about how cleanly I was, if I had any kind of crumbs on the floor, if I had any dishes that were rinsed in the sink, it would be, you know,
3: It sounds as if they are looking for an excuse to get
5: exactly
3: rid of.
5: That's exactly the reason they were looking for an excuse. They had a lot of different clients at that point in time that were looking for houses. So essentially, because there's so few social housing in the mountains, they essentially try and get you out as quick as possible, even though they don't give you the best avenues. So the service that I was using essentially charges you based on how much income that you have, which seems fair, but it's not, because the amount of money that, you know, I paid for rent versus what I got income wise was barely enough for food, wasn't enough for transportation, just basic household necessities.
3: What percentage of your income was going on rent then?
5: So I earned about $900 a fortnight, and I think it was around $400. So I wasn't able to manage that. I know I shouldn't be saying it, you know, for the sake of my own fault, but it's very difficult to, especially when you're in your early 20s, to be able to manage finances without proper support, which sure. I don't believe that I got.
3: Where have you been living then?
5: I'm living in a camper van at the back of a friend's place. I was very lucky to have a strong community behind me. I had several people, probably, you know, tens of people reach out to me and offer me secure housing. And I was very lucky. A family friend of mine took me in, and I'm able to sleep in a caravan instead of sleeping on the street.
3: How hard is it to find somewhere to live up here in the mountains to rent?
5: Incredibly hard. I know people who, you know, don't classify themselves as homeless, but, you know, have to stay in Airbnb type accommodations, or will travel via van or by camper van because accommodation is just not available. The majority of housing in the mountains is for temporary housing, which includes Airbnb and stays, and people renting out their properties. Essentially, you know, the commodity of housing is over the commodification of housing is over the needs of people who need that housing.
3: What do you think could be done to fix this problem? I mean, I know it's been going for a long time and it's getting worse.
5: Yeah.
3: What would you like to see governments doing about this?
5: I don't think we should appeal to governments. I think that we need to build the strength in ourselves. I think that the working class holds all the power. You know, if the working class stops working, then the world changes. If the ruling class stops working, then nothing changes. And, you know, our governments are a mechanism of that. And I think, you know, in order for homelessness to stop, you know, the commodification of houses needs to stop. And we need to build movements that are against the commodification of housing and also other human needs that, you know, should be considered human rights.
3: Thank you very much for talking.
5: Thank you.
0: And that
5: Thank
0: was
5: you.
0: Gabriel Connor speaking before the latest unaddressed housing forum in Katoomba last weekend. Still on housing, Will, you know what it's like because you've been looking at a place for rent to move out of a place you're already in. I gather from the last time we spoke you wanted to get out because they put the rent up.
1: Yes, indeed. The rent continues to go up, and the niceness of the house continues to stagnate.
0: In what way?
1: Well, nothing's improved. The garage roof still leaks, and I've mentioned that on my initial tenancy years and years ago now. But the rent kept going up, but the garage roof has never been replaced or repaired. The gutters were given a scene to that mainly consisted of using, boat silica to sealant.
0: Yeah.
1: But I've been inspecting places. I've been making applications. There's been huge numbers of applications, huge numbers of people viewing at open viewings to rental places in all the way as far west as far west as Mount Victoria and as far east as Blacksland. If you show up on a weekday during work hours to inspect a property, there's many, many people there.
0: Really? Just turn up?
1: Yeah, absolutely. Most of which fill an application. And so it's been fruitless. And you know, I don't think that the value I'm paying is quite right for what the place I'm living in is.
0: How much did your rent go up in your current
1: place? My rent's gone up $100 over 2 years. So it went up $50 one renewal, and then it went up $50 again the next year.
0: Do they give you a reason?
1: No, I didn't ask for a reason, admittedly, because I just thought
0: here we go.
1: Yeah, this is what's going to happen to
0: you. So when you look around, though, I mean, how many vacant places are there? I mean, I know there's...
1: There are not a lot of listings in my price range for what I'm looking for. Yeah. I'm putting specific criteria into the search on say, domain or realestate.com or whatever.
0: Yeah.
1: I'm putting specifics about what I need. I've got a border collie.
0: So in that range that you're actually looking for, how many places would you
1: see,
0: find?
1: You see one or two come up a week.
0: In the mountains, generally.
1: In the mountains, yeah. In the region I'm looking for, within the parameters, so to speak. And then you go and look at them, and, you know, in some cases, I phoned a real estate agent couple of weeks ago and said, I put an application in 3 weeks ago. I haven't heard anything about it. They said, oh, yeah, we get so many applications that when it's full, we can't reply to everyone.
0: So you don't...
1: And I said, that's ludicrous. You can't do that. We're dangling on the end of the string here. We may as well be homeless. You have to tell us if we have to keep looking or not. And it's the ball is in the wrong... You know, in a game of ball, often the ball goes... to one end of the court, and then it goes up the other end of the court. But the ball just remains in one end of the court. And those of us who are just, you know, somewhat humble working people, don't get a fair shake of it. You know, and I'm all for a market, as it were. But a market's got to be fair on everybody.
0: So you're still in the current place where the rent went up $50. What percentage of your income is going on the rent these days?
1: Well, it over the last two fortnights, over 100% of my income. I'm renting at a loss. I'm working at a loss. I'm doing a permanent part-time job. I'm not full-time at the airport in Sydney. And my last two fortnights of pay, one of them has just slightly less than covered 2 weeks' rent, and then overnight, Thursday night, I got paid maybe $50 more than a fortnight's rent. So I'm leaning heavily on friends and family, and it's a tough go, but we maintain our smile.
0: No, but it's it's not surprising that it gets people down. And listening to that young woman, Gabrielle, there are people even worse off than you are.
1: Oh, certainly so. I don't claim to be the worst victim
0: I'm not saying that, but I'm just saying that your position's bad enough because, you know, it's bound to get to you after a while when you're looking and they don't even tell you sometimes that a place you've applied for is gone.
1: Oh, absolutely, Nick. It's tough, and it does wear. It wears down gradually on you. You know, you like to think of yourself as somebody with a cheerful personality or a lot going for you or whatever, and just to be ground away at, you find that just finding the motivation to vacuum up that last bit of stuff or to get those clothes washed or to do those dishes or to make that tea, it gets tougher and tougher and tougher with time.
0: Yeah, yep.
1: But well, you know what doesn't get tougher with time?
0: Go on.
1: is being part of such a wonderful community as this that we have in the Blue Mountains. And there's a lot going on that you can participate in. So
0: let's hear about seamlessly queuing to go on. What's on?
1: Let's hear about what's on.
6: 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Hello, this is Bronwyn Logan with Community Notice Board. 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Jacobs, as well as the Sears Sisters, on Sunday the 26th of July at 2:30 at the Carrington Hotel Katoomba. Admission, which includes afternoon tea, is $20. 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The Blackheath History Forum is on Saturday, the 25th of July at 4 at the Blackheath Public School in Leichhardt Street. The guest speaker will be Professor Mark McKenna, who will discuss his book, The Writing of the Shortest and Longest History of Australia. 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The Blue Mountains Historical Society at 99 Blaxland Road, Wentworth Falls, will have an open day at Torella, the historic 19th century home, on Sunday the 26th of July from 10 to 3. Admission is $5 for adults and $2 for children, with refreshments available for $5. The research rooms will also be open for inspection. Tickets are on sale for the Blackheath Choir Festival that will be held from Friday the 21st to Sunday the 23rd of August in Blackheath. For details of the many participating choirs, session times and bookings, go to blackheathchoirfestival.org. The Springwood Acoustic Club meets on the fourth Thursday of the month at 7:30 in the small Presbyterian Church Hall in Macquarie Road. Everyone has an opportunity to perform a song or poem or just listen. Admission is $10 or $7, which includes refreshments. For details, phone 0407 568 360. Radio Blue Mountains 89.1 will hold a barbecue outside Katoomba Bunnings on Sunday the 26th of July from 9 until late afternoon. So come and say hello and treat yourself. The Springwood Growers Market is on Sunday the 26th of July at Blue Mountains Theatre and Community Hub in Macquarie Road, Springwood from 9 to 1. For information, phone 0414 733 400. The Blackheath Makers Market is held on the first and fourth Saturdays of the month from 9 at the Blackheath RSL Hall on the corner of Station and Bandara Streets. There is a large variety of handcrafted items. For information, phone 0409 339 473. The Wentworth Falls Garden Club meets on the first Tuesday of the month at the Anglican Church Hall in Honour Avenue, Lawson, at 7:30 p.m. For information, phone 0433 444 292. 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

0: hear a dog barking? Did you hear a dog barking?
1: I did indeed.
0: Did you hear Barnaby's dog barking on national TV this week?
1: No, I couldn't quite hear that.
0: But Barnaby did, you see. And we heard Barnaby breaking off from his interview on the 7:30 report to shout, "Shut up!" And what he said was his dog barking. But I didn't hear the dog. I can't actually remember what Barnaby was saying, but it didn't matter. It was the story of Barnaby's dog barking that made the news, whether the dog barked or not. Now, politics is sometimes like that. Malcolm Turnbull made a comment about One Nation's True Believers, also known as Sky After Dark, recently, that summed it all up. He said of Sky News Australia After Dark, "It was like a drunk that you see late on a Saturday night raving and screaming and raging at the moon." Barnaby was defending his leader, Pauline Hanson, who's recently been over in England telling a gathering of right-wingers that Australia's immigration problems began when Gough Whitlam totally scrapped the White Australia policy. Now, while in London, she met a kindred spirit, Nigel Farage, whose ultra-right Reform Party has been surging in the polls in recent years, just like One Nation here. Now, like Hanson, Farage reckons he's against elites, while having some extremely rich friends himself. Meanwhile, the United Kingdom has a new Prime Minister. Now, Larry, the resident cat at number 10 Downing Street, must be confused. Such has been the turnover of PMs in recent years. I think there have been 7 in the last 10 years, and I'm about to check that with an old journalist friend and union colleague in the UK, Alistair Craddock, who spent a fair bit of his career trying to make sense of politics. And welcome, Alistair. Can you hear us?
2: I can indeed, Nick. Good to speak to you.
0: Sorry to get you out of bed so early, but true...
2: Yeah, well, you should be.
0: True or false, 7 prime ministers in 10 years?
2: Sadly, all too true.
0: And you now have a new one, the latest one, the King of the North. Tell us about him and how he might be in any improvement on the previous incumbent, Starmer.
2: Well, he was a minister in the Gordon Brown government years ago, so it's not as if government is totally new to him at a national level, but he has made a really good stab at the mayoralty in Manchester, and his policies proved very popular. And the thing he has that Starmer has never had is a thing called charisma. He relates to people, he gets their problems in a way that Starmer never did. And my daughter kind of summed it up to me. She said, "He's likable, Dad, isn't he? That's a big improvement." So,
0: and she lives in Manchester, doesn't she?
2: Sorry?
0: Your daughter lives in Manchester, so she would have seen him as mayor.
2: Yeah, that's right. She lives on the outskirts of Manchester, that's right.
0: Yeah, so what else would you say he's got going for him? Because I agree, charisma, you know, it wouldn't be hard to beat Starmer on that front. But what else does he have going for him?
2: As I said, I think he gets people's problems at a basic level. One of Starmer's ministers once said that he spoke politics as a second language, whereas Burnham, it's very much his first language. And the first thing he's done when he's come in is just help people in small ways with the cost of living. That's his mission, to try and reduce the cost of living for people. Whereas Starmer's government, the first thing they did with a thumping majority was to take away millions of people eating allowances.
0: Which immediately, I mean, he came in on that landslide and became unpopular very quickly, didn't he?
2: Very quickly, and people don't forget these things. If the first thing you do is to kick them in the proverbials, they're thinking, hang on a minute, why did we vote for you?
0: Now, the cost of living relief, which is an issue in this country as well, but it's all very well to identify it, but it's pretty hard to actually do much about. What is he promising to do?
2: Well, he started at a small level, and let's realise, let's face it, he's only been there for a week or even less than that.
0: Sure.
2: But the first thing he did was announce a reduction in VAT on electricity bills. Now, that'll save the average family about £50 a year, but it's something in the right direction. And then he's cut bus fares at £2, which again helps people on an everyday level. He has said that he's looking for many more ways of cutting the cost of living. And let's hope it amounts to more than just tinkering. And his big thing is going to be a 10-year national plan in order to set the scene for some more ambitious policies.
0: Right, right. I mean, it will need a lot more ambitious policies to get England out of the hole, or so I should say the UK out of the hole it's in, won't it?
2: Yes. The problem is that he's assailed on every side immediately by the cost of the defence budget. Where on earth we're going to find the money for that, I just don't know. Starmer's answer was to cut overseas aid, which many people thought was very cowardly and just the wrong signal to send. But that's the way he did it. He didn't feel many other ways to do it. So there are all kinds of pressures on him at an international level, at a defence level, and with the economy really flatlining at the moment.
0: Back on street level, I gather he's promised to do something about the homeless, people sleeping rough.
2: Yeah, it was his big thing in Manchester to end rough sleeping, and he wants to end rough sleeping in England. That's what he said. He's going to spend, I think it's £300 million over the next 3 years. And when he introduced this scheme in Manchester, rough sleeping dropped by about two-thirds. And he was in touch with all kinds of people who could make an impact on the problem, including landlords, getting them to be more lenient on evicting tenants for what you might call minor misdemeanours.
0: Right. And what do you think Burnham will do about Brexit, given it didn't produce the great benefits that were claimed for it?
2: No, well, he knows, like the rest of us, that it's been a disaster. I mean, conservative estimates suggest that it's had an impact on our trade, which amounts to a 4% cut in our gross domestic product. And that's a lot of money at a time that could have made a difference to people's lives. So we're facing that problem of our own making. And he did tell the Guardian, I think it was last year, that he hoped to see Britain rejoin the EU in his lifetime. But then while he was campaigning in the Makerfield by-election, which voted heavily for Brexit, he said that rejoining the EU would not be a priority. He said it would just mean we'd be stuck in a permanent rut if we're just constantly arguing with ourselves.
0: Right, right. Now, as I mentioned in the introduction, as in Australia, so in Britain, there's been a big surge in support for right-wing parties, more right-wing parties, led by Nigel Farage's Reform. Why do you think Farage has attracted so much support?
2: People are just so cynical about politicians. They've expected so much from Labour, and as they see it, got so little. It hasn't always been Labour's fault. It's part of the problems that we were talking about earlier. But the fact is that in the last 20 years, people's wages have barely risen at all. They've just stagnated in real terms. And the cost of living has gone up and up. And as so often happens, when people are struggling, they turn to scapegoats. They want to blame somebody. And what does Farage do? He blames immigrants for the impact they have on our economy and whipping it up. Social media whips it up. Some of the right-wing papers do that. The Daily Mail has been courting reform recently, if you read some of what they've got to say. So it's also encouraged by this use of the word illegal immigrant. The Tories started doing that. The Labour has been guilty of using the same term, which it's preposterous to say that people are illegal immigrants before they've even had their asylum seekers claims heard.
0: Yeah, it's a very potent sort of emotive way of going about things, but it in a crude way, can work for a populist politician. But What I find amazing is that he portrays himself as anti-elite and against the establishment, yet clearly he has all the trappings of being part of the elite.
2: He certainly does. I mean, it's been estimated that his income since he was being elected as an MP has been £2 million. And that's on top of the £750,000 he's earned as a presenter on the GB news station.
0: Now, I find that bit...
2: right-wing philosophy.
0: Yeah, well, people here probably don't know about it. It's in recent years, but this is a very right-wing TV channel. And all bias aside, he's just allowed to get on and say what he likes.
3: That's comparable to your radio,
2: yeah,
3: Blue Mountains.
2: Yeah, people have said and complained to Ofcom, the media regulator, saying, look, there's no balance at all on his programmes. And Ofcom seemed to resolutely refuse to do anything about it. So it's anything goes on that station.
0: Yeah, and then there's the smell around his finances, especially the £5 million donation, that's nearly $10 million in our money. What was going on there?
2: Yeah, you may well ask. A lot of us are. I mean, the Parliamentary Standards Commission commissioner is looking at it at this very moment. And he's been accused, Farage has been accused of failing to declare the $5 million he received from a cryptocurrency billionaire, Christopher Harborne, before he was elected as an MP. Now, the rules say he has to declare anything he gets in the 12 months before he becomes an MP. He says it's no business of anybody else. It was a gift. He tried to explain it away in different ways at various times, but he's got to explain it in a satisfactory way to the commissioner. And he's also investigating funds that Farage has received from a convicted fraudster, a guy called George Cottrell, towards his staffing and security. And that's why he's called this by-election in Clacton, because he says, I'm up against the establishment, they're out to get me. I'll leave it to you, the people of Clacton, to decide what you think should happen.
0: Now, I want you to just ask you quickly about that, because, correct me if I'm wrong, the major parties aren't standing against him, but there's a whole lot of people who are, including someone called Count Binface. How many people are standing against Farage in this laughable by-election at Clacton?
2: Laughable indeed. I'm not sure that Farage is laughing. He hadn't realised that all the parties would call it the stunt that it was and refuse to field anybody. But we've got 34 candidates in this by-election, most of them independents and some of them very bizarre indeed, including this guy, Count Binface. His real name is John Harvey. He's a satirist. He's a comedy writer and producer. And he's just a funny geezer. He really is. He says that when he's pressed on what his policies would be, should he ever be returned to government, is that he would be a unity candidate and he pledged to build at least one affordable house.
0: That's a good... I think, as it's become laughable, and I know you've got a train to catch, Alistair, so there's two things before you go. A quick question. I know Labour promised to renationalise the railways, which had, in many ways, have been disastrously privatised. Did they do that?
2: Yes. Under their policy, more companies, when their present contracts come up for renewal, are then being absorbed into Great British Railways.
0: Okay, well...
2: There seem to have been improvements in services, but I think it's a bit too early to say just how extensive they've been.
0: Okay, well, that's something, almost positive. I promised a trivia question before you catch that train, Alistair. I know you live fairly near the cricket ground, Trent Bridge, in Nottingham. The great...
2: I remember.
0: I know, I remember. The late, great all-rounder, Gary Sobers, I'm going to make a statement. I want you to tell me if it's true or if it's partly true. Gary Sobers once hit six sixes in an over at Trent Bridge. True or false?
2: False.
0: Well,
2: he did indeed hit six sixes, but it wasn't at Trent Bridge. It was at Swansea.
0: Okay.
2: And they were playing Glamorgan. And there's a very unfortunate bowler called Malcolm Nash who suffered this fate.
0: You go down in wisdom for that, yeah. Well, Alistair, thanks very much for coming on Rights, Rorts and Rants. We'll do it again sometime, but I'll let you catch your train. Travel safely.
2: Good to speak to you, Nick.
0: Ta-ra.
2: You take care.
0: Ta-ra, me duck.
2: All the best. Bye-bye. Bye.
1: I mustn't fail to add that Count Binface's promised as part of his policies to nationalise model railways.
0: Yes, yeah, he's good. He's good. So they treat the whole thing, it's being treated as a
1: about
0: joke.
1: About as seriously as it should be treated.
0: That's right.
1: I think, and we've got 7 minutes before we must hear from Busker Pete.
0: Yep, good.
1: In order to make our news commitments.
0: Yep. Are you going to play some ads or are you going to play some music?
1: No, you're going to tell us about last time you were in England.
0: Last time I was in England, oh yeah, that's right. Last time I was in England, this is about the cashless society. And the last time I was in England, I had a bit of a problem when I presented a £20 note in payment at a museum. I could see the young man at the desk would have preferred me to use a card, and he listened very politely to my little rant about the importance of keeping cash alive. And then he told me, "It's a lonely hill to die on, mate." And of course, it's true. There's a big push to phase out cash. There are plenty of places in Australia with signs up now insisting card-only payments. But I have found a hill where cash is by no means dead, where cash is actually welcome. And that hill is right here in Katoomba. If you walk down Katoomba Street from the top of the hill, near the clock, you'll find several shops displaying signs encouraging cash payments, including the Opal shop at the top, or the Pie shop, Harry's Inkarama and Josh's Cedar Falafel, to name a few. Now, the signs generally sum it up this way. Card accepted, cash preferred. And they give these reasons. Cash works when the internet is down. When there's a power outage, the FPOS machine malfunctions or your battery dies. You aren't traced or tracked when you use cash. 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And finally, the customer or business is subjected to surcharges and bank fees with FPOS. Now, I've found someone else in Katoomba Street who's keen on cash payments. And his name is Peter. And he plays the didge in the doorway of an empty shop over the road from the Commonwealth Bank.
4: Yep, I'm with Peter, who's busking at the top of Katoomba Street opposite the Commonwealth Bank. I love your music, Peter, but I'm guessing with the cashless society, it's harder to make money for a busker these days. People don't use cash.
5: Yeah, a lot of them pull up and say, "Look, I'm sorry I haven't got cash, but would you like a coffee?" I'm like, okay, sounds lovely, especially in this cold weather. But a lot of people just chuck in what they can. It affects a lot, especially with there's about 3-4 buskers in the street.
4: Yeah, so, bit of competition.
5: Yeah, we all got different instruments, so hopefully the variety works well for the people. But with the cashless part is, we're going to have to get those little scanning machines from the banks to tap and go.
4: Yeah.
5: But then you get taxed on that, so
4: yep.
5: It's a 50-50 call.
4: Yeah. How long have you been busking?
5: Oh, I've lived in Katoomba 11 years or more. And I come up whenever I can. It's just, I'm more consistent since last year, around November. Come up between 10 o'clock and 2 o'clock. In the cold months, that is.
4: Yeah?
5: Yeah. When it gets back to warm, I'll be up here from 9 to whenever I can hang it out.
4: Yeah. Can you make a living off that?
5: Yes and no. It just depends on the day.
4: Yeah.
5: Who's got cash.
4: Yeah. But I mean, have you noticed that with less people using cash, that there's less money going in your tin?
5: Yeah. Yeah, you do notice it. Like, days I could sit up here for about 4 or 5 hours and only go home with $20. You know,
1: that's hard work, then, isn't it?
5: It is, yeah. Like, I'm not sure what the other guys are going through, but
4: you've got, as you say, three or four regulars on Katoomba Street.
5: Yeah, about five. They always pull up and chuck in a dollar coin each.
4: Oh, do you support each other?
5: Yeah.
4: Yeah.
5: Yeah. If I go past them, I give them money, and if they come past me, they give me a coin. You got to, you know, what goes around comes around.
4: What sort of feedback do you get, though, from people walking up and down Katoomba Street when you're playing the ditch?
5: People love it. Like, this isn't my regular ditch. This is when I was getting by my cousin, and it's not as loud as my regular one. So the other one from, let's say, Yiddicky from Arnhem Land, they can hear me up at the train station, and they can hear me down the bottom of the street.
4: Yep.
5: So acoustic-wise, it's brilliant.
4: Where is it now?
5: It's just getting fixed up. It's got a minor crack in it.
4: Right.
5: So one of my brothers is fixing it for me.
4: Right. And where are you from originally?
5: I'm from out a little town out west, New South Wales, called Brewarrina.
4: Right. So is that Wiradjuri country?
5: Nah.
4: No?
5: No, we're better. We're Nyimpa.
4: Yeah.
5: You got to stick it to them all.
4: Yeah. What do you think, though, about this move to get rid of cash?
5: Oh, I reckon it's going to be terrible, because when you look at the news, you got hackers doing this and that, and the digital world ain't safe. But I'm not a computer person, but I'm just watching the news and different movies and, you know, what the hackers know and what the other people that are trying to stop the hackers know are two different peas in a pod.
4: Yeah, well, I guess if you talk to the bank manager at the Commonwealth Bank over the road there, they're always talking about scammers and what you can do to stop scammers, but you hear about scams happening all the time.
5: Oh, Facebook is a big... I've learned a lot from Facebook, because they're scammers. I've lost a couple hundred bucks on that because of the scammers.
4: How did that happen?
5: Oh, this guy was selling the F100, and me not knowing the digital side of things, he wanted $200 deposit to secure it, and I was going down the day anyway. But he said, look, if anyone comes, it's going. And it was a beautiful F100. But by the time I got halfway down the mountain to Penrith, the guy said, it's not here. I said, well, can you return my money? He said, no, that was to secure things.
4: Yeah.
5: So I got done in.
4: No, it's not good. And the other thing, of course, the lights go out occasionally. You get a power failure, and none of these shops can operate. Well, I say none of them. There are quite a few shops on Katoomba Street. They've got little signs up saying cash is preferred.
5: Yeah.
4: The fella just up the road, the Frenchman who sells opals, he's got that sign up there. And one or two others down the hill a bit, Josh, in his place, he's very keen on cash.
5: Yeah, I support the cash people as much as I can, because they support me. You know, you look at the war that's happening, an electronic pulse can wipe out every system from Sydney to Lithgow. And then how are we going to get money? Everyone's going to start robbing each other, and bad things will happen.
4: And the other thing is that when you use a card, and like most of us, I do use a card, but you see quite often you use the card and someone's having a little nibble. They charge you for using your card.
5: Oh, blimey, don't they? I got that many nibbles, I think I'm losing about 50 bucks a day nearly. I think up here supporting myself to get back even from what they're taking out on the credit cards and cards, it's just a ridiculous world.
4: Yeah. The other thing I've heard with the people who support getting rid of cash, they say, well, it'll stop money laundering.
5: I'd rather money laundering than money losing, because the laundering don't affect me.
4: No, well, I think the money laundering is probably the high rollers down at the casinos, or at least
5: it used to be.
4: It's not people on the street like you. I don't think you're an international money launderer somehow.
5: Oh, if only. No, well, you know, laundering's bad, but digital laundering is even worse. You look at the digital world in the casino. I walked in once, and it scared me how much it is to use the machine. Oh, take your card. Give me a little 3 digits on the back. Why? You just can't win.
4: Yeah, yeah.
5: It's against the normal people.
4: What about those that say, well, actually using cash leads to people not paying all their taxes?
5: Well, it comes back to government again. The government's probably hiring the hackers to take our money to get more tax.
4: Yeah.
5: You can't win either way. You know, but we do better with cash.
1: Yeah. But you think you might have to go over the road to that bank and get one of those little gadgets where people swipe their card?
5: If it comes to that, then I'll have a go at it. But until then, I'm going to busk as long as I can, even if it's $20 for the 4 hours I'm here, till spring happens. Hopefully it's warmer then. But we know Katoomba, beautiful one day, and you don't know what you get the next.
1: Well, thank you, Peter. Thanks for talking to Rights, Rorts and Rants. And could you give us one little tune to go out on?
5: Sure.

0: And that is, of course, my alarm, reminding me to go back to air. And Nick, what have we got coming up in the second hour of our program?
1: I'm glad you asked, Will. Well, after 5 o'clock here on Rights, Rorts and Rants on Radio Blue Mountains, we're going to go bush and talk to Peter Idle, the editor of a pamphlet, a booklet called Living Near the Bush. It's a publication subtitled How to Support Nature in the Blue Mountains. And while we're in the bush, we'll hear from a local bushkeeper, Fiona Hasselman, on how bees are being threatened by a little mite, the Varroa mite. But before that, Will, you're going to play some music, are you?
0: Indeed, I think we should. We should bring ourselves to the news here on Radio Blue Mountains 89.1 on your FM radio receiver set. 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Let's have a quick listen to from Eduardo and Eduardo and Rodriguez Wage War on T-Rex, the 2001 Regurgitator album, Corpse Explosion, for no reason other than I quite enjoy this song.
2: So Betty sadly decided that she must marry Jonathan, not knowing, of course, what a big crook he was. He was very happy with the news and gave a big party. He even invited a band of gypsies to come dance and sing to entertain the guests. Little did he know it was the very same band which Paul had been sold by those rascals, Eduardo and Rodriguez.

0: was indeed A Corpse Explosion here on Radio Blue Mountains 89.1. And we have just a couple of minutes up to the news. So it's just up to me to tell you that we will shortly be hearing from Peter Adrill, editor of Living Near the Bush Part 1, and presumably editor of forthcoming further parts. Then after 5:30, we shall hear from Fiona Hasselman about keeping bees in the Blue Mountains, and then in the last quarter of an hour leading up to 18 o'clock, we shall hear about what's going on in the Blue Mountains, including including that there will be no Rights, Ross and Rants program next Friday, because the Blue Mountains Unions and Community is staging a public meeting on the right to protest, which you will hear about at the end of the program, so stick around for that, because it's definitely worth your attendance here in Katoomba next Friday afternoon. So instead of tuning in on your radio, tune in person and come and participate, because that's what we do.
1: Part of Labor's platform. At the party's national conference, Labor agreed to boost gambling regulator powers and examine further efforts to prevent online gambling through social media for young people. In July, the government introduced gambling measures to Parliament, which would limit the number of ads on TV and radio, such as a complete ban during live sport. But Tim Costello from the Alliance for Gambling Reform told SBS Labor hasn't gone far enough and should support a national gambling regulator.
2: Seems to want us to believe that the de facto regulator, the Northern Territory Racing Commission, is doing a great job. They hadn't even filed a report for 31 years. That's why Labor can amend the Northern Territory Act and take over the regulation of online gambling tomorrow. That's what they should do.
1: Australian business groups have condemned the US for raising tariffs, slamming the Trump administration's justification that Australia's modern slavery measures are too weak. The 12.5% tariff came into effect at 2 p.m. Australian Eastern Standard Time, replacing the existing 10% baseline levy that expires at the same time. Tariffs are being imposed on 60 economies in total for what the Trump administration claims is in response to their failure to effectively enforce a prohibition on the importation of goods produced with forced labour. A truck has collided with a vehicle in a serious crash at a remote mine, killing one worker and seriously injuring another. Operations have been suspended for 24 hours in the wake of the tragedy at Peak Downs coal site in central Queensland, with members of the community expected to gather tonight to commemorate the loss. The crash occurred around 5 a.m. this morning. One worker died while another suffered potentially life-threatening injuries and was taken to hospital. It's believed the two workers were in the vehicle that was struck by a truck. A third person not involved in the crash suffered a medical episode while paramedics were responding and was flown to Mackay Hospital. High-fat diet-induced depression and potential treatments are being explored by researchers. Shannon Kirkwood has the details.
3: The disorder affects up to 332 million people globally. A study by Chinese researchers looked into the effects of a high-fat diet, or HFD, on the brain. Their findings identified prolonged exposure to HFD, 10 weeks or more, induced depression-like behaviours in mice. They've singled out an omega-6 fatty acid as a key molecule which links a high-fat diet to brain inflammation. The researchers say treatment with the common anti-inflammatory drug aspirin may block inflammatory pathways activated by the consumption of HFD, decreasing diet-related depression-like behaviours in mice. The impact on humans is yet to be determined.
1: And in sport, the first full day of competition at the Commonwealth Games is about to get underway. Laura Devoy has the details.
4: King Charles III officially opened the Commonwealth Games in Glasgow this morning, but the first event actually got underway yesterday. Kelsey Cottrell and Dawn Heyman took Australia's first win in the Lawn Bowls before walking in the opening ceremony. A host of sports will begin this evening, including 3x3 and wheelchair basketball, artistic gymnastics, boxing and para-powerlifting. In the pool, Lani Pallister will headline the Australian contingent in the heats for the 400-metre freestyle, while the nation's youngest competitor, 14-year-old Mia Hogan, will contest the heats of the S13 100-metre freestyle.
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0: Well, welcome back to Right Thoughts and Rants, where we like to get into the bush whenever we can. And one of the great advantages of living in Katoomba is being in a World Heritage listed national park, because it's such a brilliant place, a beautiful place, but also a place under all sorts of pressures, from climate change to inappropriate development and other the worst aspects of human impact. So what can we do? Well, a booklet offering plenty of ideas has just been updated and republished by the Blue Mountains Conservation Society. It's called Living Near the Bush, with the subtitle How to Support Nature in the Blue Mountains. And the book's editor, Peter Idle, joins us in the studio now. Thanks for coming in, Peter.
1: Thank you, Nick.
0: And yeah, welcome.
1: Pleasure to be here.
0: Now, you and I go back a fair way because we've worked in the bush as bush carers, but I first remember you in Katoomba when you had a bookshop halfway down Katoomba Street. I'm not going to ask you about the bookshop, but you're now an editor. How did you get to there? What engaged you with the bush to start with?
1: Oh, well, working in the bush, I started out in bush care, Blue Mountain City Council's bush care program back in 1995. And, well, that hit a spark with me, and I abandoned

0: And now you've edited Living Near the Bush, this booklet. It's actually a republication, updated, isn't it?
1: It is, yes. The Conservation Society first published it in 1998, and well, we've certainly been meaning to get around to revising it and republishing it, and that happened over the last, through 2025, and it's finally been released.
0: It's got some beautiful illustrations by local artists.
1: Yes, Fiona Lumsden, wonderful, particularly an ornithological artist, and she's she lives in Katoomba, and yes, they really contribute enormously to the book.
0: And also some lovely colour photographs of some of the wildlife we've got up here, including, I see, giant dragonfly perched in a Blue Mountain swamp, and that's taken by Ian Baird, who's the resident expert, isn't he?
1: He is. He's a local ecologist, and done a lot of research into the giant dragonfly. Pretty good botanist too, actually. I believe he publishes quite a bit in peer-reviewed journals. So one of the numerous scientists and creative people that we have up here who have contributed to the book. Diane and Alan Page too, their beautiful photographs all through the book. It was a great team effort. The Conservation Society is very fortunate to have just a huge number of very talented and creative people, and they all pitched in and to help with the text, illustrations, corrections, editing, and it was just a great thrill to work with them.
0: I'd say if there's a philosophy behind it, it's expressed in the preface by Annette Cam, who I think was a recent president of CONSOC, and
1: yes,
0: she said, quote, "We must take our stewardship responsibilities seriously and work to leave the land better than we found it."
1: That's right, and yes, a nice phrase from Annette Cam, a former president of the Conservation Society. We can take the bush for granted, and there are an enormous range of threats up here that whilst we tend to think, well, we've got lots of bush and we've got lots of wonderful wild animals around in the bush, but in actual fact a lot of the different types of ecosystems that we have up here are very vulnerable. For example, our swamps, the streams that we take for granted, the waterfalls. There are a lot of threats that they are facing, and also our local fauna as well.
0: Well, let's just break that down a bit. You say swamps. Why would swamps be threatened?
1: Blue Mountain swamps, or Blue Mountains peat swamps, are actually listed as a threatened ecological community at state and federal level. And they face numerous threats, often from urban development, where they're actually built over or mowed, or have animals such as even sheep grazing on them, so that destroys the vegetation.
0: Sheep,
1: sheep. Weeds, of course, environmental weeds, a big problem getting into the swamps, jumping over the garden fence and spreading into the swamps. And also, of course, climate change, bringing perhaps longer dry periods and very, very intense periods of heavy rainfall too. So that's causing problems with drying out and also erosion. So yes, our local swamps do face quite a range of threats.
0: But I mean, sometimes when you say climate change, it all seems too big, and you know, people think, well, what can I do? But I guess one thing you're talking about in this booklet is what people do in their gardens. And you mentioned weeds escaping into the natural world. What are the biggest ones causing trouble up here, would you say, people have in their gardens?
1: Well, there's a range of weeds, environmental weeds, that are causing problems. You know, privet. Japanese honeysuckle is one that is often found in gardens, and yeah, it does have a pretty flower, but it's a real spreader, and actually it tends to take over domestic gardens just as much as it

0: becomes a pest in the bush. Another one is ivy. Ivy can be found in many, many gardens, but ivy is actually quite a destructive plant. It smothers garden plants, but it also smothers bush plants, and also it forms dense layers all over through the ground, ecologists call ivy deserts. And this makes it difficult for animals like lyrebirds and bush rats and bandicoots to feed properly, because the layers of ivy are so dense. So they're certainly, Japanese honeysuckle and ivy are certainly two quite common garden pests that it would be great if people could get them out of their gardens or control them. Another one is holly. That's quite a big pest. And the holly seeds, the red berries, are spread by birds often quite long distances into the bush. And even in healthy bushland, the holly does get well established and creates rather dense thickets. So another one is seaside daisy. You know, it's a pretty little plant. It's like a little ground cover with pretty...
1: Yeah, but
0: pretty...
1: I think people are going to say, Peter, what's wrong with seaside daisy? It's a pretty little thing.
0: Well, it is pretty, Nick, but it spreads vigorously. It has those... Yes, it does have little pretty pink and purple flowers. It's a little herb with lots of those nice flowers. But it goes travels down watercourses and drain lines and becomes well established on in escarpment areas, and eventually smothers the native bushland, smothers the ferns, smothers the sedges. And, well, look, let's face it, we've got plenty of seaside daisy all around the world, but we have not got our, you know, our unique ferns, our unique sedges and our very unique swamps. Well, they only exist in the upper mountains, so I'd rather have them than acres and acres of seaside daisy.
1: So what would you suggest if people don't want to plant these flowers which become invasive weeds? What would you like to see people putting in their gardens, and how should they go about it?
0: Right. Well, there are some there are quite a few local native plants up here that are very suitable garden specimens, and there are three local nurseries that specialise in the propagation and sale of local native plants. And it is important to use the local native plants. Don't use native plants from Western Australia or South Australia, for example, because they actually can turn into pests. And there have been problems with kangaroo paw, for example. Of course, Cootamundra wattle, guess what, hails from Cootamundra.
1: It's quite an attractive sort of plant.
0: It is attractive, but unfortunately it's also spreading all along the highway. And one of the problems there is it hybridises with the local wattles. And so we lose our local species when you get this hybridisation. So, but use the local native plants, and they're available at the Blue Mountains Conservation Society Nursery.
1: Where's that?
0: That's at currently at Blackheath Markets, which I think is every second Sunday. But anyway, at the markets at Blackheath. There's the Wild Plant Rescue Nursery at Katoomba in Oak Street, in South Katoomba.
1: That's near the old Clairvo.
0: That's right, near the old Clairvo. They're open Friday and Saturday mornings, I think.
1: And I went there this morning, actually. Friday mornings to Saturday mornings. But it's interesting, where do they get their plant stock from?
0: Well, they propagate their own plant stock. They collect the seed from local plants, and they have greenhouses there, and they actually propagate them. And terrific range of plants, and at the Blue Mountains Conservation Society Nursery too. And Wild Plant Rescue also do rescues. They go out to blocks of land that are going to be developed for housing, and they actually dig up the native plants using a lot of skill and experience that they've acquired, pot them up and look after them carefully, and then they sell them to the public. So there's a great range there at those nurseries. That third nursery is the Australian Plant Society Nursery down at Glenbrook too. But remember, do buy the local native plants. That's the best thing to do. Now, if you do want to buy exotic plants, so that's plants that have been introduced primarily from overseas and some Australian natives as well that have been introduced to the mountains, shop at your local nurseries that are accredited by Blue Mountains City Council, because they undertake to not sell priority weeds.
1: How do you know which ones are accredited?
0: Well, if you go to Blue Mountain City Council, perhaps they do have a list of right. The nurseries that are accredited. I think most of the major nurseries in the Blue Mountains are accredited. Ask at the nursery. But if you go to Blue Mountain City Council website, or perhaps even a Google, I think yep. if you Google that BMCC nursery accreditation scheme, it'll come up.
1: And I see, Peter, in this handy booklet we're talking about, you've got various addresses for different places yeah. you can go to,
0: yes.
1: Websites. Let's talk about rubbish, because that's the other thing we humans are good at. We accrue a lot of rubbish in different ways. Household rubbish. What does this booklet say about that?
0: Well, household rubbish, of course, should be disposed of in a careful and sensitive way. So Blue Mountain City Council does run an excellent rubbish collection service, and so you have your red bins, the green bins and the yellow bins, and the important thing is to use these bins properly, and Council does provide specific guidelines on its website. So once again, bmcc.nsw.gov.au. Go there and have a look at their advice on how to use the rubbish bins properly. And then also, Council also has a wide range of waste collection services. So green waste each year, household rubbish that can be collected by Council staff. So rubbish can be disposed of in the correct way, and quite often recycled too. So yes, once again, the book provides plenty of advice on that, on good rubbish collection.
1: It's actually got a lot better since I first came to the mountains years ago, because originally recycling was just an open black box which you put newspapers in, and a wind would come along and it'd be blowing all over Katoomba. So they've
2: certainly
1: improved.
2: We always had more bottles than there was space in the plastic
1: yeah.
2: box.
1: And the other thing is, I noticed, well, we no longer call it a tip, we call it a waste management facility, quite rightly. You can actually take stuff there free. And one of the big things these days is plastic, which so much stuff is wrapped in plastic. Mm. And because I'm a fossil, I still actually get a newspaper delivered and it's wrapped in plastic. And it's amazing how quickly you accrue a lot of soft plastic, and now that you can take that to the tip, and they've got special places to just
0: right.
1: reserve
0: well,
1: that.
0: That's great. That's great to hear, Nick.
1: And yeah. the other thing you can do, of course, there is you can go. You might even be able to find something, because
0: yes.
1: they've got a shed there with
0: yep.
1: things like furniture, all
0: yep.
1: sorts of stuff, books.
0: Yep.
1: You can
0: yep.
1: recycle stuff there as well.
2: I think all of the best books are found at the tip.
1: Let's get out of this tip, and go bushwalking, because I know a lot of listeners enjoy that. I know you do, Peter. What has this booklet got to say about bushwalking?
0: Bushwalking, yes. Well, there's a way to do it in an environmentally sensitive way. But first of all, just a quick word on safety. So,
1: yep.
0: you know, if you're going out bushwalking, keep it safe, because there just are so many needless accidents. And, you know, people get seriously injured, and they are killed too by not being properly prepared, and then getting into trouble when they're out there, and often panicking, doing the wrong thing, and it can turn into a tragedy. So think about safety first, and this new publication, Living Near the Bush, offers lots and lots of good advice on safety. But out in the bush with practicing minimal impact, there are ways to minimise your damage on bushland, whether you're doing a one-day walk or an overnight walk. you know, selecting the proper place to camp, selecting...
1: Let me stop you on that. What would be a proper place to camp?
0: Well, using established camping facilities is the best best practice. But if there are no established camping facilities around, then make sure that it's an area well located away from water resources and so forth, so that you can choose a minimal impact toileting area. So toileting area should be, say, 100 metres from water resources, and choose a suitable spot where there won't be runoff, and dig a nice deep hole for your toileting spot, and cover up well. So that's certainly a very important consideration. Keep on the track as much as possible when you're out bushwalking. Try not to, wander off track unless it's absolutely necessary.
1: That's often when people do get lost, isn't it? It's you can hear sometimes on the news on a Sunday night there's a search for someone, and it's quite often because they've maybe not deliberately but gone off the track, and it's quite easy to get lost if you don't know the area, isn't it?
0: Yeah, it is. And that's a very important point. Plan your walk well. Make sure that you've got a distance that you can cover safely and that's suitable for your level of fitness and during daylight hours, because often people don't plan their walks well. And don't forget to take a fully charged mobile phone with you. Often people go out with their mobile phone, but they haven't charged it up. So that's a very important point.
2: You probably won't make the whole 6-foot track end to end in a day.
0: No. Well,
1: not unless you're one of those runners. No,
2: unless you're jogging the whole
0: way. I think. If people are planning to do the 6-foot track, they should do some careful research and keep in mind their own levels of fitness.
2: And have someone meet them at Nunes. There's no bus.
0: That's right. Well, and also tell someone that they're planning to do it, because that's often a big mistake too, not letting the authorities know. And of course, you can call in at the National Parks Office and at local police stations. And what do you get? What's the EPIRB, I think it's called. So it's a safety device that you can take with you. And if you do get into strife...
2: They get a beep?
0: Yeah, it gets a beep. And so it's even better than your fully charged mobile phone. But it sends out some sort of beep or wireless signal. And they're free. So, by all means, get one of those.
2: Certainly, I did the 6-foot track as a teenager. I learned a lot of lessons on that trip. Don't pitch your tent on a hill with the door facing uphill.
0: Yep.
2: And also, just make sure you're not on a bull ant's nest.
0: Oh, that's a big, good one, yeah. A
2: couple of good lessons learned that night. Right. I don't think I slept.
1: Well, I'm just quoting from the book here. Long or strenuous day walks, multiple day walks, and walking in wilderness and remote areas. Taking a personal locator beacon, PLB, on an intensive bushwalk ensures that emergency services can be contacted if required. PLBs can be either purchased or, for a one-off walk, hired free of charge from National Parks Blue Mountains Heritage Centre in Blackheath between 9 and 4 daily, or Springwood or Katoomba police stations. Peter, thanks. It's a terrific book. I'll give its name again. Living Near the Bush. Beautifully produced. Some beautiful pictures by Fiona and photographs. Can people get hold of it, or do they just do it online? What's the story?
0: It's certainly available online, Nick. Go to bluemountains.org.au and look at publications. And you can either view it as a flip book online or download the PDF, and certainly at Society, we did actually try to limit the number of copies that we actually printed.
1: Yep.
0: So, and as an effort in sustainability, because whether you're using new paper or recycled paper, it still has a certain environmental cost. But there are print copies available at Society events, and once again, you can check out those events at bluemountains.org.au.
2: Well, Peter, and you can also get the Blue Mountains Conservation Society on Facebook. 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
1: This is Rights, Rorts and Rants on Radio Blue Mountains. Thanks very much for coming in, Peter. I heard someone coughing outside. It could be our next guest. I don't know, but we are going to be talking about bees very shortly, and the bees are in trouble, and we'll find out why from a local beekeeper, Fiona Hasselman, shortly.

0: 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You can find an internet connection anywhere in the world. I hope you're listening, Antarctica.
1: I'm sure they are.
0: I'm sure they are. That was indeed A Taste of Honey, as recorded quite boringly in the in 1970. Oh, it's not written there.
1: Long time ago,
0: Long
1: Will.
0: Long time ago, anyway, before my birth. Herb Alpert and his dreadful Tijuana Brass.
1: But it was a smooth cue to start talking about bees. Actually, these are tough times for birds, the birds and the bees. And ABC News reported today that the Queensland authorities have believe a suspected positive case of H5 bird flu has been detected in that state. So samples from a migratory bird were found washed up on Moreton Island, and they've been sent to the CSIRO lab for confirmation. Meanwhile, locally here in Katoomba and the Upper Mountains, I've been hearing a lot of anecdotal evidence that local beekeepers are having trouble with the varroa mite. To find out more, we welcome into the studio local beekeeper Fiona Hasselman, who's, besides keeping bees herself, mentors other beekeepers. Now, first of all, tell us about this mite and what it's doing to the bee population locally.
2: Yeah, well, the varroa mite came into Australia about 3 years ago. Now, that wasn't the first time, actually. It has arrived before, but in the past, we've been able to control it, eliminate it, and but this time we haven't been so lucky. So it came in just above Newcastle, and a lot of rumours, as you know,
1: yep.
2: as you can imagine.
1: Yep.
2: But it they had a system in place where they had certain beehives around ports because they were trying to detect it.
1: Or deliberately trying to find it.
2: Yeah, that was their monitoring way.
1: Right.
2: Because the DPI, the Department of Primary Industry, if they detect it, they were going to kill the beehives around that area to sort of eliminate it.
1: And stop it at point of entry.
2: Yeah, and this has worked in the past.
1: Right.
2: So we've been lucky. But this time, we weren't so lucky. And the reason why is because they believe it came in above Newcastle.
1: Right.
2: So they didn't detect it. And I think it was a year that they think it was in the country, or maybe even 2 years before it was detected.
1: Ah.
2: Hence, it did spread over quite a wide area. So the DPI tried to, eliminate those beehives. And beehives within a 10K radius of any known hives with the varroa mite, but it didn't work. It had got out, it spread too far, and New South Wales is where all the beekeepers are, so they were trying to control what a lot of beekeepers were doing.
1: Yep.
2: So therefore it didn't work, you know.
1: So now it's in the Blue Mountains.
2: It's in here. It's been here for a few years.
1: And what's it doing to the local beehives and bees?
2: So the varroa mite is a parasite, and it affects the bees in numerous ways, but basically it sucks the fat from the bees, the baby bees. It gets into the cell when the bees are developing. So it sucks the fat from the bee, which sort of reduces the bee's energy in every way. So when the bee is developing, it's having its energy sucked out, so its brain is not developing as well. Its body weight is not so well. Its ability to know when it's older, to know where the hive is and return to the hive. They say that longer times the bees are then outside the hive and less rate of returning to the hive. So it sort of has a knock-on effect affecting the bees in every way.
1: So have you been able
2: and,
1: to, sorry, go on.
2: The varroa mite, there's two issues. One is the mite, which sucks the energy from the bees. But the other thing is, because the mite gets into the bees and puts its mouse part in the bees, if that mite has any diseases in it, it immediately injects that disease into the bees. So we now have the ability where diseases are spread very rapidly through the bee population. So at the moment, we just have the mite, and hopefully we don't have the diseases. But the next step is, if diseases come into Australia, they will spread very rapidly. And then it's not only the mite impacting the bees, but the diseases.
1: So is there anything you've been able to do to protect your bees or save them?
2: Well, we're trying. Every beekeeper is trying. And the Department of Primary Industries do put out a lot of education and guidance. And so we're trying different techniques. So I am a commercial beekeeper, so I have 50 hives, right? And I can honestly tell you that if you've only got one or two hives, you've probably got a little bit more time than a commercial beekeeper, and you could go into some of the techniques like queen caging or some more of the manual techniques. But the commercial beekeepers, and I'm a small commercial beekeeper at 50 hives, most of them are 400, we've had to go to chemical use.
1: Yeah.
2: And you can do a little bit of organic chemicals, but because you've got to rotate the chemicals and you can't use the same chemical twice, you sort of are pushed into non-organic chemicals.
1: Does that mean, though, you can still produce honey?
2: Yeah, you can still produce honey. And funny enough, right now all the hives are incredibly heavy with honey, but it's a little bit complicated, but... you see, even with these treatments of the varroa mite, hives are dying, okay? And what happens is the bees are clever little things, and they go, well, I can get easy feed if I go to this hive over there, and that hive's died, and I rob their honey, and I bring it back. And so the hives that are surviving are full of honey, you know, but in general, the number of hives are reducing.
1: Right. Yeah. Right. But you're doing your best to keep it going, and I know you also advise other beekeepers. You have a job doing that as well. I'd just like to talk a bit more broadly, though, about, you know, because you told me when I talked to you a couple of days ago on the phone that how you have this passion for bees and beekeeping.
2: Yeah.
1: And yet you get stung a lot like bees.
2: Oh, yeah. So,
1: and it doesn't seem to stop your passion for bees.
2: Well, some days, the passion, when you get stung a lot, the passion doesn't feel as intense as others.
1: How many times can you be stung by a bee in a day, say?
2: Oh, you can, it's like, say, somebody going fishing or whatever. It feels like you've been stung 50 times. The truth is, you've probably been stung 9 times, you know.
1: I thought that's enough, though, isn't it? How
0: 9 sounds like a lot to me.
2: Look, I have a story about when I went out to collect a swarm once and things went badly. And on that time, dealing with that hive, I got stung so many times that my skin looked like scales. And... that was a lot of stings. Like, I've heard commercial beekeepers go, when they're working in queen breeding operations stuff, they're like, oh, I've been stung like 400 times in a day. It's a bit of a tall tale, but...
0: I had a bee sting my hair the other day and it didn't hurt at all.
2: Right.
1: Well, I had a European wasp sting me through a gardening glove, and that hurt, and it swelled right up as well.
2: Yeah, they're horrible. The wasps.
1: But the bee sting's not as bad as that, then.
2: Well, look, I say that by the time you realise you've been stung, the pain is over. And usually that is the case.
1: Oh, it's just an instantaneous thing, and then that's it.
2: That's how I usually feel it.
1: Right.
2: But certain parts of your body will, maybe the sting will last a little bit longer, like the tip of your nose or your ears, you are going to feel that a little bit longer. But, yeah, on your hands and your arms, you do get used to it.
1: Well, it clearly hasn't put you off at all. What is it to you? Why do you have this love of bees and beekeeping?
2: Well, bees are actually really gentle. Okay, so we've all been stung as kids, and we develop a kind of a fear or a nervousness around bees. But when you actually do open a beehive, and you're holding a frame full of hundreds of bees, and they're moving around, there's a certain smell and a certain energy that comes from it, and they're actually mesmerizing, right? They're beautiful. But this is what I'll say: any interacting with any animal, it's a beautiful experience, right? Usually, and if you can get over your fear of that animal and just enjoy it, it is beautiful. And once you get to know bees, you can read them a little bit, like you can read any animal.
1: How do you read a bee?
0: Look at its ears.
2: Okay, the noise. If a bee is just flying around or doing its normal thing, and it's peaceful, right? If the noise goes up, it's a little bit annoyed. If its body movements increase, if it starts moving on the frame more, it's getting a bit irritated. Bees see very, very fast. Like their brains and all are much faster than ours.
1: Really?
2: Yeah, much faster, like four this times faster.
1: Little tiny bee has got a huge brain, is it?
2: Yeah.
1: Comparatively.
2: Yeah, their eye-brain coordination is really, you know. So if I'm working a beehive and a bee starts bumping me, like flying into me, that's on purpose.
1: It's trying to tell you something.
2: It's telling me go away, because if you don't go away, I'm about to sting you.
1: Right. Yeah. So it's giving you a nudge and a wink.
2: Yeah,
1: as well.
2: So you just watch the bees, and the noise going up is the first sign, right? But if I was working a hive and the noise started going up, but I still had to finish my work, I would ignore that noise, you know? But when it starts bumping into me, I know, unless I packed out in that hive, I'm about to get stung.
1: Right.
2: So as a commercial beekeeper, I would have to make a decision. Do I need to finish this job, like harvesting honey, and therefore take the stings? Or is this one of those days I just can't take stings today and I need to pack it up and come back another day?
1: Well, I must say I admire it. When the product can be wonderful, honey, of course, and each area produces its own flavour, doesn't it?
2: Yes, and that depends on what the bees are gathering the nectar from and the amount. So it does change year to year,
1: You were telling me, I didn't realise this, there are a lot of bees, I mean, I know some beekeepers myself, that's one of them, put me in touch with you, but there are hundreds in the mountains, I gather.
2: Yes.
1: How many would there be?
2: Oh.
1: Did you say, I think you've told me on the phone, there are at least 400 members of a particular...
2: Of the bee club, Yeah, so we've got a wonderful bee club in the mountains. They meet in Lawson on the first Saturday of the month. And we often have a talk, and then we might go and open beehives.
1: Yeah.
2: So it's a great place where people can experience beekeeping, get a taste for it. And they're all volunteers. They're all passionate beekeepers. So,
1: I think the other thing I didn't realise, that locally a lot of the beekeepers are actually hobbyists, and this isn't the best area to be producing honey commercially. Why is that?
2: Look, it's the amount of honey that comes into the hive is directly related to what's in flower, and also the temperature and light of that area. So in Queensland, where it's warmer, it would be 12 degrees earlier in the day than here. The bees can wake up, get out in the field, start collecting honey.
1: Yeah.
2: Right. And then it's also warmer later in the day. So their hours of work are longer, right?
0: Do they have a union?
1: They sound pretty well organised. I mean,
2: they're very that's the thing
1: they
2: about
1: probably
2: bees.
1: They don't need a union. They're so well organised.
2: So in the mountains, if you're lower mountains, you will produce more honey than upper mountains. Like a place like Blackheath, very hard to produce a lot of honey. Blaxland, much easier, just because you've got more warmth.
1: Yep.
2: and that translates to a wider range of plants in flower. Hawkesbury is a great area for producing honey. And then really, you know, head towards Queensland and, you know, they're good honey producing areas.
1: Yeah.
2: But at the same time, we do need beekeepers locally. So the main benefit of beekeeping in the mountains is the pollination that bees do in this area. And that's really important.
1: Right.
2: Yeah.
1: And explain to the listener why it's so important.
2: Because most of what we eat is bee pollinated. You know, our apples, oranges, lemons.
1: So it's a disaster, really, if this mite's wiping out bees, isn't it?
2: Yeah. Yeah. So Australia was the last continent that didn't have the mite. It is going to impact bees, the number of hives. A lot of wild hives that had escaped from managed hives that were out in our forests, they're saying have died. So now in an area, we're really depending on beekeepers to manage a hive to keep the bee population going. And the bees I'm talking about are European honeybees. This mite does not affect the native bees.
1: Right.
2: So that is a blessing. Yeah.
1: Of course, yeah.
2: But, and I always tell this sort of story, is that there's a different mindset native bees to European honeybees. Okay. So native bees wake up in the morning and they go, the weather's not so good. I've got enough honey. I'm going to stay home and rest. Okay. They're saying
0: this is
2: they've got a good mental outlook,
1: yep.
2: Right? The European honeybees are the capless, the greedy buggers,
1: yeah.
2: Right? They wake up in the morning and they're like, oh, I got to go get more honey. I got to go get more pollen, right? And their hive could be overflowing with honey and pollen and they've got no room to store it. But they're on that capless mindset. And they're out the door going to get the nectar and coming back, right? Now, the difference between a say native bee, which is taking the day off, to one that's just out the door all the time, is the amount of pollination that's happening, right? So if you're running around, bumping into flowers, nectar, yeah, you're doing a lot more pollination.
1: Yeah.
2: Yeah.
1: But correct me if I'm wrong, you're saying we need both sorts of bees.
2: We need both sorts of bees. We very much don't want our European honeybees to negatively impact the native bees. We need both, yeah.
1: Yeah. So is it getting better or worse? You say it's been around locally for 2 years now.
2: Yeah. Look, we're going to go through a rough patch. And then we'll figure it all out. Yeah. Yeah, we're learning.
1: Well, you're confident that this can be overcome?
2: Well, we've got no other choice, do we? We have to overcome it. And we'll have to battle through it, yeah.
1: Yeah.
2: What can we do?
1: Well, it's been great talking to you. I've learnt a lot about bees, Fiona, in the last 20 minutes. This is Rights, Rorts and Rants on Radio Blue Mountains, and I've been talking to Fiona Hasselman. Your outfit is called Fifi Bees, is that right?
2: Yes, that's right.
1: And what do you do?
2: Okay, so I have two beehives on the rooftop garden at the Cultural Centre.
1: Okay.
2: And what I do there is I run two different activities. One is called Afternoon Tea with the Bees. And what this is on the first Saturday of the month in the afternoon for people who just want to have a bit of a taste of beekeeping.
1: Right.
2: And they don't know, do I want to take up beekeeping? Do I not? They can come along. It's $20. I do a little talk. We put on a bee suit and we open a beehive together. Right. And that goes for an hour and a half, the whole session.
1: Right.
2: Right. When we come back in, we eat cake and we just talk.
0: There's got to be something with honey on it afterwards, doesn't there?
2: Yeah. So that's like a taste tester.
1: Right.
2: Right. Then if people want to take up beekeeping, I do day-long courses. And the next course is on the 28th of August.
1: 28th of August.
2: Which is a Friday.
1: Is that a day long?
2: Yeah, that's a day long. And that's about just trying to get the basics across to people about beekeeping.
1: Where do you do that?
2: And that's at the Cultural Centre.
1: Right, okay. Yeah?
2: So they're my two interactive activities.
0: Yeah, and you'd have to miss an episode of Rights, Rorts and Rants in order to attend that on the 28th of August.
1: Not necessarily. What time
2: is it? We do it every second month.
1: What time?
2: So, but it's not always on a Friday.
1: Right, yeah. Okay. Yes, so there you are, Will. You haven't got out of it that way.
2: Yeah.
1: No, it sounds good. I mean, it sounds a good way of finding out because I think probably a lot of people like me don't know as much as you do about bees. And at the end of the day, they're really important.
2: Very much so, yeah.
1: So thanks again for coming in, Fiona.
2: Okay, great.
1: We've been talking to Fiona Hasselman from Fifi Bees, and she's, as she said, got the next thing she's doing is at the Cultural Centre on the 28th of August. If people want to find out, is there a way of contacting you?
2: Probably the best thing is through the website, which is, it's a little bit of a mouthful, okay? F-I-F-I-S.
1: F-I-F-I-S. I'm writing this down.
0: Fifi's Bees. Apostrophe.
2: Yeah. So well, I don't think I would ever name a business again, all these F's, I's, E's, you know, all these B, you know, like it's such a mouthful. But so fifisbees.com.
1: Yep.
2: And you can book online.
1: Yeah. Great. Well, thanks again, Fiona. I'm going to show you how to get out of this dark and TAFE building now.
2: Okay.
1: Will play something interesting, I know.
0: Fantastic. Thank you for joining us.
2: Thank you.

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14: And that's it for Rights, Rorts and Rants this week. We won't be on air next week because there is a Politics in the Pub event. It's called Our Protest Rights, New South Wales Crushing Dissent. It's on at 6:30, Friday, July the 31st at Junction 142 Katoomba Street. The speakers are Josh Lees from the Palestine Action Group and Sue Higginson, Greens MLC. Our democracy, our environment and our movements for humanity are under attack in New South Wales under widening anti-protest laws. So that's next Friday, 6:30, 142 Katoomba Street.
15: It's been marvellous to be with you this afternoon, as it always is. And don't forget to listen to Definitely Not Will on the wireless on Sunday from 14 o'clock for 2 hours until 16 o'clock. And, of course, stay tuned for the circus with Maynard, of course, the circus. And I'm seeing the ringmaster just preparing as we speak.
16: Representing different constituencies, talking to a range of different people, and I think we should respect the work that they've done to try to come together in a constructive way.
17: Queensland has reported its first suspected case of the deadly avian influenza. Shannon Kirkwood reports.
18: The Queensland government says samples taken from a deceased petrel returned a suspected positive result for H5 bird flu. The bird was found washed up on Moreton Island. It's now undergoing further testing at the CSIRO's Australian Centre for Disease Preparedness. The Department of Primary Industries says there have been no detections in native birds or poultry, nor evidence of large-scale deaths in any animals in Queensland. Anyone who sees a sick or dead bird is urged to report it to the Emergency Animal Disease Hotline on 1800 675 888.
17: Meantime, poultry farmers are bunkering down amid fears the deadly bird flu strain has reached the fourth state. The potential case in Queensland triggered warnings the virus could have catastrophic consequences for native wildlife and push vulnerable species closer to extinction, with the poultry industry battening down the hatches as the virus spreads. Almost 3 decades after a mother of four was fatally stabbed, a $500,000 reward is being offered to help solve her cold case murder. Diane Mary Angwin was 50 years old when she was stabbed inside the North Queensland unit she shared with a friend early on December 2, 1997. Originally from Victoria, Miss Angwin moved to Bowen with a new partner in 1995, but when the relationship broke down, she eventually moved in with her friend. No one has been charged with Miss Angwin's murder, and anyone with information is urged to come forward. A local clothing brand is set to shut its Australian manufacturing operations and move offshore, likely impacting around 15 jobs. Black Milk, founded in 2009 and popularised in the 2010s for its colourful printed leggings and mini dresses, will wind down production at its Brisbane factory. It's expected that manufacturing will be moved to China, where Black Milk already works with supply partners, but items will still be designed from the company's studio in Brisbane. And a dry day tomorrow for Western Australia, with clear skies overnight bringing a cold start to the day. The Bureau of Meteorology's Jonathan Howe has the details for the south.
19: The exception, though, is across the southeast. Showers continuing for southern parts of South Australia, Victoria and Tasmania as a trough moves through. But showers will be on an easing trend as we head towards the evening, but remaining quite cold with cooler west to southwesterly winds pushing through.
17: And taking a look at sport in NRL, North Queensland have lost co-captain Tom Dearden to injury on the eve of their home clash against Brisbane. The Cowboys half returned from a 10-week absence with an ankle problem in last week's 36-16 loss to the Dolphins, only to injure his other leg. Today the club says the 25-year-old suffered a high-grade peroneal muscle avulsion tear and was eyeing a late-season return after being ruled out for the next 3 weeks.
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toads and tadpoles, moles and milliscues. What's a milliscue? I'll tell you later on in the show. Anyway, welcome to Friday night. Welcome to the circus. I'm Maynard. You've got me for the next 2 hours. Well, I might pop out a little bit before 8, but that's okay. And it's actually 6:05, so technically you haven't got me for 2 hours. I know you want me for 2 hours, but, you know, that's just the way the time and the clock goes. What's on tonight's show? Well, I knew you were going to ask that, so here's something I prepared earlier for what's on tonight's show. Blinding lights, shop signs, and little frights. That's what we're going to be talking about tonight, and a few other things. If you want to know what those things are, stick around, because this is a show that promises you absolutely nonsense, and you wish that you could get those 2 hours back. But I've just said it's not 2 hours, so there you go. First song off tonight is Holy Grail by Hunters and Collectors. You're welcome. Hope your week's been fine. I hope it's been great. Sit back and relax and enjoy the circus.

Yes, Coin Laundry, and that song was by Lisa Mitchell. Can you remember Lisa Mitchell when she was on Australian Idol back in 2006? We sat down as a family and watched that season, and it was a great season. Now let this sink in. If you can remember Lisa Mitchell on Australian Idol back in 2006, can you remember when she auditioned? She was only 16 and she was from Albury. Lisa Mitchell is now 36. Just let that sink in. 36. Where does time go? 36 she is now. Wow. Great voice. Absolutely banger of a voice. And I think she's got her own record label. She has her own webpage, lisamitchell.com.au. I've got three of her albums. Maybe I need to dig them out and start playing them again because she's amazing voice. Absolutely amazing voice. All right. I'm going to play a song called Blinded by the Light. And we're going to talk about our first segment, which is called Blinding Lights. So here we go. This is Blinded by the Light by Manfred Mann's Earth Band. You might remember this. We parents might remember this one. Oh, no, not that one. Please, no technical issues tonight, please. I'm tired. I don't. Here we go.

Blinded by the Light. Now, there's an article on the ABC Central West web page, and it says, are headlights getting too bright? An expert says there has been a lot of complaints. Well, a lot of complaints. Yes. Let's just read the touch of this article. Many of us have been there. You're driving at night and an oncoming car's lights are experientially blinding you. You consider giving a polite flicker, but it's not their high beam shining in your eyes. Those are stock headlights. I don't think there is any crash data on this, but that doesn't mean it's not an issue, a crash investigator David Beck says. So, and the article goes on to say that the lights, the new style of lights that they use, you know, are causing lots of problems, and because they are actually designed, they are actually brighter, those lead lights, whatever they are, I don't know what they are, and I couldn't be bothered looking up the article, and then it will, if I open up the article, it would give ABC another tick that somebody opened up their article, and I don't want to give in the ABC any credit, so I won't do that. All right, so, but do you think the lights are getting brighter? I experienced that the other day, actually. Experience this really bright light, and it was in one of those, you know, those four-wheel drives on steroids, you know, those new cars, those big, the, remember the Hummers used to be big, but you know, Ford came out with this really big Rams, you know, the Rams, and they're like $90,000 for a car, seriously. And then there are those other make pretend ones, you know, all those other Chinese brands that try and copy the Rams, and it's the Chinese design, Chinese brands, and they basically just look like the old Toyota Hilux on steroids, don't they? They look disgusting and whatever. And a lady parked next to me the other day with one of those. And she went to put a shopping bag in, and I was in the parking, and there was probably 2 centimeters from the white line. So from my side of the line, there was probably 2 centimeters to my car. So I was still in the lines, but she thought that was too close to her car. I didn't tell her, well, love, you have a car that's pregnant on steroids. If you're going to drive around in a German tank, what do you expect? That you can squeeze it in at shopping centres? Of course. Of course you can have difficulty with it. But I didn't say that. I just smiled and looked away. I was in the lines. Anyway, we're talking about blinding lights of the cars. Yeah, so a car had really bright lights, and I was going to flash. And for a second I thought, they're not the high beams on the car. They're just the standard lights. Maybe they have to come up with some kind of test, lighting test. So for a motorbike, you can only have a motorbike to be so loud with decibels, and the police have a tool that measure that. And that's, so there's regulations around that. So why can't there be regulations about the brightness of lights? Why not? Who knows? Anyway, here's bright eyes, because just maybe next time a car has bright lights shining in your face, just think of bunny rabbits hopping around from the Goodies episode where they played bright eyes, and think all nice things.

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Okay, just bear with me as I have some little technical difficulties. Let's see what this button does. Okay, now we want this one. Maybe Tomorrow by UB40. Get that banjo into you. Oh yeah.

Is that possible to walk around on a broken leg? Does he mean hopping around on a broken leg? Does he mean using crutches to get around on a broken leg? When he says walking around on a broken leg, does he actually mean walking on a broken leg? Because I don't think you could do that. I could be wrong.

0: Well, you can't say you don't want to know him if he's walking around on a broken leg, because you might want to know him. So, dude, you may have that wrong. That was Blue Juice and Broken Leg. That song was from 2009. Can you remember when that song came out? I do. Where were you in 2009, listeners? Where were you? 2009. Well, let's talk about little frights. Okay, so the flat that I'm in, next to it, there's my door, and right next to my door is the door of the flat next to mine. There's probably what, a meter separating the two doors? Anyway, I came out of my flat the other night to go this Thursday night. And as I came out, there was a lady standing there, three ladies actually. And as I came out, I went, oh, I got a lot of fright. I went, oh, you frightened me, because it's an Airbnb, and usually there's only people there on the weekends, like the Friday, Saturday, and Sunday, not the Thursday night. Very rare, very rare. And it's usually empty, so I wasn't expecting it. And I got a little fright. And it wasn't a big scare. You know how you get scared sometimes, you get big scared, scaredy pants. It wasn't one of those, it was just a little, oh, little fright. How often do you get those little frights? I knew somebody who was really quite anxious and had some hypervigilance and would have, about 16, 17, 18 of those a day. So being frightened, do you know it's actually a natural emotion, and it involves feeling scared, worried, nervous. And what happens in our bodies is that you take in more air to stay alert, so you do some quick breathing, your muscles tense, so your body gets ready to run or fight. And you get a fast heart rate, so your heart pumps blood fast to give you energy. So if you find yourself having a big scare, then ways to calm down is take slow breaths, breathe in slowly, hold it, let it out. Move around, walk or stretch to release the body tension. And talk to someone. I got scared. Anyway, but if you have a little fright, just laugh it off. I laughed it off. I laughed it off, and I said, "You scared me." And I said, "There's n usually people only here on the weekends." And then she said, "Oh, have a good night." You don't want to say you don't want to get in a conversation, you three ladies, about being scared, having frights. No, wasn't interested. I wasn't either. I was more interested in my belly because I was out to get some food. So, all good. All good and all good. Talking about frights, there's a show that's very scary and frightening. It's coming up next, and it's this show, The Big Boys.
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0: Yeah, so if you want to get scared, listen to them. All right, Hilltop Hoods. 1955, featuring Montaigne and Tom Thumb. Great song. Love this song. Take it away, Hoods.
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0: Well, let's go.

Yeah, thank you, John Butler Trio. What if there was four people in the band? Would he still call himself John Butler Trio? Anyway, that was Zebra by John Butler Trio. Talking about zebras, they're nice. They're stripy, aren't they? Nice and stripy. Similar to a zebra is a fox. Well, nothing like it, actually. But I needed a Segway and not one of those little bike things with the handles. Not that Segway. I needed a diversion. I needed a path to get onto this other subject about foxes. And I thought, well, foxes and zebra, they're kind of related. Well, they're animals. So let's just, anyway, let's just talk about the foxes. You know, they say women have it a hard time, but us men have it a hard time, especially male foxes. Male foxes have it really hard. When a female fox dies, you know, her male mate will stay single forever. Forever. But if the male fox dies, a female, the widowed female fox will look for a new mate straight away. And people say males are foxes. No. It's the women that are the foxes. True story. If a female fox dies, her mate will stay single forever. But if the male passes away, a widowed female fox will look for a new mate straight away. So it's like, okay, you didn't really mean that much to me. You really weren't that special. I'm a female fox. I'm just going to go out there and be foxy. But the male fox is loyal and goes, I can't. I can't. My sweet female fox is dead. I can't go chasing other female foxes. I wonder if you'll chase a zebra. Who knows? Under the Milky Way is a brilliant song, and Eskimo Joe have an exceptional version cover. So I'm going to play it. You're welcome.

Good version of the Scursion. That's a very good cover of that, Under the Milky Way. Do you remember Foster the People? Remember their song Pumped Up Kicks? So cool. Well, I'm going to play it now because I think it's a great, great song. Then I'm going to play a really old song from Georgie Fame. And then you'll say, why are you playing that song? And then I'll tell you. This system is giving me the heebie-jeebies tonight. It just sometimes, it's a Friday and it just doesn't want to work properly. Here we go.

Bonnie and Clyde. Can you remember that song? It's an oldie, isn't it? The Ballad of Bonnie and Clyde by Georgie Fame. I put my glasses on. Georgie Fame. Yeah, Georgie. And he's a male. Right. Then why did I play that? Well, because I'm going to play Come Melody by Bless and Esso and Eco. And they mentioned Bonnie and Clyde. So that's the segue. You're welcome. That's what this show does. It helps.

Yes, Bliss and Nisso and Eco, the Moon, the Dark Side, in 2025. That's a pretty cool song. And the swearing, it's after seven, so that's okay. I apologize. The warnings should have come before that song, but they came in the middle, so no judgment. No judgment. No judgment. All right. This show does contain adult themes, and what I'm going to talk about next is an adult theme. It's an adult theme because I was walking to work. I walked to work in Penrith, and I go through a couple of the arcades. And one of the arcades the other day, a lady popped her head out of this door and went, "Methage, Methage." And I went, "No thanks, I'm just walking." And then, so I thought, well, what I'll do the next day is I'll go walk through a different arcade, not that one further up. So I walk through there, and there's a shop that says Remedial Massage, but on the door, it's got a sign and it says strictly no sexual services. And it's in bold, in red, strictly no sexual services. So I reckon some people must be getting the two places mixed up, if you know what I mean. Some people are probably thinking this remedial massage place is the place where you get your happy endings. And that's why they've got strictly no sexual services. And it must be really frustrating. It must be so frustrating for massage therapists that try and do, well, just doing, their business and offering remedial and sports massage, and people get the wrong idea. My ex-wife is a massage therapist, and she would get some creepy calls. She would get occasionally creepy people trying to get a massage, and it's like if it's remedial massage, sports massage, there's genuine massage therapists out there. They're not. It's not about that. So, it's just funny. I just thought about shop signs and walking past his shop, and this was the big sign: strictly no sexual services. So I just had a giggle, but in context, it makes sense from what I experience. Have you ever walked past a shop and seen a shop sign that gives you a giggle? That you go, yeah, that's funny. Have you? Some people are really clever with their branding and their slogans. So I was just wondering if you've seen a shop sign that you've gone, yeah, that's funny. So, strictly no sexual services. Strictly. So, it's not like no sexual services. It's like

strictly. So this poor business, they must have been hounded by people going there. Because I reckon the guys have gone, oh yeah, you know that laneway that you walk through? You go in there and you get a nice massage, you get a happy ending. Yeah, you do, you get one. So people are probably mistaken it. Anyway, strictly no sexual services. Strictly. Maybe I should go in there, knock on a door and say, can do ballroom, like strictly ballroom? But they probably wouldn't get the joke. And anyway, time to move on. Yes, time to move on. Time After Time, I guess. That's appropriate to play now, isn't it? By Cyndi Lauper. Great artist. Well, I'm going to play it now. So...

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0: Yes, Cliff Richard and Wired for Sound. Remember that from 1981. Where were you in 1981? I was living in Abermain, or no, we just, yes, Abermain and Lithgow, moved to Lithgow, I believe, in, I'm not sure if we moved to Lithgow in the August 1980 or August 1980, I think 81, yes, August 81, so I was in year four at Lithgow, because I was born in 71, you're welcome. Good year. Good vintage, 71. Yes. Were you born in 71? You weren't? Okay, loser. All right. I hope you've had a good week. Have you had a good week? Has it been a fun week? I hope it's been a wonderful week for you. Do you know what I learnt today? You know Flint, when you use Flint. Speaking of this guy, I said it took him about 40 minutes to get it. I did it in 10. You're welcomes. I reckon it was less than 10 minutes, but anyway. So I said, my name's going up on the chart board for quick. I want to get one of those things now. They're so cool. I want to go camping with a bit of Flint. Catch a trout. Eat it. I've been watching Alone on SBS. Great. Love it. Be pretty cold for me. I couldn't handle the cold. Because I rode my motorbike from Sydney up to Katoomba's today, and it was cold tonight on my bike. Anyway, Wired for Sound, great song, like that. Talking about great songs, Paul Simon is a legend, songwriter and singer. And that album, Graceland, can you remember Graceland album? I purchased that album probably a couple of years after it came out, and it's an awesome album, and there's a song on there called Diamonds on the Soles of Her Shoes, and it's just brilliant. So we're going to play it, because it's such a wonderful, wonderful song. Did I tell you this? This computer's been playing up a little bit for me today. Anyway, fixed it now. Let's go.
1: I will try a leg and leg on charm. Quarter since the wind is an arm charm. Sibona wins a gang charm.

Oh yeah. 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What an amazing, wonderful song. I'm going to have to crack out that album and play it again while I sit on my Poang chair and rock, or my yellow rocking chair, because I can, and they're very relaxing chairs, and I like them a lot. I listen to my music while I'm on my chairs. Do you have a chair that you listen to your music on? Yeah. Anyway, I'm going to finish off after the next song. No shout-outs tonight. No shout-outs, sorry. Just couldn't be bothered. So thank you for listening. Thanks for listening for tonight. I'm going to go a bit early because I've ordered a pizza and I'll have to wait for the pizza. And after the next song, you'll have to just wait for the big boys. I'll switch over to Community Radio Network. Now, I've got a big motorbike ride tomorrow morning, so just, you know, got to go to bed early, look after myself, might have a bath. Do you like baths? I like bubble baths. Might have a bubble bath tonight. Go to bed early because I get up early for work. And I just want a bit of a sleep in tomorrow, but I've got to get up early. So if I go to bed early, that's okay. See what I've done? I'm up here for thinking, you know. Up here for thinking, down there for dancing, in the middle for making babies, so they say. But I can't make babies anymore. Haven't been able to since 1999. True story. Snip, snip. We'll talk about that one day. 28, 29 when I got the snip. True. Wouldn't heard of it these days, would you? A 29-year-old male getting a snip. But true. Had my three kids. Did my bit for Australia, you know. So, anyway, you're just going to have to wait. I'm going to have to wait for my pizza. You're going to have to wait for big boys. And this next song is called, you guessed it, Wait by Gyan. Is it Gyan? Guyan or Guyan? I don't know. I went to Lithgow High School. I can't pronounce things. And this song, the film clip, you get on YouTubers, look at it. And it was filmed in Kiama. Wonderful voice. Wonderful song. Thanks for listening. See you next week. Take care.

0: Bobby Connolly.
1: 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Yes, it's BB King, paying the cost to be the boss.

0: B.B. King.
1: In 1968.
0: Paying the cost to be the boss.
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0: Today, Roddy is playing these rare and obscure 60s songs in a salute to Northern Soul.
1: Yep, sweet soul music. That's it. And now from 1967, it's Arthur Conley.

0: fantastic sweet soul music
1: by Arthur Conley.
0: Who's next to get us shaking?
1: Aretha's sister, Irma. And fab, this is too. Irma Franklin in 1969 and Gotta Find Me a Lover.

0: Yes, it's Northern Soul today, folks, and that was Irma Franklin.
1: Now, the boys in Soft Cell were Northern Soulers, and they gave life to Tainted Love in 1981. Tainted Love was originally recorded in 1964 by Gloria Jones.

0: Gloria Jones, and Roddy is stomping along to these Northern Soul classics.
1: I sure am. Next is Jackie Wilson's Higher and Higher, and it's probably the best known song in today's Hour of Power. It's his version, it's his song, it's his hit from 1967. Your love keeps lifting me higher and higher.

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1: Jane, our penultimate selection in today's Salute to Northern Soul was indeed a flop when released in 1963. But during the 1970s, the song gained attention when club DJs found it, played it, and boy, the punters danced. Here is the Tammies, going wild with the Egyptian.

0: fabulous selection of rare and obscure soul shakers we've had today in Roddy's Salute to Northern Soul, Hour of Power.
1: And we wrap today's program in 1967 with the Barkays. A final stomp in the vault of vinyl. Jane, this is Soul Finger.
0: Roddy Lee, Pophead's musicologist. Thanks for the memories.
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0: That's the traditional Two Blue welcome to a new program. That brown noise in the background.
1: That it is.
0: Everybody does it.
1: Everybody.
0: Everybody does it. That's how you know you're listening to Two Blue.
1: Yeah.
0: It's big boys.
1: I like those fancy pants radio stations that automatically turn off the speakers.
0: Oh, fancy pants, schmants. We don't need that sort of stuff. We're professionals. No. And got a message from Buster. He says he's coming. He says, hold on, I'm coming.
1: Yeah.
0: There's something going on, he said. I'll be up there as soon as I can. That was Herbie Mann, a classic album. Makes it onto some of the lists of the worst album covers ever.
1: Okay.
0: I think he might be just over there. Turn him over.
1: That's great.
0: It is a great. He's got a flute. He's got a very, very heavy, hairy upper torso.
1: Yeah.
0: He looks good. He's got the flute slung over his shoulder. Have flute. Will Manscape.
1: He's looking great.
0: He's looking good. So I bought that down in Glebe at the markets last week.
1: We had
0: you went all blue.
1: Oh, yes.
0: Bought
1: some blue jeans.
0: And a blue top.
1: Yeah.
0: Yeah, you went all blue. You were too blue.
1: Too blue.
0: Oh, I don't know if you can ever be too blue. Not you. You could never be too blue.
1: No.
0: I bought a few records, and Alison bought a jacket after much kerfuffling, and I met a lovely jeweler who has working in lost and found jewel, sort of bits and pieces, bits of costume jewelry and such like. I've forgotten her name, but she took a nice photo of me, which was good. I put it up on the story. Yeah, it was a great photo. So I was very happy with that. Love a good photo. Fuss_by_Phoebe, I believe, is her name.
1: What was the first word?
0: Fuss.
1: Fuss.
0: Fuss. FUSS. Don't make a fuss. And I believe that

0: she's having some sort of pop-up in North Sydney at the moment, in some sort of Y2K-themed pop-up store collab thing. So if you happen to be in North Sydney and you see a Y2K sort of themed pop-up store,
1: sure,
0: then pop in and yeah, say that the king sent you.
1: Yeah.
0: The king of Katoomba sent you. She'll know who you mean.
1: Yeah.
0: Yeah, yeah. And I don't know, there's lots of other things we did. We spent another, we weren't here last week, which caused all sorts of productions because, honestly, Andrew cannot cope without us. He just can't. It's a known fact. He needs us. He needs the steady hands of the Garlands to steer him through the troubled waters of the wine dark sea that is too blue. That's true.
1: True.
0: Well, we're here. We're trying to help, but you know, you can only help someone so much. They need to turn up, as it were. anyways, yeah, we had fun. We wandered around, as I said, we went to Glebe Markets, we went, saw some art.
1: We did.
0: Saw Albert, Tony Albert,
1: that's
0: maybe?
1: Right, I think.
0: And his not yeah, a souvenir, definitely not a souvenir.
1: Definitely not a souvenir.
0: Definitely not a souvenir. Though you could, and we did exit through the gift shop, as was suggested. And I think Alison even bought a few things from the gift shop.
1: Okay.
0: I don't know if she bought. She didn't buy the "This is not a souvenir" T-shirt.
1: No.
0: But you know, it's all right. We saw lots of ashtrays.
1: Got to go to the perennial Bastille Day celebration.
0: The perennial Bastille Day, yes. Is it still Bastille Day?
1: Might be.
0: It might very well be. And we worked
1: out Circular Quay.
0: Of course, they're all just in there getting drunk as lords.
1: Yeah.
0: And it was great. I've been here since the 14th. I think that's the problem. Nobody
1: yeah,
0: wanted to go home. They were all so drunk.
1: Yeah, yeah.
0: I don't know what goes on with the French. There were some beret-wearing dogs.
1: They were.
0: Who looked gorgeous and were getting a lot of attention. There was some singing.
1: Crochet flowers.
0: It was crocheted flowers. Were they part of, I guess they were. They
1: yeah,
0: weren't
1: it was
0: in
1: all part of it.
0: It was all part of it.
1: It went from like down near the light rail tracks all the way up
0: to old customs house
1: yeah,
0: there. Yeah,
1: yeah.
0: In the forecourt there, right the way around to the Opera House.
1: Yeah.
0: Not to the Opera House, to the Harbour Bridge basically.
1: Yeah.
0: My God. There was a lot going on there and they just didn't want to go.
1: I know.
0: And they said, we started a Bastille Day and we're still drunk. We're staying.
1: Yeah.
0: What else did we get to do? We'll talk more later about other things. We did get to see the World Cup final.
1: We did.
0: We got to have a nice chat with an advertising exec later, which was well worth it. I think Buster would like to be in on that conversation.
1: Yeah.
0: So we'll save that for Ron, and bought some records.
1: Yeah.
0: And I bought some socks.
1: That's
0: and
1: good.
0: A nice little picture frame. And we found another picture frame on the street, which we popped up in the Cordova lower ground floor flat, which we'd set up. So, yeah. Anyway, we had to go for Spain, which was lucky.
1: Yeah.
0: Because they won, so that's always good. And the whole world has turned on Argentina since.
1: Well, I know.
0: The whole world, even Infantino came out with an anti-Argentina thing.
1: Yeah.
0: You know, I can't believe they're that corrupt. He said, and when a FIFA official is accusing you of bad sportsmanship, you know you've crossed some line.
1: Yeah.
0: Yeah. Yeah. Anyway. Anyway, more on that later. But are we up to... We're still waiting on His Eminence himself, His Dark Eminence. And was it Eminence Grease, perhaps? And we'll just... what was the other thing? There was a little bit of Moog playing the Beatles, I think, is next up on the agenda.
1: Yeah.
0: Unless
1: oh,
0: you've
1: the
0: got...
1: The other thing we bought a textbook...
0: We you sold and bought a textbook. Yeah, it was like some weird first law drug deals on the steps of
1: town hall.
0: There was a woman behind you, and she popped up and said, "Oh, yeah, pass my law." Yeah, okay. And then there was another woman holding a little bag, baggie, and you had to run over to her.
1: Yeah.
0: And that was very exciting. And you lost a textbook. What was that? The fundamentals.
1: Yeah.
0: And you gained
1: torts.
0: That's right. And you've had your first week.
1: Yeah.
0: You're feeling much more ethical.
1: Oh. I don't know.
0: You got to read the cliff notes of what was it? The cliff notes of the one with Piggy and the Lord of the Flies.
1: Yeah.
0: You got to read the cliff notes. Which was an intriguing little condensation of the book.
1: Okay. Sure.
0: They made it rain. Which is something our ad executive said to us. He's going, "They're going to make it rain." But we'll talk more about that later. That's another little sneak peek there into our little conversation. I don't know. We did talk. Hope you caught talking newspaper.
1: Yeah,
0: that was very exciting. We Django is up for it this semester. He's cleared his Thursdays, so that he too can read. So you got a whole month to wait now for another one. But do tune in. They're always exciting.
1: They are.
0: And so. I think we're about ready to get back.
1: Yeah.
0: Maybe to once where we once belonged. A little bit of Moog.

first we met, I saw your lovely eyes look into mine, then dart away for just an instant to the part of me that says, he's different. Embarrassed, you try to hide the fact that you've noticed. You would not want to hurt my feelings. How droll. Speak it out. The question I read in your eyes. Why is he set this way apart from me? Is there really a pointed difference between us? If you this question pose to me, I'll answer you as best I can. Although the limits of your mind will not adjust to compute the technicalities of my world's inheritance. For Vulcan is not your mother Earth. It is the world I grew up in, as far removed from yours as worlds can be. The wonder is that I communicate with you at all. For deep within me are the differences you cannot see. The differences that are my shields against the love and hate that weaken you and make you vulnerable. And yet, I will admit, there stirs in me a curiosity to know these feelings. For if just once I could command a change in me and come to know them, perhaps I'd comprehend what makes you what you are. And in reverse, if you could live for just a moment in my world and recognize what makes me what I am, perhaps that would the catalyst be to harmonize the differences between you and me.

0: Hello, you're listening to Big Boys, and Buster's arrived.
1: The big boy has arrived.
0: Has Good Buster evening. Arrived?
2: Well, I usually come in for the last 30 minutes, so I'm early. I'm actually very early.
0: Yeah.
2: So that's good.
1: It's that little drive we've got to talk to you about.
2: Yeah, I'm working on it. I'm trying to get him performance managed out of the station, so shouldn't be long now.
1: I've heard the station manager has been on to him.
2: Yeah, well, yeah. We've built collaboration. Don't worry, he's oblivious.
1: Yeah, that's
2: just so stupid and oblivious to everything. So anyway, I'm just what was that like? Can you tell us about that last?
1: Herbie
2: Wonderful
1: Mann.
2: Wonderful tracks that you've been playing.
1: Yes, that was Leonard Nimoy.
2: Wow.
1: Talking about whether he could be in human love and the difference between humans and...
2: the Vulcan.
1: Vulcans. Mm. That's the word I was looking for. Let me get my...
2: Going to try and prize you.
1: Yes, do that. And then they do.
2: Oh, no, that's a bit. That's a bit.
1: Did the Vulcan scissor?
2: Yeah, sorry, just to explain to the listener, we did the Star Trek sign in a very nerdy type. We did it both too well.
1: What are you doing there?
2: Don't worry, I just kicked the box away.
1: Then
2: Colin just decided to do
1: a little bit of a scissor action.
2: A little scissor action with the. With a Star Trek.
1: I don't know. Is that not how it
2: works? It's amazing. It's Friday night anyway. Yeah, it's all right. It's Friday night. We're allowed to do that stuff.
1: We'll have to.
2: It's good manly stuff.
1: Look, we were listening to Maynard earlier, and when we got here, of course, there was no Maynard.
2: All right.
1: We'll have to write a letter to the station manager,
2: the Mary Celeste.
1: I think.
2: It's like the Mary Celeste. Often I come here on different shows. I'm not saying Maynard. Maynard is fantastic with the punctuality. Let's build him up. But sometimes we come in here, it is like the Mary Celeste. Someone's just left. Like there's a hint of life force still when you come to the studio.
1: We could smell the stank. We knew he'd be here.
2: You get that Maynard stank, but also you get the warm seats, which is also an interesting...
1: Yeah.
2: You know, when another man has warmed that seat for you just moments before, and you just sit on that pre-warmed...
1: Flynn was complaining. Flynn was complaining about...
3: Because I like to stand when I'm reading the newspaper.
2: Oh, wonderful.
3: And so he was complaining he didn't get a warm seat.
1: He likes a warm seat, does our Flynn.
2: It's nothing like a warm seat, pre-warmed seat
1: Django likes to give the Gazette the... the respect it deserves. And stand to read it.
3: Yeah.
1: He occasionally salutes...
3: And on heart.
1: Yeah, that's true.
3: Yeah.
1: As he reads about organ donors and the like.
3: Oh, yes. We're supposed to tell you about organ donors.
1: We'll get there.
2: Yep.
3: Okay.
1: We can do that now if you like.
3: Okay.
1: I did bring an
2: interesting topic. Yeah, let's go get into
3: it. Next week is Donate Life Week.
2: Okay.
3: And did you know that despite almost 80% of Australians supporting organ donation, only a third are registered as donors?
2: Where's the trust? Why don't they trust what they believe?
3: No. Last year, 557 deceased organ donors across Australia provided close to 1,500 life-saving organ transplants. 2,000 Australians still remain on the organ transplant waiting list, while thousands more are living with serious illness, hoping that a suitable donor becomes available. This year, during Donate Life Week, Australians are being encouraged to spend just 1 minute registering as an organ donor and, just as importantly, having a conversation with their family about the decision.
2: Very important to have that conversation, isn't it?
1: Yeah. Well, you received some mail this week,
3: I believe. Yes, I got my organ donor card.
2: Have you guys had that conversation? Mm. It's very important.
1: I just went and did it.
2: You should have the conversation. You're donating it all, Dad.
1: I don't think. I'm a bit worried someone's going to come and get me. He looks like he's got a good liver.
2: He's got fantastic,
3: Got to have.
2: He's got great gizzards.
1: I did receive my jury duty. So I've got to put that up.
2: Are you going to do it? Or are you going to get out?
1: Unfortunately, I don't have a child under 18 at home anymore.
2: What does your legal counsel say?
1: I think you should do it.
3: I'm not quite sure.
2: Okay, let's get back into. Go on.
3: Sorry.
1: Keep going. Back to you.
3: I'm not quite sure about it taking just 1 minute. I think it's a bit ambitious.
1: Oh, okay.
3: I don't know.
2: Okay, what are your thoughts? What should we do?
3: I don't know. We should do it. I don't know if it'll take a minute, though.
2: Well, we've all got licenses.
1: A few minutes. Okay. You think they're gilding the lily there when they say it'll only take 1 minute.
2: Yeah.
1: And it actually took
2: taking
1: you...
2: Taking the piss. They're taking the utter piss.
1: It took more like
2: I don't
1: three.
2: Like to be manipulated by my organs.
1: How many minutes would you say it took you?
3: 5 minutes.
1: Five. Yeah. That's five times as long as they said.
2: They lied.
1: Yeah, they lied. Yeah. That's not good.
2: But Django, and now that you're a license holder.
3: Yeah.
2: So, and let's talk, we're all license holders and we...
1: And ready to be
2: harvested. We love
1: harvested.
2: Our Subaru Foresters. Yeah, ready
1: harvested
2: yeah,
1: for
2: just
1: your
2: just in
1: organs.
2: Case something goes wrong and they can take. So what have we elected on our licences?
3: I don't know. Did they have an option?
2: Maybe.
1: I can't remember.
2: As a learner, I think as a P player, as a does it change to give you? I know I did. I put my name down for it.
1: I think I did.
2: Yeah.
1: I never. I don't remember
2: but
1: receiving.
2: Are you one
1: letter?
2: Of these people that maybe that, it was that like say the, that they like it but don't actually put it on the
1: maybe
2: license?
1: Maybe it was the 40 years ago when I did it that I can't remember.
2: Yeah.
3: Yeah, okay. I don't remember being asked. I don't know how it works.
2: Oh, I think you got to opt out. I think you got to opt in. Do you? I think you got
3: to opt in.
2: Yeah, I remember opting in.
1: Yeah.
2: And if they want any of this stuff, you can have it.
1: You can have
2: if
1: it.
2: If any of it works still, you'll love
3: yeah,
2: it.
3: Yeah.
1: They've been monitoring you very closely, so they should. They'll have a nice sort of baseline to work out where it's going.
2: Yeah. Apologies for last week. I had to get Chopper to the hospital and had a little procedure, so it's all okay. Everything's all right.
1: Well, you were here last week.
2: The week before, sorry.
1: The week before. Last week about. We weren't here. Yeah, I know. There's a mass...
2: Oh, that's right. We had DJ Dark Horse.
1: Yes.
2: Now, I gave him that name because you know you can't really name yourself.
1: No.
3: No.
2: You can, but it doesn't stick. Those things rarely stick. Okay? There's a few exceptions. DJ Django.
3: Yeah.
2: That's just so cool. It doesn't matter. You can name yourself that. That's so fine. Colin, that's fine as well. Colin Gladys Garland, that works. DJ Dark Horse is because this fellow, just a lot of stuff you wouldn't assume that he's done.
1: Okay.
2: Learning German, pilot, he's a pilot as well. Got his pilot, did his, talking about last week about his solo, when he was a young man, did a solo flight in the Cessna. Just a lot of things, loves his classical music, it's stuff that you wouldn't assume that DJ Dark Horse would do.
1: I heard a bit
2: if you're assuming
1: on
2: person.
1: My old phone coming through the right channel.
2: Yep.
1: I think I heard a bit. I was relaxing in the bath in the Spanish Mission.
2: Well, tell us about that's what I want to. We do have to go into that because you guys have returned.
1: We have from returned the seaside from the villa. From the Spanish Mission.
2: Spanish Mission architecture. Is
1: yeah,
2: it that? I like that.
1: It's called Cordova.
3: Yeah.
2: Oh, lovely.
1: Alison was a bit. It was. Colder than our house up here.
3: Yeah.
2: that's a drawback. It's a little bit of a drawback. Good in summer, I suppose.
1: Nice place, but colder than here.
3: Yeah.
1: And we need more blankets.
3: Yeah.
1: If we're going back again. Alison's drawing the line.
2: Yep.
1: I'm not going back there.
2: Unless.
1: And we had to, there were no curtains or anything. We had to build the beds to get ourselves. That's part of the reason we went.
2: Wow.
1: But there's no curtains or anything up, so we had to put like...
2: You had to build your own beds to sleep there.
1: Yes.
2: Wow, that's...
1: We chopped down a tree.
2: Hey, I think that's our cheap bastard for the week. That's definitely our cheap bastard for the week.
1: And there was street
2: well
1: lights
2: done. Well done, brother.
1: Coming that's... in, so we had like towels up on the window. You know, yeah, it was very much going back
2: to... camping.
1: Yes.
2: Yeah, moving to a new house.
1: When I first moved out of home and had, nice. You know, a single mattress, and that's about it, really. That was like going back in time.
2: Any movie festivals, or did you guys go to see any pictures?
1: No, but Mount Vic is having the Travelling Film Festival in a couple of weeks.
3: Yeah, late next month, I think.
1: Late next month, so they've got their thing out.
3: Yeah.
1: So that is coming.
2: Do you know what it's about?
3: Well, it's one about the Rwandan genocide.
1: It's the...
3: Sydney Film Festival.
1: It's the Sydney Film Festival, which then they take bits of it and show them up there for a little bit. So
3: what else is there?
1: There's lots of things. There's the No Good Men. No. Oh yes, Alison wants to see that again.
2: No Good Men left.
1: Yeah, which is a nice Afghanistan sort of love story kind of thing. And playing around with that, so we'll.
2: They should have come here. They're looking for some good men.
1: Yeah, I know. They,
2: right now,
1: Two Blue is filled with.
2: Well,
1: them.
2: Particularly this slot and the next flagship slots, as everyone knows. Sorry.
1: Indeed.
2: Yep.
1: Not the,
2: shouldn't, should be understated. We shouldn't really have to say.
1: Not the 6 till 7:30 slot on a Friday night.
2: It's an interesting slot.
1: It is an interesting slot. We won't let that go. Now, we were going... I was hoping to get a little bit of Maoist self-criticism in early on, because I know that you ran foul of station management last week, and I'd like to apologise.
2: I don't accept that.
1: That's right. That's true.
2: He's my little...
1: I'd like to apologise to the little Dre that I couldn't... mentorship was failing last week. Unfortunately, I was needed elsewhere to build my own bed and that sort of thing.
2: That's the best cheap bastard all year, I reckon. I love it. You can sleep here, but you got to make it. You got to make what you sleep in. Bed. No, indeed. That's pretty clever. That's very clever.
3: And your own curtains.
1: And our own curtains.
3: Yeah.
1: And
2: what about your kitchen? Make your own kitchen?
1: Yeah, more or less. More or less. Well, we packed everything away, so we got to unpack everything, more or less. Apart from my brother-in-law, who supposedly plumbed in the washing machine and the dishwasher. The washing machine was just popped in the corner with the hose going into the sink. Yeah, so
2: classic.
1: He did well there. Classic. And the dishwasher was just sort of sat in the corner, not attached plumbed to in. Anything.
2: Nice.
1: But I'm sure he did as well as he could.
2: Yeah. Did you have to make your own roof?
1: Oh, no, we had a roof. Yeah. Ground floor flat. It was nice. It was like living in the dungeon again. You know, people wandering along overhead, that sort of thing.
2: Yeah.
1: I'm not used to...
2: Any arguments or loud music?
1: No. Well, there's noises. It's Manly, so you often get the noises. And when we wandered back along the beach on Saturday night, some ewes, like 15-year-olds, were... drunk as and running into traffic and bearing their bottoms at said cars and that sort of thing.
2: Yep.
1: So that's just normal.
2: It's classic.
3: Yeah.
1: Classic Northern Beaches behaviour.
2: Classic Northern Beach shivs, what do you call them? What do you call the little...
1: What do you call little
2: rascals.
1: Little rascals. Young rascals.
2: Shavs. Little shavs.
1: Shavs.
2: Do you get shavs in North? I reckon they're kind of shav-like.
1: No, they would be shavs.
2: There would be definitely shavs Northern Sydney.
1: They didn't worry us. Yeah. They were fine. They didn't come and hassle us or anything. Yeah. So that was good.
2: Mum's a prosecutor. He's a QC, KC, and Dad's some neurosurgeon. But they're, you know, the tough guys.
1: Yes.
2: They wear caps.
1: They have caps. I can't remember.
3: More the hoodies.
1: Hoodies, lots of hoodies. Yeah. Hoodies, tracksuits, hoodies. They're all into
2: nunchucks.
1: That.
2: Nunchucks. Butterfly knives.
1: Maybe.
2: Yeah.
1: I like the surfboards.
2: Lovely young lads. Yep, I know.
1: Lovely young lads and lasses.
2: Yes. Yeah, okay. Of course. Wonderful.
1: Yeah, that was fun. And we had a grand old time. And there was a Ferris wheel.
3: It was
1: nice.
3: Didn't go up the Ferris wheel.
1: No. I think you wanted to go on the Ferris wheel. You were keen.
3: Not too worried.
1: We needed a fourth, though.
3: Yeah.
1: Because you could get, for a four, it was like $10 each, or four for $34 or something.
3: Yeah.
1: So, you know, we needed a fourth.
2: It's like a Ferris wheel scheme.
1: Yeah.
2: A bit like a pyramid scheme, but it's... Just try, well.
1: Get wandering up to drunk 15-year-olds and saying, do you want to go on a Ferris wheel with
2: come
1: us?
2: On.
1: But,
3: yeah.
1: They were busy.
2: They go, not tonight.
1: Bearing their bums at oncoming traffic.
2: Tagging up. They're tagging up on the side of the billboards and stuff.
1: There's a lot of graffiti in Manly.
3: Oh.
1: I don't know, maybe they get out there and clean it all off. I'm not sure.
3: Yeah.
1: They seem to mainly just get drunk.
3: Yeah, and ride around the e-bikes.
1: And ride around the e-bikes. Well, and apparently a lot of them kill themselves as well.
3: Okay.
2: On the e-bikes?
1: No, just in general. I think that's what our advertising executive was talking about. But apparently has one of the highest youth suicide rates in the world.
3: That's what he said.
2: Not happy to hear that.
3: No, if you believe
1: him. It's not good. Brings the tone down a little. Maybe it's all that... jumping onto the middle of the road thing, bearing your ass at oncoming traffic. Could
2: it's
1: be.
2: Not the
1: could
2: best. Be.
1: Could be.
2: But you're back in town, which
1: we're
2: is
1: back.
2: The great thing. You're back.
1: We're back.
2: You had a pleasant expedition to the coast.
1: We did. We're back. We've been
2: rejuvenated.
1: Oh, yeah, yeah, it was good. We didn't get to go for a swim this time, which was a bit sad, but it was probably could have on the Monday, but we had to leave. Oh, well, you know how it is. It just gets nice.
3: Yeah, yeah.
1: We were so busy selling textbooks and
2: nice.
3: Buying. Chatting to marketing executives.
1: Yes, yep. Chatting to marketing executives.
3: For hours.
1: We'll about togetherness and love and cooperatives and things
2: 42.
1: Like that.
2: 42.
1: And, 42. And he's, and what was it called? The Shelley Beach Motorcycle Club.
3: Yeah.
1: There's a whole thing he's starting on Saturday or Sunday or something. It's all happening. It's going to save the world, apparently.
2: Again. Yep.
1: So,
2: That's good.
1: It's happening.
2: That's good to hear. A bit of positivity. The night markets at Blackheath tomorrow. The twilight markets, I believe.
3: Oh, yes. I'm supposed to tell you about them.
2: Yeah.
3: Yeah, they're on.
2: So, yeah, maybe tomorrow. We'll do that now. Yeah, tomorrow at
3: twilight markets.
2: At the Blackheath market area. Whatever that's called, that park.
1: The park.
2: Yeah. So that's
1: it's going to be cool up there at twilight.
2: It's bloody cold out there, and right now it's 3 degrees or even less. Look, Django, I would like to play a track here. I'd like to play a bit of Etta James, if that's okay. Got Etta James, if you can juice me up. Happy to see your faces back in town. I did miss you both last week. Looking at some provocative vinyl covers there. Wow.
1: They are, aren't they? Just, look at them.
2: We won't be able to. We won't be able to put that on the Facebook. But anyway, you can imagine. They're great. At Last by Etta James, Big Boys. So happy you're back, fellas.
1: Big Boys.

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0: Can we do Lord. It? I can see what's in front of my face, that Flame of Araby. That's the last track.
1: Yes, indeed.
0: Well, by, was it Kar Rahman in Oriental Songs with her Oriental Instrumental Group. Wow.
1: Yeah, yeah. So she's Lebanese, had a film career in Egypt, and yep. then went to the US. As you do. With her brother.
0: You got to.
2: That's right.
1: And ovulating all the time. And we heard Porter's Head with Stranger. And who was the other fella?
0: Tame Impala.
1: That's it, Tame Impala. And he had Nangs. We like the idea of Nangs. It reminded us of Manly. Doing some Nangs on the Corso.
0: Nanging with their butt cheeks. Nanging out. Fanging out, nanging out.
1: Let it all nang out.
0: Yes. Yeah. You got to when you're in the seaside.
1: Yeah.
0: Wow.
2: Yeah.
0: Thanks.
2: Argentina fans in Manly.
0: Are there?
1: They were.
2: Yeah.
1: And then on the, not so much the day after, no, they all went to ground.
0: Yeah.
1: And the Spanish came out.
0: Espanol came out, the victors.
1: They were quite quiet through most of the match because we saw the match at the Stein.
2: Yeah.
0: At the Stein.
1: The Stein, the big pub.
0: Tell us, how was it? What was the demographic? Who was there with
1: well,
0: you?
1: Well, it was a big room.
0: Many Spanish and
1: which
0: Argentinian.
1: Which was full of Argentinians.
2: Yeah, yeah. Yeah.
1: And big court, were, yeah. And we were in another room next to them with the Spanish.
2: Yeah.
0: Yep.
1: And a lovely old fella who was... not much bigger than me, but he put away 5, 6, 7
2: yeah, yeah.
1: schooners of yep. Guinness
0: wow.
1: during the match.
2: Yeah.
0: Respect.
1: I don't know whether respect is the
0: it's
1: right
0: a lot of,
1: word.
0: It's like a meal. It's they're so thick that, yeah, maybe alcoholic.
1: And he
0: let's
1: was
0: say alcoholic.
1: He was yeah, well, he knew all the staff by name yeah. and they all knew him.
0: Like cheese.
1: And he got himself this. It reminded me of my good old days of working at the Gearins.
0: That's
1: and
0: right.
1: Meeting all the local the people who used to get there early and drink a lot.
0: Yep.
1: And he was up and wandering around. He's yep. probably a bit drunk, as yeah. you would be after 5 or 6 Guinnesses.
0: Well, maybe not.
1: Oh, he was a bit.
0: Your tolerance.
1: But he was. If I'd had that. I would have been under the table
0: yep.
1: at that point. But he was still hanging around.
0: He's been training.
1: And that was where we met our ex-advertising executive
2: yeah.
1: and his daughter, who thought I looked like Nostradamus.
0: Well.
1: And then took us out for a hot chocolate and a cup of tea. Where
0: did
1: we
0: you
1: chatted.
0: Make any prophecies?
1: No, look, he did. He did a lot of prophesying.
2: He did.
0: Yeah.
1: He did a lot of prophesying. He's
2: we're
1: one
2: chatting
1: of
2: with him from like till when it finished at 8 till like 10.
1: Till 10. He gave us the full spiel
2: yeah.
0: of what the world.
1: I don't know if you've ever met some of the locals who hang out on Katoomba Street.
0: Yeah, some of the.
1: It's yep. a bit like that.
0: A little they schizophrenic. Want,
1: they've got the.
0: Unfortunately.
1: They've got the focus. Yep. Oh, look, he was. He's obviously been there and done. He was apparently big with W.
2: Yeah, yeah.
1: With the big W that Django goes to.
0: No,
1: he
0: yeah.
1: was behind a lot of that, apparently.
2: Yeah.
0: The university?
2: Yeah.
1: Well, the advertising campaigns around, okay. some of the advertising campaigns about that. So he's not short of a quid, I imagine, but he's no longer in the game and he's looking to find something else to do with his
0: a
1: time.
0: Passion, maybe a passion project.
1: He just wants to save the world.
0: Yeah.
1: Yeah, he could. He could. He definitely could. He'd be great. He'd be in there. Get you look straight in the eye and starts talking to you about togetherness.
0: Start talking bullshit. If he's an advertising executive, a lot of crap coming out of that mouth, I can tell you.
1: Oh, yeah. It was good.
0: No,
1: yeah, he was all right.
0: Anyway,
1: he was a
0: sorry,
1: lovely
0: he might
1: fella.
0: Be a lovely guy. Sorry.
1: He was a lovely fella.
0: Be
1: very,
0: amazing fella.
1: Very intense.
0: Yeah.
1: And
0: certain intensity.
1: Very intense.
0: Can't let you go. Could you get an escape? Or did
1: we
0: you
1: did
0: hold
1: eventually.
0: You?
1: We yeah. did eventually.
0: Did you have to make an excuse to get out of there?
1: Pretty much.
0: Yeah. yeah. Sometimes you've got to. You've got to have a good little excuse.
1: Well, I think 2 hours of our yeah. time was more than enough.
2: We need to go home, should have make breakfast. Him,
0: yeah. We should make him listen to our show. Hey? You bastard. Now you got to listen to our show.
1: Yeah,
0: listen to
1: our
0: your
1: show
0: for 2 hours.
1: Right.
0: Listen to a bit of Big Boys and Strangers Night.
1: He should.
0: As recompense.
1: That'll set him right. That'll learn him. That'll learn him.
0: Yeah. Marketing executive.
1: Yeah, he had our schools and he was... Yeah, it was great.
0: Anyway, that's lovely.
1: He's out to save the universe now.
2: Yeah.
0: It's doable. You can do it.
1: Yeah, well, he's got a whole thing. Starts on Sunday. What was it called? The motorcycle club. The Shelley Beach Motorcycle Club.
0: Django, this is a real thing. I thought your dad had just...
1: It's a real thing.
0: Just gone into a different dimension there for a moment. It's real.
2: He's setting up some kind of organisation so he can take over the world and make it better.
0: It's about time. It's about time.
1: Talking about the people who own the things and the people who've got millions, but they're not the ones who really control. There's the others behind them.
0: Yep, the reptilians.
1: Yeah, the reptilians.
0: Yep.
1: The shapeshifters.
0: They're great. I love those guys.
1: Yeah, no, it was good.
0: Just in case you're listening, we meant you no harm. No. We're big fans.
1: Big fans of reptilians.
0: And what are the other ones? The greys, the grey aliens, and the Nordics. You got your Nordics.
1: The Nordics.
0: You got your greys. You got your praying mantis aliens. Should be talking to the professor. Actually, professor, we did give a little call about 10 minutes ago, just checking in to see how you're going. Hope you're good. Messiah, doing good works.
1: Nordic, but nice.
0: You reckon he's a Nordic?
1: He's not a Nordic.
0: No.
1: He's a Prussian, isn't he?
0: He's a Prussian.
1: Yeah.
0: Wonderful.
1: The Prussians are all that's wrong with the world. Well, they're the ones that started it.
0: You can't Russian the Prussians. no sense Russian a Prussian. That's what I say. Or hurry a curry. Yeah, but it's a bit weird association of words there.
1: I don't know what's going on now.
0: I'm not sure. We probably need to go to another segment.
2: Okay.
1: We've got segments. That's the whole point. We haven't been... We've been left adrift.
0: Free. Segment... Yeah, it's like playing a fretless bass. You don't have the structure, but you've got the beauty of the... just being organic and rolling around.
1: Glissando.
0: Talking. Glissando. Wonderful.
1: Wonderful. What do you think? Do you like a bit of a glissando?
2: Yeah.
1: Yeah?
2: Yeah.
1: He's back at uni, you know.
2: Yeah.
0: I know. Is it first or second week back?
2: First week.
0: Yeah.
1: He's learning ethics.
2: Yeah.
0: Yes, Dad was telling me about that. Anything you'd like to... Look, I'm not very hopeful about our listeners. Let's hear a bit about your high level ethics.
2: Oh, I was talking about the...
0: Is this your lecturer? What's her name? Ms...
2: Doctor. I can't remember
0: Doc.
2: Her name.
0: Hey?
2: Can't remember her name. No,
0: that's the way it should be. Well done. Yeah, Doc.
1: Is it ethical to bring an apple in? Put it on the desk? That sort of thing?
2: I don't know. She was talking about whether you're an ethicist who likes rules and structure and rules.
0: You're loving that. Here we go. Or the anarchist is coming out.
2: Or if you like...
0: I can see. I can tell.
2: Ethical principles and just being all nice and not having to follow rules.
1: Okay.
0: Yep.
1: Are you a rules-based ethicist or a...
0: Break some rules or...
1: Principle-based ethicist.
2: I've just started.
1: You've just started.
0: It's too early.
1: Still working it out.
0: But the official line is we're very compliant, okay? Just remember that.
1: Yeah.
0: That's the official going out there.
1: We are very compliant.
0: Compliant AF.
1: It's those rights, rorts and rants people that aren't compliant.
0: Oh, don't let me start.
1: They're the ones.
0: Actually, I don't want to publicise it. They do a great job. They do. But not...
1: Communists.
0: Yeah, well... probably need a bit more of that, to be honest. Let's be honest.
1: Oh, look, I was listening to Donald Trump the other day, and he was telling me they were the things that were just the greatest problem in America now. Communists.
0: Yep.
1: They're coming to get you. They'll be taking away your Reds capital gains.
0: Reds under the bed. Reds under the bed. Wow. Strange times we live in.
1: It is very strange times.
2: Legal analysis and critique.
0: Yep.
1: Yes.
2: That's right. Talking about...
0: Tell us, what does that mean?
2: Oh, it's a bit of jurisprudence.
0: Oh, yes.
1: Ooh.
2: A bit of kind of how to cite your sources, how to do the AGLC.
0: Yeah, it's quite boring.
1: Not
0: yeah,
1: the AGLC.
0: I don't like, you can do it quite easily these days, though, can't you? You can use the computer to help
2: kind
0: you do
2: of. I think
0: makes it easier than it used to be.
2: Yeah, I think apparently
0: paraphrasing and
2: cross-reference. My tutor has just finished her PhD, and apparently she put it all into the computer, but it still had a bunch of mistakes.
0: Yeah, I heard the AI is not the best. It doesn't
2: It's not the AI. It's just
0: the programs they
2: programs,
0: use.
2: Programs, yeah.
1: Oh, okay. You still need that human touch.
2: Yeah, to get all your human references touch exactly right.
1: Yeah.
0: Which I like to call them refos.
2: Refos.
1: Get your refos.
0: Get your refos in straight. Get them out.
2: Yeah, yeah.
0: That American standard bullcrap reference thing that they use these days. I believe most universities.
2: Okay.
0: The American, what is it? The standard that they, anyway.
2: Harvard style?
0: Something.
1: So oh, it's just been, do you have them at the end or do you have them at the bottom of each page?
2: Oh, well, you have, well, the Harvard style, you have like a bibliography at the end.
1: Yeah.
0: Oh, yeah, the Harvard style.
2: And then you
0: style
2: have parenthetical citations.
1: Oh, I love it. Keep talking.
2: Well, that's where you have
1: oh, yeah,
2: apparent in parentheses at the end of every sentence.
1: Oh, have, yes. Or do you just number them as you go yeah through and then you have the bibliography at the back? Well, I think that's what I used to do.
2: Okay.
1: I used to do the numbering system.
2: And how would you format your bibliography? Would you have, what was, the, did you have your date first, your year first, or did you have?
1: I can't remember.
0: I don't know if he was there.
2: Okay.
1: I once got in trouble for not having a large enough bibliography.
2: Oh,
1: that
2: dear.
1: I remember. Yeah.
0: You're making
1: all
0: it all up,
1: going. There's not,
0: you're
1: enough
0: not
1: sources.
0: Enough, yeah, not enough sources. What
1: you
0: are
1: got
0: you?
1: Not enough sources here.
0: Read a bit more.
1: I
0: stop
1: was like,
0: making it all up.
1: Well, it's all right, man. It's okay. I'm doing an art course.
0: Man. Yeah, it's arts. It's all right, man.
2: Okay.
1: Don't need
0: relax,
1: that many
0: man
1: sources. It's all up here.
2: Yeah.
0: Passing the blunt next to the lecturer. Those days, I'm guessing. I was wondering if we can play a little clannad. I wanted to play I Will Find You. Oh, no, not that one. Another clannad song. The theme from Harry's Game.
1: Sure.
0: Do you mind if I play a little clannad?
1: I do not
0: when
1: mind.
0: When we're finished here, of course. Just my eyes keep wandering to that orange vinyl over there for some reason. Cover.
1: Oh, yeah, we played that as well, the Naked Music, Reconstructed
0: yep
1: Soul. And
0: no,
1: we
0: I like
1: were,
0: that.
1: We were trying to work
0: yeah
1: out what speed it was meant to be at. And
2: yeah,
0: sounded
2: yeah
0: good.
1: Whichever speed we liked, and we wandered a bit around, up and down, up and down,
2: up
1: and down.
0: Okay, I'll try. Shall I juice this up?
1: Juice it,
0: we'll
1: baby.
0: Be back soon. Wonderful Friday night on Big Boys, Strangers of the Night in 30 minutes. 30 minutes.
1: Creak, creak, creak.

0: Hello. Just, oh no, you don't want that at all.
1: Okay.
0: Yeah, that's just, there was some ululating going on there. Some ululating.
2: There's some cross-fertilization with that vinyl selection there. Wonderful.
0: We went a bit all over the place.
2: Wow.
1: Yeah.
0: We dipped
2: into... Do you remember where we went?
0: Yeah.
2: Back
0: well,
2: and out.
0: Back and out.

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0: There we go. Well done, Jang. He's running around. We're making him run.
1: Jeff Buckley, last Look, goodbye.
0: We're making him work.
2: Doing a great job tonight, Jenko. Great to have
3: Thank
2: you back.
3: Thank you. Sorry, great. I didn't realise that was ending.
2: Well, 10 minutes. It's been a quick
0: We have
2: shift.
0: A little bit more Herbie Man. That's
2: Herbie Man. We were talking about this. Maybe it was off air, but the flautists from the 70s and 80s, maybe 60s and 70s, maybe.
0: Mm.
2: It's can you describe what the hell's going on with that?
0: There's a lot of hairy man there.
3: There is.
0: A lot of hairy Herbie.
2: Herbie, yeah.
0: He's got a lot of Herbie going on.
2: Tops off. It's a bit of chest hair.
0: Got the flute slung over the shoulder.
2: Yeah, provocative.
0: And that was Never Can Say Goodbye. There was a bit of a theme going there.
2: Yeah, and look at the eyes. There's a lot of intensity coming out of that.
0: Yeah, he's
2: looks
0: looking
2: a little
0: at
2: bit
0: you.
2: Like an alien.
0: Maybe he's a lizard.
2: Yeah, he's a reptilian, maybe.
0: Yeah, he could be.
2: Very
0: and
2: strange. Herbie.
0: There was some unidentified OK Computer in there.
2: Yeah, I can't remember the name of that track, but love a bit of OK. This is all on vinyl, by the way. Lots of vinyl tonight. It's all vinyl.
3: Lots of vinyl.
2: Pretty much.
0: Lots of vinyl.
2: Yep.
0: All right. Came in with your little baggie.
2: Yeah, pulled a few
0: vinyl.
2: And just been sitting back here with Colin while Django's been doing all the panelling. And it's been great.
3: Mostly.
2: Doing a great job.
0: Yep. And we were just talking about we've got a tape here we're going to be playing later on for Strangers in the Night. Creating Community, Prophecy and Vibrational Healing Workshop, tape 2 with Cynthia Keys.
2: Well, hopefully you didn't need tape 1. And hopefully all the important stuff's on tape 2. That's what I reckon.
0: It will be.
2: It's usually all fluff at the start of the introductions. I don't want to skip past all that. Let's get into the meat.
0: To get into the tofu.
2: Start reprogramming my mind. Get that NLP. Get that...
0: Start bouncing, baby.
2: Who was that?
0: Recorded live at Raintree Plaza Hotel, Longmont, CO... Colorado. Yeah.
2: Colo.
0: April 25, 1992. And we've got some addresses and telephone numbers that follow that.
3: Okay.
0: But we don't really need them.
3: No, what if someone wants to write in?
0: Oh, dear. Okay. Copyright 1992, Matrix Institute, RR1, Box 391, Westmoreland, NH.
2: Yep.
0: New Hampshire 03467, and you can contact them on I don't know what the American code is. Open brackets 603 close brackets 399-4916.
3: Okay.
0: Hopefully they're still there.
3: Yeah.
2: I forgot the accent for a while. So have you got any Tony Robbins? Because that's what you need too. They love a bit of Tony Robbins.
0: Tony Robbins.
2: You know who I'm talking about, another self-help guru from the 80s,
0: yes,
2: remember?
0: Yes.
2: Kind of had a kind of weird-looking fella.
0: This is 92, this one.
2: Yep.
0: This is really moving into the new age.
2: Yep.
0: Nah. Vibrational healing. People loved a bit of vibrational healing in the 90s.
2: Yep. Vibro.
3: Vibro.
2: Bit of vibro.
0: I'm not quite sure how to get into this.
2: Hey, the RBM wonderful barbecue.
0: Oh yes,
2: is
0: yes.
2: On Sunday.
0: Oh, there we go.
2: He's opened the tape.
0: I can get in.
2: And if you're in Katoomba, Lura, drop by. You'll meet the who's who of,
0: down at Bunnings
2: of community radio.
0: I'll be able
2: who's
0: to
2: who,
0: tell
2: like
0: those rights, rorts and
2: movie
0: rants
2: stars.
0: People.
2: They're pretty much.
0: Communists they all are.
2: Yeah, you may catch a glimpse of Murray.
0: Oh, that's
2: who won the
0: come early, come late. Murray's
2: always
0: there.
2: He's always there and he's won an award for just community service and being an amazing
0: volunteer.
2: I'd actually nominate you two as well. I think you two could deserve some awards for all the support as well.
0: Well, we did let you down last week and we're sorry about that.
2: No, you can't always cover for me.
0: No, we
2: I covered
0: try.
2: Last week I covered for myself. Which was interesting.
0: He was certainly covered in something.
2: Yeah.
0: I'm not quite sure what it was.
2: Wasn't much.
0: It wasn't
2: It was a lot. It's bloody cold, let's be honest. It's freezing.
0: We've got a station manager down there early.
2: Reggie's doing it.
0: We've got
2: Fantastic.
0: Axel and
2: Axo,
0: Paul Gifford.
2: Giffo.
0: And Paul Young. And
2: Youngo.
0: And Nori, he's going to roll on in from 10 to 12.
2: Noro Rolo.
0: And then lunch, the flagship.
1: Wow, the shift.
0: 12 till 2, the flagship shift.
1: The shift from the gods.
0: Lovely Suzanne Ricks will be down there, and Anne Marie, who lives just around the corners with our Bush Care group, by the way.
1: Wow, well, respect.
0: And DJ and CGG. Started calling myself DJ C. GG.
1: Wow. DJ
0: C.
1: GG. Yeah, okay. And make the whole, make it one.
0: Make it whole DJ C. Yeah. GG.
1: It's like a little group. A group. It's a Gladys group coming in to sort shit out. Keep it real.
0: Keep it real.
1: RBM Barbecue. They've got a new manager apparently at the Bunnings Barbecue manager.
0: Yes, I read through all that.
1: Wonderful.
0: And good. We follow it as best we can.
1: Yeah. We obey.
0: We can get the entire booklet is available.
1: Can't wait.
0: And I'll be sending it off to our legal advisor to have a thorough perusal of the of the entire document.
1: Nice.
3: Make sure we stay compliant.
0: Make sure. Yes.
1: Look, I just wanted to say, Colin, that one of the skills that I've learnt that you have is the way you summarise stuff. The way you summarise the World Cup games, the way you summarise particular emails from the station managers and stuff. You've just got a great way of making it what it is. Reductionist and the way you frame things, and it's very interesting. Anyway, not very good for radio, but I just love how you explained what the interaction was between myself and the station manager. And it was very good.
0: Good. Loved it. Yep. Good.
1: You'd have to be there. Sorry.
0: You had to.
1: Not good for radio, this, but just trying to show.
0: Several. We'll post all the emails up later.
3: Yeah.
1: So what's in for us besides that on Strangers Night? What else have you got planned? Was it going to be organic?
0: A bit more Middle East going on.
1: Yep.
0: There's a few more things we bought. There's some, I think, some Yemenite music.
1: Some Yemos.
0: I don't know. Just whatever takes my fancy
1: along. I like it more organic, to be honest. I just like, let's see what happens.
0: I liked it. Yeah.
1: You got choices.
0: I had
1: you got
0: all
1: selections
0: the,
1: out there.
0: It's like the, I don't know. I was off playing pickleball with my wife, and when I came back, I realised I'd sent you off. I'd been to a lovely exhibition called "Not a Souvenir" by Mr. Albert, and when I came back, I realised someone had sent you a whole lot of pictures of every single naked Aboriginal woman in the exhibition.
1: I didn't see enough of that.
0: No, you didn't see enough.
1: I don't remember that.
3: Maybe for the best.
0: Maybe for the best.
1: I'll be the judge of that.
0: I don't know how that happened.
1: Okay, well, I didn't see that. So.
0: Oh, yeah, that's all right then. If you didn't see it and I didn't send it, it never happened.
1: Oh, right. Yeah. Okay, it does remind me of something else.
0: A lot of ashtrays going on there.
1: Yeah. Somehow it's reminding me of something else.
0: A lot of nice tea towels.
1: All right.
0: They want us to give them our tea towels, but we're not sure we are going to give all our old tea towels.
1: You've given me some nice tea towels over the years. I remember you gave me this beautiful Fiji one. When we came back from Fiji, it was a nice big tea towel and had a lot of wonderful images on there of Fiji. Do you remember that? I brought you back some kava.
0: I think
1: I brought back kava.
0: Yes.
1: And I still got that tea towel somewhere.
0: Good.
1: It's a good one.
0: Love a good tea towel.
1: I think I've still got some carver left too.
0: I know I've got some carver.
1: You do
0: left
1: as well. You have as well.
0: I've got a sachet.
1: Yeah.
0: I don't know if it's any good.
1: I came back stocked up a bit. Yeah. Anyway.
0: Yes, well, yeah, you know,
1: it is what it is.
0: It is. It is.
1: It is indeed.
0: It is. And we got a
1: transition to Strangers Night. Actually,
0: we're getting there. That's right. You've got a train to catch.
3: You
0: so
3: do.
0: We thought we'd. Get out of here with, or you'd get out of here.
1: Yep.
0: We'd send you on your way.
1: Merry way.
0: With a bit of James Brown.
1: To get mugged at the Katoomba Stadium. Or will I be the. Yeah, I'll be fine.
0: You mug them, don't worry.
1: I'll come back. Steal my vinyls.
0: With your core strength, you've been doing your kegels. And kegels, that's what it is.
1: I'll take them down with my thighs. Bagels. Choke them out with my thighs.
0: Kegels, something like that. And stretching himself out with the rubber band between the legs.
1: Yep.
3: Yeah.
1: Resistance training for the hip muscle.
0: Good. That's good.
1: Thanks for everything, fellas. It's been a wonderful evening, and I know it's going to continue in a moment.
0: Yes.
1: Strangers Night.
0: With whatever I've got over there.
1: some great stuff to source. Stuff. Wow, feast for the eyes as well.
0: Something, I know.
1: Feast for the eyes and the ears.
0: I'll pop him back up for you.
1: Herbie.
0: Herbie.
1: Jesus.
0: Okay, are we good?
1: Yeah, we are. Okay. Thanks, Django.
0: Thanks for the work. JB, I think he's the red one.
1: I think you're right.
0: Yeah. Okay, because we've got to get him out of here.
1: Oh, yes, we are. Perfect. Great selection.

Inspirational Healing with Gordon Michael Scallion and Cynthia King. This is Gordon Michael Scallion, co-director of Nature's Institute. The following program, How to Keep Yourself Healthy in the 90s, is Cynthia King. She is presented live on Saturday, April 25th, 1992, at the Wingfield Hotel in Longmont, Colorado.

vibrational healing, vibrational medicine. The reason for that is that break down further. What she is totally going to collapse within 18 months. For all of us to start to really take responsibility for our own health and well-being. And what we do have here, what we are going to need is natural methods of healing. Non-surgical, non-invasive methods. This does not need to be on time. So part of our work that I have to do for 10 years, myself, have been to try to network and find ways to do this as well. Much earlier than 90 years ago, the Southern Plague that I prophesied. So what Cynthia in our own gardens that we have is a series of vibrational remedies that are designed for the 90s. And in the next 90-minute section, her work, try to bring those of you who aren't familiar with vibration remedies up to a point where you have at least a working nomenclature knowledge of it, and then you're going to have an opportunity to do some experiments with it. And if you want to develop these on your own or make them, you can do that as well. Basically what we do is we disseminate information about it, and we do produce our own line based on Cynthia's clairsentient information. I am sentient, probably like a lot of you. She doesn't see vision. She feels the blessing. And so she has developed the communications with the divas and the elementals that work with her on these things. And she's developed gardens in certain shapes using her own intuitive guidance on feng shui. And so for the next 90 minutes, you're

talk about healing and vibrational remedies on a purely superficial level. We need to go a bit deeper. I guess it's the time for being more holistic anyway. We just fragmenting ourselves to the point where we're actually fragmenting ourselves on a literal level. So I need to somehow put this in context. Jordan was talking earlier about community, and somebody asked how we get from here to the new communities of the future. So I'd like to talk a little bit about that, because I think it ties in. The most important thing for all of us in these times is to reconnect on a spiritual level within ourselves and with the earth. If we can do that, and we can take care of our health, we can take care of our earth. If we cannot do that, no matter how many vibrational remedies or conventional medicine or whatever else we use, we will not achieve the kind of healing that we like to for all of us. If we look at the earth right now, we see an ozone layer that's shattered. And if we compare it to the human body, we see an immune system that's shattered. In order to fix one,

A lot of us have had experiences

0: I would hit with them, but I would not do anything in my garden.
1: Right.
0: Anything. No, I do not need any primitive fertilizers.

have a feeling to start with that gets my attention. So then I need to get into a quiet space and allow whatever comes to come. Before I do that, I make a very definite connection with the angelic being within my garden. There's an angelic being that kind of is the landscape architect of the garden. So I'll connect with that being first. I'll make that connection mentally, just by saying, I would like to make a connection with the overlighting deva of the garden. And then I'll be quiet, I'll meditate, and I'll wait to see what happens. What happens to me is, for a while, I may not have anything going on. So then I'll just start working in the garden, working in the dirt, doing whatever necessary things need to be done. It's the obvious things that need to be done, the weeds that need to be removed, the tilling of the soil, whatever it is that has to be done. As I'm doing it, I will then begin to have a knowing of something else that I need to do. And I know when the connection is made. It's a different thing. It's not just logically knowing, like, I should do this and I should do that. It's as if my head just becomes filled with all these thoughts. And lots of times I'll have a pad and paper next to me, and I'll just quickly write them down, because they come so fast that if I don't do that, I can very easily forget them. So I'll write them down, or if it's a small thing, I'll just begin to do it. A lot of times after that, I will also get a picture. When I began to do the flower essences, after I had made the essence, all on direction, basically, from the David community within the garden, I would get an essence made and really not know what to do with it. So I'd go through the same process with the flower essence, mother bottle that I had made, holding the mother bottle, going into a meditative state, making a connection with the deva of that particular flower, and asking what use this flower has for people that may need healing. How can it be helpful for something? What kinds of things would it take care of? So again, I'd wait a few minutes, and after a while, my head would just fill with thoughts, and I would begin to write them down. And then another thing started happening. I'd see people, individual personality types, the people that I knew that had certain very definite personality characteristics and would know that these were the

Oh, we ain't got dough and oh ho ho, there ain't no pain on the

0: all spiritual energy, but grown in places where they're poisoned, the earth is poisoned, and the food is therefore poisoned. The people that are working the farm are poisoned by inhaling the chemicals, the pesticides, the herbicides, all of that. This is having a major effect on our body. And the surprising thing to me is that the medical community, for the most part, conventional medicine, does not even recognize the connection between the food that we eat and the health of our body. If you go into conventional medicine at all, you'll find that very little time is spent on asking and talking and telling you about nutrition. And if it is, this will go into whether or not your food has loaded with pesticides. It doesn't go into the fact that that is poison and it's poison to the body. None of that is going to happen. There's probably not a whole lot that we can do about the major farming cooperatives that are out there, but we can begin to grow our own food. Even if it's just herbs, food, we can do it in pots, in our house, in our back porch. We can do it in community gardens. We can get together with organic farmers and ask them if they can buy part of what they grow for the season. Support them in that way and get your own food. And it's wonderful, healing, and it's fun. Those are some of the things that you can do. Having your own garden is one of the best ways to do it, because you not only have wonderful organically grown food, but it gives you the opportunity to make that spiritual commitment to the earth and to the growing things of the earth. When you do that, when you have a garden like that, you create such a light, such an energy, such a wonderful positive energy that it not only goes out into your neighborhood, into wherever it is, into your home, but it goes into the earth as well. It nurtures the earth. It says to the earth, we really do care.
1: Hello, this is Joe Viola interviewing one of our newer recording stars.
0: It responds not only in your area,
1: has just completed his second album.
0: In other parts.
1: Tiny Tim, tell us, how did your second album come out?
0: The more people do that.
2: Oh, I'm so happy to be recording again for my dear friends all over the world.
1: And I noticed that your mother and father happen to be on the album here. And isn't it a little strange to have the family of a singer on the second album on the cover?
2: Oh, I don't think so, Mr. Viola, because after all, you know, there's no place like home where mother and dad are. And, you know, a mother's love is always a blessing. And I think more artists should have their parents on the cover. Perhaps this will start a trend.
1: I see. What was one of your special thrills of recording this second album? Did you find anything more interesting than the first?
2: Well, I think I did. First of all, one of my biggest thrills is recording a rock and roll number that Mr. Jerry Lee Lewis made famous way back in the 50s. He gave me a chance to see how I would fare with a rock and roll tune.
1: I understand.
2: You shake my nerves and you rattle my brain.

0: Remedy that would be created from that flower, how that would affect a certain disease, a certain personality type. And eventually, he created 38 remedies. He also discovered that the dew that formed on the flower in the morning would hold all of the essence within that flower. And through that observation, he discovered that he could make a flower essence by taking the flower, putting it in a bowl of cool water, spring water, and letting the energy sun, enter that flower, move through the flower, and into the water, thus potentizing the water with the flower. So that's what he did. He created the flower essence as simply as that. And the way they work to help build the subtle body of the body. Going back again to our relationship to Earth, we are made up of the same elements that are within Earth. And the plants who are here before us are like archetypes for our own being. Everything that is within the plant body is out of balance. We can go to the plant and the mineral and find what we need to bring it back into balance. The flower essence is working on the vibration level. The vibration of the plant holds the missing vibration within us if we are out of balance. If we are in a state of balance, then we hold all within us. If we are out of balance, we need to find that which will bring us back into a state of harmony. And so the plants can do this for us. Minerals can do it as well. Minerals are a little bit different in which I'm going, not what I feel I must fall. I seem to hear a voice call. It's all right now. Take it easy. Don't you worry. It's all right now. Here is the place that I most like to be. I am above life's mundanity.
1: They work on the subtle body.
0: Sunshine and laughter. All the things. Look how wild the angels sing.
1: We have one remedy called chakra balance. Chakra balance is good if you go to the
0: But I don't know where I'm going. And I'm not going back. The other
1: kind of
2: the second time around, gather all your friends and neighbors.
1: As much as three times.

was all I wanted. I would hang yellow towels, made yellow anything. It was just, I was breathing in the color. Another kind of vibrational healing. I knew nothing about vibrational healing at the time, but I knew I needed to see yellow. Yellow is not a color I ever wear. It's not anything that I think looks good on me, so I don't wear it. So for me to be drawn to that color, something else was going on. The problem that I had was in the middle of my body, right in the area where, if you're familiar at all with the chakras, moving up the body along the color spectrum, you come to yellow in the chakra. That's where I was having my problem. And I didn't know anything about that either. But the color I needed was the color that was specific to that part of my body that was in trouble. So intuitively, we know what we need. So if you go into a field, get yourself in a meditative state. Ask to connect to the deva of the flowers in that place, to the nature spirit, and then say, what flower would be good for me at this time? What would benefit myself? Close your eyes a moment.

0: after your mother bottle is made, then you can take drops from your mother bottle and make a dosage bottle of, say, spring water. If you have an ounce of spring water, you can put maybe 12 drops of your mother bottle in your ounce of spring water, and you have a dosage bottle.
1: Thank you, my dear friends. Yes. Thank you, one and all,
0: you are
1: for coming to the ball.
0: Of time,
1: I hope you've had a splendid time.
0: Smaller bottle.
1: As all things must end, so must our little album. And I can think of no better way to leave you than with the words of this song.
0: Make a mother bottle. That's the basic instruction.
1: This day and age we're living in
0: further.
1: Gives
0: after
1: cause
0: I make
1: for apprehension.
0: Bottle, then I'll put
1: it's
0: that bottle.
1: Speed a new invention.
0: In a special energy.
1: And things like third dimension.
0: Can't
1: we get a trifle weary?
0: Another
1: Mr. Einstein's
0: level of
1: theory.
0: To bring it up
1: so we must get down to earth at
0: people time. Who have used the Bach remedy.
1: Relax, relieve the tension. No matter what the progress,
0: the whole
1: what may it be proved?
0: Quicker action.
1: Simple facts of life are such. They cannot be removed. You must remember this. A kiss is still a kiss.

goes by. And when two lovers move, they still say, I love you. On that you can rely.

of passion, jealousy and hate. Woman needs man, man must have his mate. On that you can rely. It's still the same old story, a fight for love and glory, a case of do or die. The world will always welcome lovers as time goes by. You got enough friends, why then never on a date, then hearts full of passion, jealousy and hate. Remember, my friend, woman still needs man, and must have his name. On that you can rely. Still the same old story, fight for love and glory, a case of do or die. The world always welcome lovers.

0: Eating the flower is not the same as having the essence. It will give you a benefit, but it's not quite the same.
1: This concludes side A. Please fast forward to

0: fast forward to the end and turn the tape over to continue.
1: A benefit, but it's not quite the same.
0: This concludes side A. Please fast forward to the end and turn the tape over to continue. This concludes side A.

0: 60 countries. Washington says it's acted because the nations haven't been doing enough to tackle forced labour. But many US allies say the taxes are unjustified. The White House's original import taxes were struck down by the US Supreme Court. And our correspondent Samira Hussain says it's not clear how effective Mr. Trump's tariff policy has been.
1: Have manufacturing jobs come back to the U.S.? Well, not really, according to government data. It shows that manufacturing employment has actually fallen since the first tariffs were imposed. Have they lowered U.S. imports? Well, not really. U.S. imports have been steadily increasing since the beginning of the year. And in May, they reached near record highs.
0: An experimental vaccine against the Ebola virus ravaging Central Africa has been administered to a volunteer for the first time. He received it in Oxford, where it's been developed in just 8 weeks. More than 1,000 people have been killed in the current outbreak of the Bundibugyo Ebola virus. Fergus Walsh reports.
2: Ed Hunt, who's 37, said he wanted to help after seeing news reports of the Ebola outbreak in DR Congo. He's one of 50 healthy volunteers aged 18 to 55 being recruited for the trial. The vaccine uses the same technology as the Oxford AstraZeneca COVID jab, which was given to hundreds of millions of people during the pandemic. Those taking part will not be given Ebola. Instead, scientists will analyse immune responses, which should give a good indication whether the vaccine will protect against the virus.
0: Fergus Walsh reporting. Leaders of India's youth protest movement say the government has asked for 24 hours to respond to their demand for the resignation of the education minister. It follows talks between youth representatives and government officials in Delhi on Friday. Several cities have been gripped by protests sparked by the leak of exam papers. The European Commission has accused TikTok of failing to protect children, many of whose account settings expose them to cyberbullying and predatory behaviour. It said the accounts of minors must only be visible to those granted permission. Sasha Schlichter has more details.
3: The EU's tech chief, Hanna Virkkunen, said greater protection for TikTok users should not be an opt-in, but rather the default. The Commission said it had found during its investigation that minors can make their accounts public, meaning anyone can see their content. The platform said it would review the EU findings and work constructively with the regulator. If the findings are confirmed, the EU can slap a fine of up to 6% of the Chinese company's total annual turnover.
0: BBC News. There have been conflicting accounts of a clash in the north of the occupied West Bank in which four Palestinians and one Israeli were killed. A Palestinian witness told the BBC that villagers rushed to confront some 30 Israeli settlers who were attacking Palestinian homes. The IDF, however, says Israeli hikers had been attacked and its troops had come to their defence. The president of Bangladesh, Mohammad Shahabuddin, has resigned nearly 2 years before the end of his term. A key ally of the ousted Prime Minister, Sheikh Hasina, he blamed health issues. He took office in 2023. Ms. Hasina fled to neighbouring India after a mass uprising against her rule 2 years ago. Mr. Shahabuddin's resignation came just days after she told media she would return to Bangladesh, where she faces the death penalty for allowing lethal force to be used against protesters. The United Nations Human Rights Chief Volker Türk has urged countries involved in the Iran war to help evacuate 6,000 sailors stranded in the Strait of Hormuz. His spokesman said parties to the conflict should facilitate safe passage. The Iranian authorities have warned civilians to stay away from US forces in the region. In football, the former Liverpool manager Jurgen Klopp has been unveiled as the new head coach of the men's German national team. It follows the resignation of his predecessor, Julian Nagelsmann, following the team's early exit from the World Cup. Klopp, one of the most sought-after managers in world football, said that he would give the job everything he has.
4: It's a great honour to be sitting here today. What's happened to me over the last few days, it's like a movie's playing in my head and a lot of thoughts are going through my mind. I already had an idea of how significant the role of national team coach is, but when you're directly associated with it, then you really feel the magnitude and the responsibility behind it even more.
0: That's the latest world news from the BBC.
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0: Some more Herbie Man. Guess we do like some Herbie Man. Do you like some Herbie Man?
1: Yeah.
0: Yeah.
1: I do.
0: It's good. And he is not follicularly challenged.
1: Okay.
0: Follicularly. Follicles? Follicularly? Follicularly? Do you like some Herbie Man?
1: Yeah.
0: Yeah.
1: I do.
0: It's good. And he is not follicularly challenged.

0: dumb of it. I had it a second ago. I've lost it. Nah, it's right in front of me. Because it's back to front, because I'm not looking at the herby. The herbage. So we've push. What's going on? This is Man's Hope. It's got all stars. It's very good. Has a great cover. As does, I keep trying to look at that one upside down.
1: Okay.
0: Karaman in Oriental Songs, Flame of Araby, Music of the Middle East. And yeah, this is her and her brother apparently. 1945, a talent scout from an Egyptian motion picture company put her and her brother Naif under contract. And then she moved to America. She's originally from Lebanon. Leonard Nimoy? He's not from Lebanon.
1: No?
0: No. He gave us The Difference Between Us. Could Spock ever feel hidden, deep emotional love problems? Could he react as a human in a romantic situation? Could he do love advisors, for instance? Done love advisors for ages.
1: No.
0: I was listening the other day. That's what I meant to say. Muddy Buster did love advisors with some random. I think with Dark Horse.
1: I know.
0: Dark Horses. He did, brother. He did love advisors.
1: Oh, dear.
0: Oh, I know. We have to fight and scream to get love advisors. It's our favourite part of the show. Moog plays the Beatles. What did we hear from that? Get Back. And Norwegian Wood.
1: Yeah.
0: Those lovely little bubbly bits on the Norwegian Wood. And Petula Clark. Spotlight on Petula Clark. We heard Strangers in the Night. And Ofra Haza. We heard her Yemenite songs. Now, these are apparently there's three categories. There's liturgical, secular, and the songs of the Diwan, which is, you know, basically a party music. It's very kind of, sort of. And these are pretty much Diwan. Now, the Yemenites, you might be surprised to learn, lived in Yemen.
1: Yeah?
0: They've been in there. They were there for a very long time until they got airlifted out in... at some point or other, and they all came to Israel, basically. All of them. They went in, they got them back out again. And they were, being an Islamic country, problems with instruments, so they used to bash, like, garbage bin lids and things, and serving trays together for their percussion, which is, you heard a bit of that during, I don't know if you were listening, during petrol cans and domestic trays. Oh yes, and their temple was destroyed. So yeah, that was very nice. Played by Chaim Gispan. And we get more information. And yes, it's a product of the EEC.
1: Yeah.
0: The record. So what was there? There was a 16th, 17th century rabbi, Shalom Shabazi, was apparently, most of the songs are taken from him. In Shabazi's time, the Jews of Yemen, suffering under a harsh regime, had very strong messianic hopes, and Shabazi himself was the object of messianic veneration, either as the Messiah or his harbinger. But we all know... he's not the Messiah.
1: No.
0: He's just a naughty boy. I can't remember. There's a bit in here. Oh, yes. That's right. We've got a little bit over here where it describes all about Yemen. The southwest part of the peninsula of Arabia. The Yemenite Jewish community.

0: Community is believed to be one of the oldest in the world, often living under severe conditions imposed on them by the Muslim theocracy. Jews from the Yemen began to settle in Palestine, at the end of the 19th century and early 20th century. But in the 2 years after the founding of the State of Israel in 1948, in an undertaking known as Operation Magic Carpet, almost the entire Yemenite Jewish population of 50,000 people were airlifted to Israel. So Israel, as of this record, had a population of 4,148,500, of whom 3,436,100 are Jewish, 1983 figures. And the Yemenite Jewish population of Israel is 164,600, of whom 114,400 were born in Israel, all on the 31st of the 12th, 1983. Mm. I don't know if they all were born on the 31st of the... That seems odd.
1: That does seem odd.
0: I think I've misread something there.
1: Yeah.
0: And then we've come to the naked music. You can also get a picture of me with the... holding up the Naked Music album. That's a good one. NYC Reconstructed Soul 30F3 mixes by Cascade and Joshua. Remix of If I Fall we heard earlier, and then we heard the Mo Love vocal remix of It's Love, which are both very nice.
1: Indeed.
0: And we heard all of Tiny Tim's second album, kind of. It was kind of mixed in and out of in between things, but it was it had his parents on there. Look,
1: nice.
0: That's his mum and dad.
1: Oh, yeah.
0: Yeah. Interviews with him. We heard side A of the King's Cross kind of thing. I don't know what exactly it is. It's nice. Once again, in and out of things. We heard a little bit more Victoria de Los Angeles. She'd left her Gothic period and entered her Baroque period by this point. So we heard the first two songs of her Baroque period. And what else did we hear on the tape? The Bach Flower Remedies, celebrating creating community prophecy and vibrational healing workshop take two with Cynthia Keys from the US and at Rain Tree Plaza, Longmont, Colorado, of course. And we ended with the immortal words. You've reached the end of side A, fast forward, start to the end of the tape for side two. And I think we've heard this before, but it's nice. It's about leaving. And the weather? It's cold.
1: It is cold.
0: Minus one now. Feeling like minus 7.8. Mm. What's it going to do tomorrow? Is it? It's, yeah, well, it's just hanging around that. Seems like it's getting warmer before.
1: Sick.
0: Certainly warmer by midday. Meant to get up to 13 degrees tomorrow. It's going to stay roughly that. Roughly between 0 and 3. Less than 1 mil each day. Not a lot. Oh, the wind is going to keep winding.
1: Mm.
0: But not, you know, round about the... Where is the wind? Oh, yes. Round about the 10... K mark, up and down here and there. So, one of those 30, 50 Ks we were getting on Thursday. Nothing too exciting like that. And at the very least for the weekend, it's going to be clear and sunny and cold overnight.
1: Yeah.
0: So I don't know when the next cold front's going to be moving in.
1: No.
0: That's a link.
1: Is
0: yeah,
1: it?
0: Yeah, that's a link.
1: It's to your weather
0: Tom
1: songs.
0: Glaze's weather songs. Did you like that? That's good. This is how you do radio, if you're wondering. Yeah, you know? It's all planned out ahead. We've got the links coming fast and furiously. You know what? I'm a bit worried about by the time we get to the last song on this side, which is the Hurricane song. I'm very worried.
1: Yeah.
0: The front is the boundary between two masses of different kinds of... Oh, God. Yeah. Oh, there. I noticed they've got the mixer.
1: Yeah,
0: next
1: exciting.
0: Door. So that's looking good. So that will... I don't know what that means. I think that was more or less the last thing they were waiting on.
1: Yeah, okay.
0: So, you know, we could be in the other studio this century. Such air masses extend over distances of thousands of miles and determine the weather in a region for several days. Get those off from the heater. Don't want to boil my records.
1: No.
0: Hi-ho, the weather, oh. Great lyrics in this. We'll listen to this. We'll probably come back with a bit more Herbie Mann. And we'll get ourselves along to male self-criticism. We've already had a bit of male self-criticism, but you cannot have too much.
1: No.
0: Cannot have too much male self-criticism. And so we'll come back for that. But first, weather songs.
2: Is the boundary between two...
0: Oh, God.
2: ...lines of air. Such air masses extend over distances of... A front is the boundary between two masses of different kinds of air. Such air masses extend over distances of thousands of miles and determine the weather in a region for several days.

0: That's Herbie again. Blowing on his flute. This is Never Can Say Goodbye. That was If. We didn't hear If before. We heard this before. Yeah. But we'll keep listening. This is nice. Mal's self-criticism. Oh, so many. Oh, so many. We were a little bit flippant about our disaffected advertising executive earlier. He's trying to help, you know.
1: Yeah.
0: That's good.
1: That's good.
0: It's good when people try to help.
1: It is.
0: He's got a whole thing starting. I think it's on Sunday. Shelly Beach Motorcycle Club. I keep getting a thing. Something else is starting on Saturday night. I'm not sure what. It's all too much going on.
1: Yeah.
0: I got a... Because I gave him my phone number.
1: Yeah.
0: Which I may live to regret.
1: What did you get?
0: Oh, I got a message. There's the stuff on Instagram, because we followed him, the Shelly Beach people. But I actually got a message. How do I get out of there? Go away. Oh, yeah. Please save this date. Light the Night will open its doors at 9 p.m. Saturday, July 25. Invite to follow.
1: Okay.
0: I don't know.
1: Sure.
0: I don't know what Light the Night is. I liked the bit where he didn't use electricity in the house. I think that's why his phone was out of charge.
1: Okay.
0: He had to get the what were those things? What was the queen? She was the queen of the Corso.
1: Yeah.
0: What was she making? What was her whole thing? Something, yeah.
1: Similar.
0: Frenchified pancakes, yeah. If you like. But, yeah, there's a lot there. And, yeah, he's, look, you know, he's a man of means and a man of determination.
1: Yeah.
0: And so I'm happy to see what he comes up with next. Yeah. I joined. And, you know, I haven't been taken to a re-education camp yet, so it's all good.
1: That's good.
0: It is good. It is good. Well, you know, I wanted a Spain-Argentina final. No, what did I want? I wanted a France-Argentina final.
1: Did you?
0: Yeah, well, but listening back to the last program we did, I also called Erling Haaland Eric after a while. Okay. I started off calling him Erling, and then I just went for Eric. I don't know why.
1: Okay.
0: I really don't know why. I just started calling him Eric.
1: Okay.
0: This is the thing when you listen back to the program. You find out all these weird things you did which make no sense were completely wrong, and you just blithely move on through them. At least I do. You're always fine. I was quite keen for Argentina to win.
1: Yeah.
0: And, you know, I don't think... I think, as we were talking, I think they had a plan. That plan was defend until Spain scored, which has worked well for them in the past. But I think Spain scored too late.
1: They'd
0: already had a player sent off, and they didn't have enough time. But they could have drawn level at least in that game.
1: Yeah.
0: They had several good chances, and Messi got tripped just outside the box as well, which didn't get picked up. I don't think it was necessarily as bad as people are making out it was.
1: Okay.
0: I mean, the game, they played to their strengths, which was to set up a low block, try to keep Messi out of any trouble, and then give him 10-15 minutes to work his magic.
1: Yeah.
0: And they did, and it didn't work.
1: Yeah.
0: They knew that if they tried to play an expansive game, they'd get caught on the break, like they did with England, whenever they tried to put anybody forward. I mean, they couldn't expect Spain to self-destruct like England did. You only get that once.
1: Yeah.
0: It's like Australia got Turkey, eh? Once. And that worked out very well for us. And then we tried the same trick on the Americans and it didn't work out so well. And that happens. You try something once, it works. You think, I'll just keep doing that.
1: Yeah.
0: It doesn't always work the other times. So it's not really a... coming back, so I've been very intrigued by how quickly everybody has turned on Argentina, and look, in some ways it's totally understandable. They did monster the Spanish, and then after the game they tried to start fights while I'm still on the field, which is not a great look. But that's the Argentinians for you. They're kind of a second tier team with a wonderful player, which has kind of been their thing at Maradona. A similar sort of thing. But all good things come to an end, and I don't think we'll see Messi at the next World Cup.
1: Yeah, okay.
0: Maybe as a coach. Maybe not.
1: We'll see.
0: It's good to see that Germany's got a new coach. They need one. Seeing as they left in the very early, much earlier than they wanted.
1: Yeah.
0: Not 1974 this year.
1: No.
0: Okay. I think that's our mouth self-criticism all wrapped up. Have you got anything you'd like to add?
1: No.
0: No? That's okay. We're gonna, tomorrow, we're getting a weed inspection on Tuesday.
1: Yeah.
0: So we've got to do a bit of clearing.
1: Yeah. Gotta fix the washing machine.
0: And we've got to fix the washing machine.
1: I don't know, that's about it, really.
0: That is about it. Oh, about me. I'm just a bit scared to go out there, though. Out there.
1: Oh, yeah. It's a bit scary.
0: It is a bit scary. What does it feel like? It feels like -7 or something.
1: Oh, okay.
0: -6.5.
1: Oh, I think that's what it's been all night.
0: Yeah, something like that. Look, we've got our southerners in the southern US touring the touring China. Indeed. At performances we felt that indeed these works are for everyone. We were surrounded by working people from farm and city. There is none of the privileged or formal atmosphere associated with Western opera. The cost of an evening of theater or dance is very low. The audience is vocal, unrelaxed, laughing and commenting on it. Everything. Now, do you know who the people love?
1: No.
0: Do you know who the people love?
1: No.
0: The people love Jammin' Mao.
1: Yeah.
0: Yeah. Okay, we'll be back next week. You'll find out how we went with the washing machine and the weed inspection and I don't know, whatever else comes up during the week. Hopefully Buster will be back again. It was good, he made a good show, even though he was about a half hour late to his own program. I know, I'll have to write an email to the station manager. Don't forget, there is a barbecue happening at Bunnings this Sunday. We'll be there and serving you sausages on bread.
1: Oh, yeah. With
0: sausages on bread with onion if you want it, and your choice of condiments. And who do the people love? Do you know who the people love?
1: Sharon Mao.
0: Who do the people love? Sharon Mao. Yeah. And how do the people love Sharon Mao? This is a Western violin.
1: Okay.
0: Trio, maybe?
1: That's nice.
0: Ensemble. Three boys, three girls. From the Hanan Theatrical School, a school of 140 young people between 12 and 16. It's located in Changchow, taking the place of regular high school. It is training young people for professional troops. Who do the people love?
1: Chairman Mao.
0: Who do the people love?
1: Chairman Mao.
0: Who do the people love? Chairman Mao. Good night.

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1: Keep thinking it gon' get better. Had to make it through the rain, cause life don't stop for the weather. Had to change my life around, cause I forgot my endeavors. If I ain't do this for my daughter, what the hell would I tell her, huh? I kiss her hair when she asleep. Think about the times when I was down and I was weak. When she was just a newborn, I was out

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1: Mr. Kirk, Dexter's in school.
2: I'm afraid he's not, Miss Fishmore. Dexter's truancy problem is way out of hand. The Baltimore County School Board have decided to expel Dexter from the entire public school system.
1: Oh, Mr. Kirk, I'm as upset as you to learn Dexter's truancy. But surely expulsion is not the answer.
2: I'm afraid expulsion is the only answer. It is the opinion of the entire staff that Dexter is criminally insane. Sane, sane, sane.

0: That boy needs therapy.
1: Psychosomatic.
0: That boy needs therapy.
1: Purely psychosomatic.
0: That boy needs therapy.
1: Lie down on the couch.
2: What does that mean?
1: You're a nut. You're crazy in the coconut.
2: What does that mean?
0: That boy needs therapy.
2: I'm gonna kill you.
0: That boy needs therapy.
2: Brannigazoo, let's have a chew. How about I count three?
0: That boy needs therapy.
3: He was white as a sheet.
4: And he also made false teeth.

0: avalanches above, business continues below.
1: Did I ever tell you the story about
2: cowboys
3: and bitches
4: and Indians
5: and frontier psychiatrists?
6: I felt strangely hypnotized.
7: I was in another world. The world of
8: 20,000 girls.
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0: That boy needs therapy.
1: Purely psychosomatic.
0: That boy needs therapy.
1: You're lying down on the couch.
2: What does that mean?
1: You're a nut. You're crazy in the coconut.
2: What does that mean?
0: That boy needs therapy.
2: I'm gonna kill you.
0: That boy needs therapy.
2: Brannigazoo, let's have a tune. I will not count three.
0: That boy needs therapy.
3: He was white as a sheet.
4: And he also made false teeth.

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1: A bird?
2: Yeah.
0: Sometimes a parrot talks.

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Andrew Lampkin with you here for the next hour, and I hope things have been good in your world. 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
10: Hi, this is Noddy. Thanks so much for your company and welcome to the program for the week commencing the 20th of July 2026. This is Aussie Music Weekly, your weekly fix of new, local and independent Australian music. Coming up on this week's show, got the brand new single on the way from vocalist, DJ and drag artist Jimmy the Queen. We head to Nashville, not because the artist is from there, he's actually an Australian living in Nashville, something new from a gentleman called Grayson, and two of the finest singer-songwriters in Australia come together for the very first time. Yeah, the new one on the way for Casey Barnes and Pete Murray. And later this hour, Rufus on Fire is going to swing by to present the artist profile segment for the month of July. All that and stacks more, so do hope you can stay with us. Well, to get things underway, it's a trio who hail from the Blue Mountains area just outside of Sydney, and they're called Killing Floor. They just recently released their debut album, Better Late Than Never, and have also been announced as one of the acts performing at the upcoming Blue Mountains Blues Festival. Seems to be a lot of regional blues festivals happening at the moment, and that one is happening on August the 29th. Well, without further ado, let's hear what they sound like. So to get us underway, this is Killing Floor with Magic Sam.

Yeah, the cracking sounds there of Gold Coast band The Vernons, and from their upcoming album Strike Out Again, which will be out on the 12th of August. In fact, their first album in 3 years. That was the sounds of Don't Give a Damn If You Don't Believe in Me, a song all about being doubted by someone who should have offered up their support. 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It's Noddy here. Up shortly, something super catchy from Jimmy the Queen. I never thought I'd get here, but I got. On the way, an Australian artist currently basing himself in Nashville. It's the new one for Grayson. Love, love at first sight, she's the proof that there is a God in my heart. And two of Australia's finest singer-songwriters coming together for the very first time. The new one on the way for Casey Barnes and Pete Murray. Go.

And coming up later this hour, Rufus on Fire is going to be here to present the July edition of the Artist Profile segment. Well, on to Melbourne-based artist Asha Ryder West now. She released her first music track back in 2023, and her latest song is about chasing your own sense of purpose and yearning towards great things. Asha Ryder West for you now with Desires.

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Yeah, super catchy sounds there from vocalist, DJ and drag artist Jimmy the Queen, and the track there, Full Speed, which they've described as a euphoric moment of reflection. Jimmy the Queen's done some past supports to the likes of Amel and the Sniffers and even our very own Kylie Minogue as well. 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And you can also check us out online. 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That is where you can go to stream past in-focus interviews, live session performances, as well as Rufus on Fire's artist profile segments. 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So don't delay, aussiemusicweekly.com.au. Well, on to the musical project of Perth-based artist Kim Franklin now. The moniker that she goes under is called Blank Instrument. And this track is from her forthcoming debut album called Jumping at Ghosts, an album that was inspired by and actually funded by her close friend who left her some money when they died so that she could pursue her musical career. And it's a song all about the feelings of being in the final throes of a relationship. Blank Instrument for you now with Brand

album Round and Round. That was an Australian artist who's currently basing himself in Nashville, Grayson, and the track there, Love at First Shot. Well, we've reached around about the halfway point on this week's edition of Aussie Music Weekly. Still plenty more to come, including the latest from Sydney-based singer-songwriter Lucy Burke. We head to Perth and the new one from singer-songwriter Frederick James, and the duo of Casey Barnes and Pete Murray have come together for the very first time on their latest track is coming up for you as well. Up next, though, we're going to do the artist profile segment. Rufus on Fire is waiting in the wings to join us for that segment for the month of July. But to get us there, it's Perth-based artist Stephanie Passione and a song all about self-worth. She released her debut single in 2018, and this is her new one. It's called If You Want It. 'Cause if you

0: a singer-songwriter, a four-piece rock band, or maybe even a now long-disbanded pop group. They all have one thing in common. They're an Australian artist. It's time to shine the spotlight on them as Rufus on Fire presents The Artist Profiles.
1: Yes, you know what that music means. It means that Rufus on Fire is here in the Aussie Music Weekly studio to present another instalment of the Artist Profile segment. G'day, Ruf, how you doing?
2: Very well, very well. And greetings out there to everyone in Community Radio Land.
1: Well, this time last month, we shone the spotlight on an artist that, was great to sort of see that there was more to them than just that one hit, which quite often happens with these profiles where we dig a little bit deeper. Where are you taking us and who is the person in question this time around, or artist?
2: We're going back. We're going way, way back.
1: Right, okay, yeah.
2: We're going back to the late 60s, early 70s.
1: Okay, it's been a while.
2: I'm just going to say one word. Zoot.
1: Oh, Zoot. Okay, yeah. Some very interesting people in this band, that's for sure.
2: Indeed. Yeah. Now, the origins of the band Noddy were in Adelaide in the mid-1960s with John Darcy, Gordon Rawson, Gerard Bertelkamp, Ted Higgins and Daryl Cotton coming together at high school, initially under the name Down the Line. They'd played covers of UK bands, songs from The Hollies, The Who and The Small Faces, and slowly built up a local following. In 1967, John Farnham's then manager Daryl Samble used the band as session players for demos that got Farnham a record deal with EMI, before local promoters Alan Hale and one Bernard Doc Neeson suggested the band change their name, which saw Down the Line become Zoot, and they also started writing their own songs too. By early 68, Zoot had moved to Melbourne and Steve Stone replaced John Darcy on guitar. They soon signed a deal with EMI themselves and released their debut single, which is our first track in this profile. Got to number 87 on the local charts, and it is the short, sharp, and of its time, You Better Get Going Now.

0: Yes, we're heading way, way back on this edition of The Artist Profile. Been a while since we've touched something on the 1960s decade, but that is from that era indeed. The sounds of Zoot there, and you better get going now.
1: Now, not even more lineup changes due to Ted Higgins and Steve Stone returning to Adelaide occurred, and they were replaced by Rick Brewer on drums and Roger Hicks on lead guitar. And the band's manager, Wayne DeGrucci, came up with a gimmick to increase their profile. The Think Pink, Think Zoot idea saw band members dressed in pink satin and arrive at venues in Daryl Cotton's pink car.
0: Oh, there you go. Wow, that's marketing 101 indeed.
1: And while the teenage girls loved it, from a credibility perspective, yeah, trying to be serious rock musicians, well, it wasn't the best fit, yeah, let's just say. No. There'd be more singles released, 1, times 2, times 3, times 4, and Monty and Me, which charted, and regular appearances on the TV shows of the day as well, like Uptight. Come 1969, Roger Hicks was replaced by Rick Springfield, and while still playing live regularly, the Pink Suits were seeing them ridiculed by the press. And they even got assaulted by a gang of youths while on tour in Brisbane.
0: Oh, wow.
1: Eventually, the pink satin suits were ditched for good when the band burnt them on the TV show Happening in 1970 and promoted their new single, Hey Pinky, with an ad showing their naked buttocks.
0: Oh, okay.
1: Their sound was getting heavier too, and July 1970 saw their debut album, Just Suit, released, getting number 12 on the charts, and the following month, they finished runners-up in the Hoadley's Battle of the Sounds competition. Post the album's release, though, they would release a cover of a well-known Beatles tune, which got to number 4 on the charts and hung around the top 40 for 20 weeks. This saw some interest from the US in signing Zoot to a deal there, but a mix of visa issues and Rick Springfield being sounded out about a solo career put paid to that, and come the end of 1971, Zoot were no more. Post this, Daryl Cotton and Gerard Bertelkamp, a.k.a. B. Bertels, worked together under the name Freeze for an album before Cotton headed to the US and Bertels joined Mississippi, who would later evolve into the Little River Band. Uh-huh. Rick Springfield moved to the US where he had success as a solo artist and as an actor on the TV soap General Hospital, while drummer Rick Brewer played in a few bands before joining the Ferrets in 1976 and played on their big single Don't Fall in Love. Reunion-wise for Zoot, Cotton, Bertels, Springfield and Brewer played some shows in 2011 and were planning on another reunion in 2020 with Russell Morris joining them, but due to the COVID-19 pandemic, it didn't happen and was eventually cancelled. Daryl Cotton eventually returned to Australia to live in the late 70s, and he acted in the TV show The Young Doctors, had the lead role in Joseph and the Amazing Technicolor Dreamcoat, and he released a few solo albums as well, including his biggest hit, Same Old Girl. He also presented the Early Bird Breakfast Show in the mid to late 80s.
0: That's right. It was like probably a precursor to the old cartoon connection, wasn't it?
1: Yeah, a bit of Marty Monster action there. Well, I remember him getting attacked by a kangaroo once on a show. There's probably footage of it on YouTube somewhere. He continued performing live as well, too. He was playing with Russell Morris and Jim Keys for a while as well, too. I think there was a group and just go around doing stuff. Mm-hmm. But unfortunately, he passed away in July 2012 from liver cancer, aged 62. Our second track in this profile is that cover of a well-known Beatles song, which the band managed to make it sound all their own, as we count in drummer Rick Brewer on this superb take of Eleanor Rigby.

0: Yeah, undoubtedly one of the most creative, in my humble opinion, Beatles covers indeed. Yeah, and Australia's very own Zoot and Eleanor Rigby there.
1: Time for me to get out of here, Noddy, but Zoot,
2: you've been profiled.
0: Yes, and Rufus on Fire will join us again at the same time next month for another instalment of the Artist Profile segment. And if you do happen to have a suggestion for him, so an artist that he has not as yet profiled, hit him up via his email address, Rufus, R-U-F-U-S, at aussiemusicweekly.com.au. I'm sure he's always happy to take your suggestions and, of course, any feedback on board. Well, let's jump back into the 2026 music now with the new one from Sydney-based singer-songwriter Lucy Burke. This track comes from her latest EP, Meet Me There, an EP that pretty much incorporates her jazz influences as well as her unique storytelling ability. And here's a new one called Good.

around Australia on the Community Radio Network and heard through your local community radio station. This is Aussie Music Weekly. And just there, Melbourne-based multi-instrumentalist Kat Gretta, who released her debut EP late last year. That song was written after experiencing some significant loss in her life, and it's called Audacity. Well, we've got time to squeeze in one more track on this week's edition of Aussie Music Weekly before we have to say goodbye. So let's head back across the Nullarbor Plain now to Perth and Perth-based artist Frederick James. This is his third single release in his career to date. He was actually born in England, but moved to Australia back in 2010. And this track is all about care, resilience, and the desperation of wanting to make things better for the people you love. Frederick James for you now with Let Me Give You a Good

unfortunately, that's all the time we have to share with you new local and independent music on this week's edition of Aussie Music Weekly. But don't despair, we'll be back at the same time next week on the same station you're hearing us through right now. And on next week's show, we're going to have an in-focus interview with Pinky Beecroft. Aussie Music Weekly is brought to you around Australia with thanks to the Community Broadcasting Association of Australia, who beam this show out each and every week via the Community Radio Network. And to find out the details of your nearest station that's taking this show, easiest thing to do is go to our website, aussiemusicweekly.com.au. Well, to take us out, it is Casey Barnes and Pete Murray. Yeah, a collaboration where the two musicians who have actually known each other personally for over 20 years have finally got together and said, hey, let's make some music together. Also encourage you to check out the accompanying music video for the track as well, some very nice scenery shot in the hills around Byron Bay. So to take us out, it's Casey Barnes and Pete Murray with Time to Burn. And I'll see you next week.

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18: My name's Henry Waggons. 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

Great to have your company. Welcome to Chimes, heard first on the mighty 2SER right around the country, thanks to the Community Radio Network, as I bring you lots of great guitar music, and there certainly is always plenty of great tunes. I never run out of suggestions or ideas because, hey, it's a big world out there and there's a lot of great music close to home and, of course, right across the planet. New and old we play for you. And we'll start off in a moment with a fantastic reissue by a group that I really love, and we'll play a then and now scenario. I'll tell you more in just a moment. We'll also hear from The Dentists, who are one of the great jangly 60s garage style groups out of the UK, from started in the 80s and continued for a bit after that. We'll hear from Lazy Susan. We'll hear from early Primal Scream along the lines of their first album, which is just chock full of paisley pop that is brilliant. And we'll hear something a bit more angular from the Spatulas. But let's start with this excellent series of reissues that are thankfully coming out on the Chapter imprint. Now, Chapter, of course, have stopped releasing new music in the sense of new bands of today. But every 2 months, they'll be releasing five albums or EPs by artists from the 70s to the 2000s, mostly Australian, although they haven't closed the door on brilliant artists from overseas. And this is a label called Chapter Epilogue. Five releases have come out to get the ball rolling, including Sydney's own brilliant post-punk sensations, Voight 465. Nothing else like them, really. So fantastic from their first album. But I've chosen Rabbit's Wedding, who originally from Perth, moved to Sydney to base themselves, released two great EPs and a single for the excellent Waterfront Records. Their debut release was Ride Out, which was absolutely wonderful. And this excellent EP that brings together some of their really fantastic tunes has been long out of print and not available in a digital form. So we're going to hear from it to kick off the show. And then, of course, as time went on, Rabbit's Wedding morphed into Dusk and Lights, and we'll hear something from their most recent offerings. So this one from the excellent EP In Truth About Road that you can find online thanks to Chapter Epilogue. This one is Next the River.

the brilliant work there of Paul Watling, and they've long been friends with the Canaanes, and of course Francesca Busi from that group went on to be a part of Duskin Lights, and that's one of their singles from last year. I just remembered I was going to play State of Disarray, but I brought the wrong track with me, so I'll have to play that next week. I've been meaning to play Duskin Lights for a while, but that one, Bones, is a ripper, and all of their works are worthy of having a listen to them up on their Bandcamp site. If I'm a little scrambled this week, I've had a pretty tough week, so apologies for that. And I do occasionally get things around the wrong way. Rabbit's Wedding, Next the River, and that one's just come out on Chapter Epilogue. Go have a look and listen to some of the other great bands that Chapter are bringing back to life. This is Chimes, heard first on the Mighty 2SER, right across the country, thanks to the Community Radio Network. Now let's hear from the Lemon Twigs. They're a group that just blend excellent jangle and power pop. This brilliant group who toured not that long ago, a couple of years ago, came to Australia and were absolutely fantastic. They have already amassed a pretty incredible canon. And I was listening to this one during the week from their 2020 release, Songs for the General Public. It's a beauty, and I reckon you're going to love it too. Incredibly uplifting. That's a lot we like to give you here on Chimes. This is Live in Favour of Tomorrow.

One of those bands I wish I'd seen in the day, and picked up their records from the excellent Waterfront record imprint. Just their stickers sold me, and I bought this album, and that's the beauty of what was yesterday. I love listening to music now because in that you can easily just read about something and find it online in a heartbeat. But in those days you had to wait. And I remember picking up the Dentist album, which just blew my mind. Some of the people are on the pitch. They think it's all over. It is now. And timely, I guess, mentioning a reference from the 1966 World Cup, which, of course, was a great year for England. This year, not so much, although they did get to the top four. But the Dentist, and I haven't played that one before for you. You Make Me Say It Somehow. I could play the whole album. I should just one day, for the whole show, just play that because it is chimes the essence of what this show tries to do. From the Dentists, we heard, and we heard Lemon Twigs before that, Live in Favour of Tomorrow. This is 2SER, where this little program, Chimes, is heard first. You can drop me a line, chimes@2ser.com. It's also heard right around the country thanks to the Community Radio Network. Now, a couple of songs about phones. You know, sometimes I have a slightly thematic edge, or sometimes it might be I'll play a song and then I go, hey, I know another song I want to play off the back of this. Well, that's how I've come to having two phone songs together. I really wanted to play something from Lazy Susan. Of course, released so many fantastic albums. I'm going to their sixth album, Long Lost, to bring you the song Phone in Sick. Maybe you did that this week, and if you did, then this one's for you. And I'll follow it up with The House of Love and an acoustic version of their song All About Phones.

Guy Chadwick and House of Love, one of those groups that have just continued to write and create wonderful music. That track, Phone, that's the acoustic version, and there's been so many great box sets that have come out championing this group that, again, probably could have been bigger. Originally with a Creation label, they signed to a major, released some brilliant singles, but, well, they certainly did well in the UK, never really sort of lifted, particularly in the US, where they had big visions for them, or in Australia, sadly. But House of Love, worthy of your attention. Phone, the acoustic version, and Lazy Susan, good to hear them again. Phone in Sick. Well, some more gentle jangle there. Let's sort of up the notch and take you on a magic carpet ride of angularity. We're heading to Bloomington, Indiana. And this album that came out in May has been on high rotation in my particular house. It is fantastic. It's by a group called The Spatulas, which is really Miranda Sollier Pratt, and whoever she enlists to bring her ideas to fruition. It all began in Oregon, but now based, as I mentioned, in Bloomington, Indiana. Really great album, this, A Blue Dot. Chock full of great songs, and this is a good example of what The Spatulas sound like. This is called To Comfort Them and All Beings.

It's a mere hop and skip between Indiana and Cincinnati, where our last two groups have come from. But I've paired them not for their proximity, but for their ideas that they share, a real DIY spirit that comes through. This particular group I've just played for you, Artificial Go, who have some very catchy tunes, have released a single called Triple Ones, which is hot off the heels of their album that came out last year, Musical Chairs. And they've just signed with the label Car Park Records. That means there'll be a lot of great new music down the track from Artificial Go, four-piece that know what they're doing. I've got to tell you, Spatulas before that, To Comfort Them and All Beings from their excellent album, came out this year, Blue Dot. If you haven't heard it, that's another one I highly recommend that you listen to. Chimes, heard first on the Mighty 2SCR right around the country, thanks to the Community Radio Network. I hope you're doing well. Let me know. Let me know what you love. Let me know any music you'd like to hear. Drop me a line, chimes@2scr.com, chimes@2scr.com. Now we're heading off with a group called The Crystal Teardrop. They're out of the UK, and very much the record covers that they create, or the visuals for them, because a lot of them are digital only, very much lost in the 60s. Have a beautiful psych sound from around the mid to late 60s in what they're doing. A blend of garage rock, a little bit of folkier sort of slow acid burn in there as well. And their debut album that came out, The Forming, in 2025, great tunes on it. The Crystal Teardrop from that album, this is Borrowed Time.

When I say the word Primal Scream, you immediately think of a group that I guess create a lot of dance music. But that's the thing with Primal Scream. They've had such a long career and a career that has sort of morphed and changed. Strong gospel Stones vibes at times. As I said, a heavy dance element through that period of the baggy sort of Manchester sound. But in those early days, they had a very different sound altogether. They had parted company with Creation Records for their debut studio album and released something that was just solid Byrdesian jangle with the excellent Bobby Gillespie up front. And it even charted in the UK, not to the higher echelons, but well enough. And it should too, because it's full of brilliant songs like the one I just played for you. I've tended to play more of the singles over time, the likes of Gentle Tuesday or Imperial, but that song Silent Spring is an absolute ripper. The whole album is so good. If you are unfamiliar with it, go back and dig around and look for Primal Scream's Sonic Flower Groove. We heard from the Crystal Teardrop, who probably would have been a good group to have on the bill for those early days of Primal Scream, both lovers of Paisley, and the track Borrowed Time. You've been listening to Chimes. As usual, we try to bring you the new and the old, and we'll start to wind things up with this, a group out of Dayton, Ohio. And of course, everyone just thinks of particularly one group out of that particular part of the world, Guided by Voices. But there's been many others that have come from that particular town and nearby, Times New Viking, New Bomb Turks, and of course, what is Ohio without mentioning Pere Ubu or Devo? But this group, the Smug Brothers, actually feature the former drummer with Guided by Voices, Don Thrasher, and he's been making music with them for a while. Their first release, I think, came out in 2023 and got a review that said they kick up a jangly, tuneful racket with brash power chords and sweetly rueful lyrics. Well, when I read that at the time, immediately I knew that I needed to investigate them. This album is fantastic. It's just come out. It's called Gravity Is Just a Way to Fall. And this one I thought was a good one to share with you on Chimes. It's Let Me Know When It's Yes.

The Smug Brothers, that equal parts REM, equal parts Guided by Voices, so you can't go wrong with this excellent release. Recommended highly to you. Gravity is just a way to fall. And I will be falling back into your lug holes next week, thanks to the Community Radio Network. I'm Paul Gough. Stay safe. Have a great week, and I look forward to bringing you more excellent guitar pop with Chimes next week.

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1: BBC News with Sue Montgomery. At least 10 people have been killed and 100 injured in a Russian ballistic missile strike on an exhibition outside Kyiv showcasing Ukraine's drone technology. Russia's defense ministry said it had used high-precision weaponry against an event that had gathered those who planned strikes inside Russia. From Kyiv, here's Paul Adams.
2: The attack happened in the middle of the day at a private shooting range not far from Kyiv. A military exhibition was being held there and representatives of Ukraine's defense industry were present. Reports from the scene say two ballistic missiles landed, another was intercepted. There's widespread outrage that such a public event was being held at all and had apparently been widely advertised. Ukraine's prosecutor general said efforts were underway to establish who decided to hold the event and what safety measures were in place.
1: The Spanish authorities say they're increasingly concerned by the spread of wildfires around the capital. Two have already merged in Madrid province and could form an even bigger front with a blaze in the neighbouring Avila province. Thousands more people have been ordered to evacuate. Nick Beek reports.
3: Day and night, Spanish firefighters have been trying to contain the blazes confronting them. The province of Avila, to the west of the capital, is the main focus. At least 19,000 people have now been told to evacuate or, where appropriate, hunker down in their homes. Officials are talking of a perfect storm with high temperatures, relentless wind, and several fire fronts merging. The Spanish police say they have arrested a man suspected of triggering one vast fire by using a farm vehicle, despite a ban on heavy machinery in the tinderbox conditions.
1: Member states of the International Criminal Court are meeting today to vote on whether to dismiss the chief prosecutor, Karim Khan, for alleged sexual misconduct. Mimi Swaby reports.
4: The 56-year-old barrister is accused of sexually harassing a junior colleague who worked as his direct assistant, allegations he denies. His lawyers have called the case unlawful, unfair, and unsupported by evidence. If Karim Khan is dismissed, his supporters will see it as the result of political pressure after he sought arrest warrants for Israeli officials for alleged war crimes committed in Gaza. Those warrants would remain in place irrespective of the outcome. Even if Mr. Khan survives the secret vote, his position has been weakened, just as voices seeking to question the legitimacy of the court grow louder.
1: Iranian media say a delegation from Oman has arrived in Tehran for talks in the Strait of Hormuz. Iran wants to establish a mechanism to manage transit in coordination with Muscat, which controls the strait's southern coastline. Iran is reluctant to relinquish control of the waterway in line with the law of the sea. World News from the BBC. Irish police have intercepted a car containing a bomb, which they believe was intended for an attack in Northern Ireland. They said it could have caused significant damage. They've arrested the vehicle's female driver and a man. The Irish Police Commissioner highlighted the risks still posed by dissident Republicans who do not agree with the Good Friday Agreement, the 1998 peace deal for Northern Ireland. An experimental vaccine against the Ebola virus ravaging Central Africa has been administered to a volunteer for the first time, a man who received it in Oxford. Participants in the trial will have no contact with Ebola itself. Instead, scientists will analyse immune responses. Professor Teresa Lam, who's leading the research, outlined its importance.
5: The safety of our volunteers is first and foremost in our mind when it comes to a phase one clinical trial and any clinical trial, and we will certainly be looking out for any adverse reaction that may happen. But if you're looking at what we're trying to impact against, Ebola virus has a case fatality rate that is 30 to 50%. So we really do need to test these vaccines, but test them safely.
1: Japan's parliament has approved a plan to nominate a second capital city, which would lead the country in the case of a natural disaster in Tokyo. It lays out criteria for the city's selection, such as economic strength. Whoever is chosen could expect to benefit from the transfer of political power and tax incentives. The American basketball legend LeBron James has ended weeks of speculation over his future by announcing he'll join the Philadelphia 76ers for the new NBA season. James, who left the Los Angeles Lakers in June, said he had earlier been pretty sure he'd played his last game, but in recent weeks he'd concluded he still had more to give. BBC News.
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7: Hello there, good morning. Welcome to Saturday. Welcome to the weekend. I'm Julie Reynolds and I'm so glad you're here, whether you're waking up slowly or already ticking things off your list of things to do. I've got 3 hours of great music and even better company lined up for you. We'll hear from the Health Speak podcast where Jaslyn Patrick joins us to talk about something many of us avoid, going to the dentist. She's got some great insight on why we often delay it and how to make it feel a little less daunting. The Wire is asking a big question this week. We'll explore that with The Wire later. Then Adelaide's Dino Jagg drops in to share the story behind his stunning track, When the Day Comes, a song that was born from a writing workshop with none other than One Republic's Ryan Tedder. And still to come, you'll hear a powerful reimagining of Sounds of Then from Angus Gill featuring Mark Callahan from Gangajang. And we'll have a chat with Mark all about how that collaboration came to be. Plus, speaking of Aussie legends, Kev Mitchell from Jebediah is joining us as well. And Murph's going to wrap things up with a brilliant top five. This week it's all about the quintessential piano man. So settle in, it's all coming your way on Saturday Brekkie.

0: You know that feeling when your tooth starts to twinge and you know you've left it too long? Jaslyn Patrick is here to talk about why so many of us delay a visit to the dentist and how we can shift that mindset as she talks on the Health Speak podcast.
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2: When you picture yourself in hospital, you probably don't expect you'll be there because you have bad teeth. But it's one of the biggest reasons people end up in hospital when they don't need to. In 2016-17, more than 70,000 Australians went to hospital because of a dental problem that could have been prevented. Now, the other stat that got me was that 9 in 10 Australians say the people they go and see about their teeth, the dental professionals, have always showed them respect. Yet, we love to hate the dentist. I thought I'd better go and meet one to see what they're really like and what happens in there. In 2016-17, more than 70,000

0: Yeah, well, as you can imagine, I can see a chair, the light above, and
1: I feel like this is your toolbox. What is it?
2: You're right. Well, look, this is my water pistol, and we have a great time. I try not to spray my dental assistants with it, but I often fail. And there's my fire engine, and he does all of the hard lifting. And then we've got a little tractor, and then we've got a little, tooth polisher. And this one over here, that's Mr. Scrapey. Okay, so Mr. Scrapey just goes around, cleans things up, just the detritus of life that we collect. Well, he takes it off. So that's my toolkit, basically.
0: It sounds like you've done that before. How scared are people before they come in here and particularly when they see this setup you've got going on?
2: I think that dentistry does come with a lot of preconceptions. And I think it's a lot about how you've been made to feel in the past. If you haven't been made to feel comfortable, then of course you're going to sit there and you're going to think that everything looks like, that scene from The Marathon Man. But in actual fact, if you've been listened to, if you've had your concerns addressed properly, then you're not going to mind it. I mean, Mr. Scrapey's actually not that bad.
0: You've got some great metaphors here for your equipment. What about when you tell someone that you're a dentist and you want to break down any stereotypes they might have? What's the simplest way that you can explain your job?
2: Well, look, I think my job is part detective because I need to find out what's happened inside your mouth, what's happened in your life. I'm part structural engineer, okay, because we are reconstructing, and I'm also partly your mother. You need to call me and we need to figure out what you're eating. Are you too skinny? Just stuff like that. What your mother would do. I probably won't do your laundry. I've got my own to do. but yeah, we'll probably try to keep in touch with you as best as we can, because it's about getting you to a certain point where you're healthy and then maintaining you and seeing whether you can exceed that.
0: What's the thing that most people don't understand about dentistry or looking after their teeth? Because to be honest, dentists get a bit of a bad rap.
2: Yeah, look, I think there's a conception first up that it's overly expensive, and yes, it can be quite a drain. There are ways and methods of getting around it, whether you're in public or private, and it just requires a little bit of investigative work and just asking the right people.
0: Who are the right people?
2: You can always Google. If you have a healthcare card or a pensioner concession card, that's the Tasmanian Oral Health Services, and they have a website where you can actually go ahead and access that.
0: Or a similar service in whatever state or territory you might be from.
2: Yes, that's right. A private dentist, look, you'll find us in the phone book. Go with a recommendation from a friend, not a frenemy, because that's liable to end in disaster. But just generally the recommendations are what you would go for.
0: A lot of people don't like coming to the dentist, and probably because, one, as you mentioned, they think it's going to be expensive. Mm. Two, they think it's going to hurt.
2: Yes.
0: Does it still hurt?
2: Well, any medical procedure is uncomfortable. However, in terms of pain, we have ways of making it better. Okay, and this is, I think, one of the big things that have changed in the last 20 to 30 years. And I think dentists have worked really hard at that. We still have that conception that, we're creepy sadists, okay? And that's okay, all right? We can discuss with you what your anxieties are. As long as you have that conversation with us, we can certainly help you to get over that, yeah.
0: What's an example, if you just think of one patient that you've really helped and it really is a good explanation of the kind of difference a dentist can make in someone's life?
2: Well, I had a lady just this year, actually, who was petrified. And by petrified, I mean waited until the very last minute. And it had been probably about 10 years. And she had a raging toothache. She could not sleep, could not eat, was just unfunctional. And she had a family, busy family, restricted finances. When she came in, we were able to talk to her. We used a little bit of happy gas. We managed to get her over that, and she left not in pain. And her psychologist actually was surprised. Her partner was surprised. Her children were surprised. But she actually had enough in her then to say, I can overcome this. And that is, in my mind, one of the things about my job, that you can change the perceptions that are there.
0: How different is the work you do in the public system compared to what you do with private patients?
2: So in the public system, we're seeing people who have a lot more disease. In the private health sector, we're dealing more with people who have retained their teeth for a longer period of time. But because

0: Because of that, we're seeing breakdown from previous dentistry or lifestyle kind of factors again. It's quite interesting, though, because in both sectors, you're actually seeing an uptick in disease, preventable disease, in around about the teenage years to the 20s, you know. And I think it's because people have become complacent, and I think because it's our diet as well, and our lifestyle factors have shifted us back towards a disease, which we really should have licked, you'd think.
1: We won't have time to go through all the basic knowledge that we need to know now, but if you can give us three tips that are going to help us try and prevent dental disease and just, I guess, live better and, no offence, but not have to see you as often.
0: Absolutely. My whole job is to try to make myself redundant. I'm pretty happy to do that. So I think the first thing is fluoride and toothbrushing. So in actual fact, toothpaste is just a vehicle for fluoride. It's a proven preventative. If you don't know how to brush your teeth, find someone who can teach you.
1: Is it that hard?
0: No, but it does require a technique. First up, the right end of the brush is helpful. Secondly,
1: good tip.
0: Yeah, that's right. Secondly, it's about pressure and it's about the position of that toothbrush. It's got to be where that gum meets that tooth because that's where all of the bacteria collects. Please feel free to YouTube. Don't YouTube someone nutty, okay? The Australian Dental Association is a really good place if you want free information. Flossing is also important. The other thing is really diet. You just need to be aware where those hidden sugars are, and they'll label it as something else. You know, it'll be fructose, or it'll be lactose, or it'll be dextrose. And certainly, you know, you can't live without some of that stuff. I mean, yeah, okay, but yeah, if it's consistently part of your diet, and you're consistently dosing yourself with it, then that's where we start to get issues.
1: Electric toothbrush versus yes. Manual toothbrush?
0: Yes, look, electric toothbrushes do better. It takes out what I call the idiot factor, which is us. But you still need to point it at the right spot, okay? So please, even if you do get an electric toothbrush, feel free to ask for information. You can invite me to parties. I do parties, okay?
2: Are you serious?
0: No, don't be silly.
2: You should.
0: But I could. It'd be quite interesting, wouldn't it?
1: Dial a dentist. Book her in.
0: A flossing party.
3: There's more new research out that suggests about half of us don't brush our teeth twice a day. Maybe it's time for a visit to a dentist somewhere. This project was funded by the Healthy Tasmania Community Innovation Grants through the Tasmanian Government, made for community radio across Australia.
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0: Before the end of the hour, you'll hear Dino Jagg's story of writing with OneRepublic's Ryan Tedder and the powerful song that came out of that collaboration. But first, let's talk about something a bit closer to home. We're diving into a hot topic. The Wire explores that story next.
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2: New figures show smoking rates in Australia have fallen to a record low, with just 5.6% of Australians aged 14 and above now smoking daily. Health experts say decades of tough tobacco laws, along with recent vaping restrictions, are helping drive the decline. But they also warn more smokers are turning to illicit tobacco, calling for stronger enforcement to tackle the illegal market. I spoke with Professor Derek Chu from the Heart Foundation about what the latest figures mean.
3: Well, I think that the combination of reasons, there have been, you know, continuous programs to highlight the risks of smoking. The quit program has been really important. Obviously, policy with tobacco excise and the cost of cigarettes is very high. And, you know, obviously with the rising cost of living, those challenges have made it, you know, very unattractive for people to continue to smoke.
2: The data shows that people are now turning more into illicit tobacco. How would you say is the best way to tackle that?
3: Well, unfortunately, that, you know, is a really a law enforcement rather than a health issue. Clearly, illicit tobacco carries exactly the same risks from a health perspective as you know, over-the-counter legal tobacco. So the challenges are probably not to lessen the drivers that have led to this, you know, improvement in smoking rates. In other words, the temptation might be to change the excise policy or those types of interventions, but they will almost certainly drive up the health risks in the community if they're lessened. In many respects, the illicit tobacco trade is illegal and a policing problem. While obviously we're sympathetic and are concerned for that, lessening the tax around tobacco is probably not something that we would advocate supporting.
2: Vaping among young Australians have dropped significantly. Does this show the tougher laws are working?
3: I think it does. That again is a very promising and very encouraging statistic that you know, there is no data, no evidence to say that vaping is actually good for you, that it doesn't improve your health. And so we would want to see that happening. Laws that are regulating it through the TGA, I think, are an important message to the community that these things require careful control to prevent harm in our community.
2: With Australia close to its goal of reducing daily smoking to 5% by 2030, what's the next challenge in keeping smoking rates to a low?
3: Well, I think that the challenge is to not actually say job done, that the policies and interventions that we as a community and as government has implemented clearly work. And they are improving the, you know, that's 500,000 fewer smokers since the data from 3 years ago. That, you know, will show up in the health of our population, will show up in fewer cardiovascular events. So the important thing actually is not to let up on these strategies. I would want to see us drop down to 4 and 3 and eventually no tobacco use if that's possible. I would persist with the current policies. It's really great news that more and more Australians are quitting smoking and not taking smoking up. If individuals would like to join that successful bandwagon, they really should talk to their GP or reach out to the Quit Line on 137848.
2: That was Professor Derek Chu from the Heart Foundation speaking to The Wire.
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0: In the next hour, you're going to hear a great new reimagining of Sounds of Then. And Kev Mitchell from Jebediah drops by too. But before all that, let's hear from the brilliant Dino Jag from Adelaide. After a writing workshop with Ryan Tedder from One Republic, he came away with a track called When the Day Comes. Let's find out more next.
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0: Good morning, Dino. What song are we going to be talking about this morning?
2: When the Day Comes, and it actually started around June, actually the last lockdown in Touchwood, the last one we'll ever have, in my home studio, and I had the opportunity to connect with Ryan Tedder for some online sessions.
0: Who's that? And, who's that for anyone who doesn't know?
2: Ryan Tedder is the frontman for the band One Republic. And a lot of people don't realise, aside from being an amazing artist, you know, and band, One Republic are a huge fan of theirs, but he's also an incredible songwriter and producer working with many other artists that I really respect and admire from all sorts of genres. Classic artists like Stevie Wonder and Paul McCartney to current artists like Adele, Ed Sheeran. So he's a rare breed. He's able to really kind of tap into other people's, you know, strengths, and worked with one of my idols, so one of my favourite singers of all time, Chris Cornell as well. So it was a real gift to have the opportunity to have some sessions with him.
0: Yeah, it must have been a real buzz. Now I'm just going to play a bit of something that someone might recognise so that you know who we're talking about. I said it's too late. There you go. That's a great track.
2: Awesome.
0: So what did it do for you? What do you think now you can do differently in your songwriting? Because I can hear a little bit of influence in this track.
2: Yeah, I wanted to just, you know, try a few different things. When you're working on your own productions and your own sounds, you know, you quite often wonder about the process other people go through. So he was very open in sharing his process, and I picked up some really cool new ideas I hadn't tried before, just in terms of the way you might draft out some songs or just record vocals. So, you know, I tried a few different things with my voice on this recording that I hadn't tried before. It was quite interesting because I actually recorded it at about 3 o'clock in the morning, and my neighbours are most of them wondering, what the hell is he doing? It just was in the moment. I intended the recording just to be a draft. I didn't actually re-record it. When I went to re-record the final vocal after I finished all the music for it, there was something that I captured at that moment that I didn't want to kind of mess with. So I ended up pretty much leaving the majority of what I'd done in my original demo for the vocal.
0: Excellent. And what sort of fella is he? Was he intense or was he very nurturing or was he do this, Dino?
2: Yeah, he's a very grounded guy, which is a real joy. Someone who's kind of really achieved pretty much everything that any songwriter or producer could possibly achieve. He's had so many credits under his name. He's just so grounded and so relaxed. So he does make you feel quite, it's just like being with one of your mates. So it's actually not what you think, which is really refreshing. He's a great guy, it really is.
0: Do you get to call on him again, or is it kind of that's it and off you go, Dino? Go tackle the world.
2: Well, look, who knows what the future holds? I would love to connect with him again, but you know, I'm just grateful that we had that moment, and you know, it spawned something that I can actually share now.
0: It's amazing. And so is this going to go on an album? What's happening?
2: Well, at the moment it's kind of one song at a time. At some point I've got to put my scrapbook of songs together, I'm sure of it, but this is short attention span universe we live in. I just think, actually speaking of short, this is the shortest song I've ever written. So this is the first for me. It's under 3 minutes. It's like just over two, you know, it's not even 2.5 minutes, actually. It's like 2 minutes, 24 seconds to be precise. So it's quite bizarre.
0: You're like the Beatles.
2: Yeah. Fast food. It's the fast food of music era.
0: It'll change because that's the way things go. They go from a 7.5 minute Led Zeppelin song or a Queen song to a not quite 2.5 minute Monkey song or a Beatles or an Easy Beat. So we're just in that loop again, aren't we?
2: Yeah, look, you know, if it feels good, you know, whatever, go with it. And it just felt right.
0: Dino, Can't Keep Still had a very iconic video. You had all your mates, all your Jagsters sending in a video, dancing by themselves but having a great time. And that really kicked off that whole song. I think you had 500,000 views or 1 million views or something like that on the video. So with this song, you've got some big shoes to fill, even if they're your own. What's planned for the video for this song?
2: It was actually quite an ordeal getting permission to use this particular church, because the opening lyric of the song is "I got no religion." So it was an interesting conversation with the priest trying to.
0: I've got no religion yet.
2: Can we use your church? So anyway, it was a delicate conversation, but you know, he was very graceful about it, and we were very respectful of the premise, and hopefully it translates well. So. Look forward to seeing what everyone thinks of it.
0: Well, it's a great track, and good luck to you. No doubt we're going to see you in the charts fairly soon, Dino. Thanks for having a chat.
2: Yeah, well, let's see what 22 brings. I think we're all looking forward to it, for sure.
0: Absolutely. Can you introduce your song as I play it here, Dino Jag?
2: Yes, it'd be my pleasure. Hey, it's Dino Jag here. This is When the Day Comes. I got no religion.

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1: National Radio News.
2: Good morning, I'm David Cameron. Advocates against domestic violence say the death of Yana Armstrong must spark change. A candlelight vigil was held in Toowoomba to honour the 30-year-old woman whose body was found in bushland 2 weeks ago. Her former partner has been charged with murder and arson and remains in custody. Amanda Dalton is the CEO of Toowoomba's domestic violence charity Protea Place. She says communities must keep calling for change.
3: Every life saved matters. Every child who grows up free of violence matters. That is why we all continue fighting this war against domestic and family violence with everything we have. We will not become numb, we will not become silent, and we will not stop demanding better.
2: The Australian Chamber of Commerce and Industry says new tariffs on Australian imports into the United States are hard to understand. The Trump administration is imposing a 12.5% tariff on imports from 60 countries, saying it's over concerns about forced labour and slavery. The Chamber's CEO, Andrew McKellar, told the ABC Australia's efforts to combat modern slavery are world class.
4: We are one of the countries with the highest standards to protect against modern slavery, forced labour conditions, wherever it is in the supply chain. In fact, Australia is a much better rated country than the United States in that regard. So, honestly, it's very puzzling.
2: Dozens of fighter jets from Singapore and Spain are flying over northern Australia in a show of strength. The Royal Australian Air Force's premier air combat exercise, Pitch Black, is taking place across 3 weeks until August 7, involving more than 2,500 personnel from 21 nations. Darwin has played host to the war games since 1983. Pitch Black 2026 includes aircraft from the United States, Japan, India, Singapore, France, Germany, Indonesia and Spain. Embedded personnel from Pacific neighbours Fiji and Papua New Guinea are taking part alongside those from as far as Finland and Sweden. An experimental vaccine against the Ebola virus ravaging Central Africa has been administered to a volunteer for the first time. He received it in Oxford, where it was developed in just 8 weeks. More than 1,000 people have been killed in the current outbreak of the virus, the BBC's Fergus Walsh reports.
5: Ed Hunt, who's 37, said he wanted to help after seeing news reports of the Ebola outbreak in DR Congo. He's one of 50 healthy volunteers aged 18 to 55 being recruited for the trial. The vaccine uses the same technology as the Oxford AstraZeneca COVID jab, which was given to hundreds of millions of people during the pandemic. Those taking part will not be given Ebola. Instead, scientists will analyse immune responses, which should give a good indication whether the vaccine will protect against the virus.
2: Australia is off to a strong start in the first night of the swimming finals at the 2026 Commonwealth Games. Lani Pallister took gold in the 400-metre freestyle. New Zealand's Erica Fairweather was second, with Aussie Jenna Forrester taking the bronze medal. And Queenslander Jenna Jones took gold in the S13 100-metre freestyle. American basketball legend LeBron James has ended weeks of speculation over his future by announcing he'll be joining the Philadelphia 76ers for the new NBA season. The 41-year-old left the Los Angeles Lakers in June after an 8-year spell with the team.
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8: Hello there, great to be with you on this Saturday morning. Hope you're enjoying the music and the stories that we're running this morning as well. Still so much more to come. You'll hear a stunning take on an Aussie anthem in our AMRAP Song of the Week, and we catch up with Kev Mitchell from Jebediah, talking about what's next, creativity, and hitting the road. Oh.

0: Rachel from Jebediah is coming up a little later this hour, but right now, a story from The Wire.
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2: The most recent data from the Department of Employment and Workplace Relations shows that only 11.7% of job seekers find long-term employment through job providers. After Employment Minister Amanda Risworth floated reforms to the system in May this year, a new report this week from the Centre of International Corporate Tax Accountability has looked at the financial arrangements of large job service providers and how the system can be improved. The Wise Aspen Beilharts talked to the researcher Bronwyn Lee about the report's findings.
3: So once upon a time in Australia, we had a public employment system. We had the Commonwealth Employment Service. It was scrapped in 1998 under John Howard, and there was the idea that if there are private job service providers and if they're paid for how well they can do, then they'll be motivated to help people as well as possible. So over nearly 30 years, how has that turned out?
4: That is an excellent question, and we do know the answer to that pretty well, I'd say, which is it not turned out well at all. So the privatised employment services providers just are not delivering for unemployed people. There's been a litany of reports on that, finding that they don't provide the supports that people need. People have reported really awful experiences. It's definitely a market failure, this privatisation experiment.
3: Yeah, okay. And this is a densely researched report. I saw a lot of looking really deep into the tax arrangements and how these companies work. It's not illegal, but is it scandalous? Like, what did you find?
4: Absolutely. It's outrageous, in our opinion. And, yeah, I think there needs to be a lot more public attention on what happens to government money. So we picked four of the biggest for-profit providers, and we, like you say, did a deep dive into their finances. And one thing that shocked us is just how little you can find about some of these companies. There's a lot of transparency problems, but we did our best to make an estimate, and we think that across just these four companies, $125 million per year is taken out of that system by private equity and by millionaires that own those companies. So they're doing that through, you know, dividend payments, through high payments to their what they call key management personnel, but also through some what I would consider somewhat dodgy practices, but they are legal, of related party payments. And that's where they're shifting profits offshore, which means that they can avoid paying taxes on those profits in Australia. So it's almost a double whammy to the Australian taxpayer.
3: Mm-hmm. So in May this year, we saw reforms starting to be championed by Amanda Risworth, the Minister for Employment and Workplace Relations. And she was talking about a more individualised system to try to help job seekers. So the concerns that you have in this report, are you seeing any of it addressed by what the government is saying?
4: Well, it's good that some of that rhetoric is there, that she's saying that there needs to be a dramatic shake-up of the system. And there have been so many reports by the government and by others that have found that. It's not clear from what she's said or what the department have said they'll do, that they actually do plan to shake up the system. So we are calling for employment services to be brought back into the public sector. That would obviously save money, but also it would mean that the government could just have designed the services to do what they should do rather than trying to set up complicated market mechanisms to incentivize providers to do X or Y.
3: Let's finish on that idea of returning this to the public sector. I think anyone who's been on JobSeeker knows that it can be a really demoralizing experience. Mm. So I just want to think about, how do you think our job system can be more effective? How do you think things can be made better for job seekers?
4: Yes. Well, for one thing, there needs to be a delinking of mutual obligations and providing the services that might help unemployed people. So that's almost a separate issue, but the way that this privatised system works has all of that tied in together, and it adds to how punitive the system is. But a better system that's run by the public service could have the public interest. Yes. Well, for one thing, there needs to be a delinking of mutual obligations and providing the services that might help unemployed people. So that's almost a separate issue, but the way that this privatised system works has all of that tied in together, and it adds to how

0: and look for what to support them in their journey.
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3: It's time for our AMRAP Song of the Week, and it's a beauty. It's Sounds of Then, reimagined by Angus Gill, with guest vocals from the man who wrote it 40 years ago, Gangi Jang's Mark Callahan. Mark joins us now to tell you all about it and how the collaboration came together. Good morning, Mark.
4: Thanks, Julie. I don't know what to tell you. I mean, the connection was actually made by a mutual friend, a guy called Phil Mortlock, who runs Origin Music. And Angus is a young songwriter signed to him, and he was making a record of these sort of classic Australian songs done bluegrass style.
3: Yeah.
4: So Philip reached out to me and said, is that cool? I said, of course, the more the merrier. And then he said, would you sing on it? And I went, well, okay. So I did. So that's where you got this duet. But I've never met Angus, but I love
3: really?
4: The track. No, we've not met. Just, you know, emailed and sent files back and forth.
3: I see, that's the modern way, isn't it?
4: That's the modern way. That's it.
3: So what did you think of this new version?
4: I love it. And I love the guitars in it are amazing. The whole bluegrass take on the thing is just great. It rockets along at a rate of knots, which is just terrific. And, you know, and he's just done a great version of it. And he's, you know, he's working on all these other classic Aussie songs as well. I think he's done Come Said the Boy, I think he's done as well. So, yeah, and I just thought it was a nice opportunity to throw a bit of light on you know, one of the up-and-coming songwriters in the country and, you know, his sort of bluegrass take on things. I think I'm pretty sure Angus lives over in Nashville. That's where he's based at the moment.
3: Yeah.
4: Hence the reason for the back and forth with the computer as opposed to meeting in person. But, yeah, I'm thrilled the way it's panned out, actually. It's great.
3: Beautiful. And did he tell you why he chose your song? I mean, we all know that it's because it's one of the best songs ever written ever. But did he tell you why?
4: I think that was his exact quote.
3: Exactly,
4: yeah. Yeah, I think he'd been speaking to you.
3: Yeah.
4: But I think he just wanted to put together a collection of Australian classic songs but done in this bluegrass style.
3: He had a selection process, or didn't he let you in on that?
4: He didn't let me in on that. That's all, you know, obviously secret business.
3: Right.
4: But I think, again, he just, you know, he was trying to find these classic songs to reinterpret, you know, in a bluegrass sort of genre.
3: And it worked, and it's really worked. So we'll play it again. As I said, it was number one, so everybody else agreed. Let's talk the history of the song, though. And was it a big anniversary for the song this year?
4: It will be, because I think the song was released at the end of 85. So, yes,
3: not
4: this
3: October-y?
4: Year will be 40. Yes, that's right.
3: Yeah. Oh, look at me now.
4: So it's coming up for 40 years, and that's we're having a bit of a couple of gigs, you know, just to celebrate our 40th, doing a couple in Brisbane and a couple in Sydney, basically just having a bit of a party to celebrate the fact that we're still here after 40 years.
3: Yeah.
4: You know, so that's pretty cool. But Sounds of Then itself came from a piece of some words that started off in my notebook that hung around there. I think probably I wrote them down the early 80s, 81, 82. And then I had a little shed in the underneath the flat that I was living in Kirribilli. And it was also where we got together, you know, the early days of Gangi Jang to sort of actually rehearse and play and do stuff in a single garage. You know, it was horrendous conditions. But, yeah, so then I just had some music and reached for the notebook and there were those lyrics and I made a little demo probably about 83. And then when Gangi Jang was recording our album, I think the initial idea with the band was to do the more kind of pop-oriented sort of music, you know, things like Giver of Life and House of Cards and those sorts of things. But we were, you know, running a little short of songs, so they were like, hey, can we raid your song larder? And I went, sure. And Sounds of Them was one of those tunes. And it just sort of tells a story. It's a bit of a migrant tale of, you know, coming to Australia when I was a teenager and moving to Bundaberg, Queensland, and being amazed by the fact that they were burning off the cane and just the smell of the humidity compared to, you know, where I'd come from in the wet green fields of England and Ireland. So, yes, it was a incredible moment for me coming to Australia.
3: Do you know what, Mark? This is a longer conversation, isn't it?
4: Yes, we don't. That's right. There's always more.
3: There is always more because we're sort of, you know, hitting these points and it's like, oh, I want to talk to you more about that. Want to talk to you more about that. So I'm going to invite you back on the show in a couple of weeks' time and we can delve more into it if you've got some time for us.
4: That sounds perfect.
3: And I'll put you on the spot on air so you have to say yes.
4: Of course, yes. I always say yes. That's my default.
3: Right. I'm going to get you to introduce this song and we'll get the track on for everybody to hear again and enjoy. And I'm going to hunt you down in a couple of weeks again, Mark Callahan.
4: Fantastic, Julie. We'll speak then. Well, this, ladies and gentlemen, is the new version of Sounds of Then between myself and who just sang a bit on it and Angus Gill, who did all the heavy lifting and made the whole track apart from a couple of vocals from me. So here's a bluegrass version of Sounds of Then by Angus Gill with a little bit of warbling from me somewhere in the middle.

0: Coming up, Murph has got his top five quintessential Piano Man's top five songs. Right now, here is Kev Mitchell, frontman of Jebediah, part of our musical fabric here in Australia, and just a genuinely thoughtful, funny guy.
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0: It is hard to believe, but it's been 30-odd years since Jebediah burst onto the scene with killer hooks and songs that became anthems for a generation. And they've had zero lineup changes. Joining me now is frontman and all-round legend, Kev Mitchell. Kev, welcome.
2: Hello. Thanks for having me.
0: You're very welcome. 30 years in a band is an incredible milestone. So many things would have happened with that bunch of people. But is there a memory that comes to mind when you think about when you were young people getting together?
2: Yeah, well, we were friends in high school. I mean, the drummer, Brett's my older brother, so, you know, obviously I've known him forever. Vanessa and Chris I met in high school. The sort of formative memories I have, you know, before the band got together was, you know, me and Chris and Vanessa kind of becoming friends. Towards the end of high school, so Ness is a couple of years older than me and Chris, so she'd left home and she was renting this, living in this flat with a girl who was in my year at high school, a friend of ours. And Chris and I were still living at home with our folks. So we used to go around to their flat all the time and just hang out and listen to music. And you know, like Ness being the sort of older, being the older sister of sorts, like, you know, she was like introducing us to lots of cool music that we didn't know. And yeah, I guess we were just kind of, in a sense, we were kind of creating a bit of a scene for ourselves. I know, like, because it was, you know, there were other friends and stuff involved in this. You know, their flat was kind of like a bit of a meeting place for a lot of people. And for me, I felt like that was kind of where the seeds of Jebediah were sort of first started to grow from, because it was just bonding over music and hanging out and having fun and just laughing a lot and going on silly adventures. And yeah, soon after that, we formed a band and the music started to be made from that. But it was that kind of friendship that really kind of started it all. And I, you know, I look back on those times, you know, very fondly. They were great times, you know, of that period in your life where you're finishing high school, becoming an adult, but you're still a kid. You're very, pretty much free of responsibilities. And it's just a really golden time. We're like family. Like I said, Brett is actual family, but yeah, I mean, Chris is like my brother and Ness is like my big sister. And yeah, when you've been together that long and you've sort of lived together on the road and, you know, we've created this band, sort of turned into like a career and like a business. And it's a friendship, but also a working relationship where we've all really relied on each other. And yeah, and we've traveled all around the world together, and we've had all these amazing experiences and very quite unique experience that only the four of us have lived. And so, you know, it's really special. And
0: And it is special because you're still the same four people to still want to do it together 30-odd years later. That's a real testament to the friendship and who you are as people, I think.
2: Yeah, I think so. And, you know, and I think a lot of it I put down to the fact that, yeah, we were all friends and hanging out for a few years before the band started. So, the band was kind of a vehicle for our friendship. And
0: yeah,
2: the friendship didn't come from being in a band first, you know. And so, yeah, like, I mean, some of my favourite bands are basically just like the original lead singer and all new different people from that. You know? Bands change, and like, that's fine. Like, I mean, there's absolutely, like, there's no right or wrong way to be in a band, you know. It's just, you know, if you love music, you find a way to do it. For us, we've just been really lucky that we've got to sort of experience that real sort of long, you know, family kind of relationship.
0: What was the first big break for Jebediah?
2: Snowballed really quickly. And I think, you know, that the first kind of thing that really kind of got us going was being in this campus band competition in 1995. So, you know, me and Chris were still at uni at that stage and the others had left, but we entered a campus band competition and we just, you know, we won our heat and then we won our next heat and the final, you know, we just kept winning these things and all the way to the national final, and we won that in Lismore in 1995. And I mean, really, So that got us his attention, particularly in Perth, where we were from. But also too, I mean, the hardest thing in a way when you're first starting out, especially we were so young. I mean, me and Chris were 17 when the band started. Yeah. We weren't even old enough to go to pubs. So you don't really know how to get a gig. And so a band competition is kind of a great way anybody can enter, you know. So a band competitions back then. I mean, these days it's a different world. You can put your music up on Spotify or you can upload it to these sites and people, you know, it's that sort of great democracy of music there. But back in the old days, you know, you had to get a gig. And sometimes it's like, well, I don't even know how to get a gig. I don't know anybody. So yeah, the band comp got us gigs, got us attention. And then it just moved really fast from there. Like we started getting drawing a crowd in Perth really quickly, and then people from like record companies started flying over from the East Coast and wanting to sign us. And
0: it's funny, 30 years is not nearly as long as what we thought it was 30 years ago. You know what I mean? Like you think, oh wow, 30 years, but literally it feels like 10 to me. 30 years ago. It was funny when we were at the Lookout Festival in Adelaide. So there was yourselves, I think Adelaida was on that one, the Veronicas, Jet, Grinspoon. It was a really good festival. We were standing behind a bunch of people and they all had Jebediah T-shirts on.
2: Oh, yeah.
0: And they were having an absolute ball. They were just so excited to be back in their wheelhouse where they felt that they belonged. Thanks for spending some time with me this morning.
2: No worries. Thank you.
0: I'll see you in Adelaide.
2: Thanks very much.

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2: Good morning, I'm David Cameron. At least 10 people have been killed and 100 injured in a Russian ballistic missile strike on an exhibition outside Kyiv showcasing Ukraine's drone technology. Russia's defence ministry says it used high-precision weaponry against an event that had gathered those who planned strikes inside Russia. From Kyiv, here's the BBC's Paul Adams.
3: The attack happened in the middle of the day at a private shooting range not far from Kyiv. A military exhibition was being held there and representatives of Ukraine's defence industry were present. Reports from the scene say two ballistic missiles landed, another was intercepted. There's widespread outrage that such a public event was being held at all and had apparently been widely advertised. Ukraine's prosecutor general said efforts were underway to establish who decided to hold the event and what safety measures were in place.
2: Labour's outgoing president has issued warnings about the threat of One Nation at the next election as the party prepares to debate some of its most contentious issues. The final day of Labour's national conference in Adelaide will centre on foreign policy and defence, with delegates to thrash out a stance on the Middle East and AUKUS. Former federal treasurer and party president Wayne Swan says One Nation and its leader Pauline Hanson represent the latest challenge for the party. An experimental vaccine against the Ebola virus ravaging Central Africa has been administered to a volunteer for the first time, a man who received it in Oxford. Participants in the trial will have no contact with Ebola itself. Instead, scientists will analyse immune responses. Speaking to the BBC, Professor Theresa Lamb, who's leading the research, outlined its importance.
4: The safety of our volunteers is first and foremost in our mind when it comes to a phase one clinical trial and any clinical trial, and we will certainly be looking out for any adverse reaction that may happen. But if you're looking at what we're trying to impact against, Ebola virus has a case fatality rate that is 30 to 50%. So we really do need to test these vaccines, but test them safely.
2: The LGBTQIA+ community is gathering in Brisbane today for an annual memorial garden planting. Shannon Kirkwood has the story.
5: The Brisbane Pride event at New Farm Park pays tribute to those the group has loved and lost and was first launched in 2012. Friends, families and community members will pause, reflect and honour those who are no longer here. They will plant fresh flowers in the memorial garden at the entrance to New Farm Park, with every flower planted representing a life. The event is timed so the garden blooms in spring in the colours of the rainbow flag for the Brisbane Pride Festival in September.
2: Australia has opened its medal tally at the 2026 Commonwealth Games. In swimming, Lani Pallister took gold in the 400-metre freestyle, with Aussie Jenna Forrester taking bronze. Jenna Jones won the S13 100-metre freestyle, with fellow Queenslander Kiralee Hayes third. Hannah Fredericks took bronze in the 200-metre backstroke. And in the para powerlifting, Harney Watson has won bronze. In the AFL, Fremantle have dominated the Eagles in the Western Derby, winning 112 points to 42. It's the Dockers' 17th win of the season. At the MCG, Geelong kept their final six hopes alive, defeating Melbourne by 20. In the NRL, the Storm lost to the Rabbitohs 28-26 at Accor Stadium. Earlier, the Roosters beat the Knights 23-22. Newcastle lost Dylan Brown and Dylan Lucas to potential season-ending injuries.
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8: Budjeri Mullumwill, that's good morning in our local Darug language. My name is Lex Dad and I'm a local Darug man. We share country up here in the Blue Mountains with the Gundungurra people. I'd like to pay respects to our elders, both past and present. I'd like to pay respects to our young people who are our emerging elders. I'd like to pay respects to Pema Wiyunga, Mother Earth, and Father Sky, Biami. And I say in our local Darug language, Warami Miriga Darug Nyura. Welcome, friends, to Darug country, and Yanana Budjeri Gumara. May we all walk with good spirit, with patience, humility, and respect from one another. Didjeri Gorda, and thank you.
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9: Ah, yes, good morning. 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It's Saturday morning, the 25th of July. It's just about to be 6 minutes past seven on this Saturday morning. Quite a frosty morning for us. We are in the middle of winter, of course, in Katoomba right now. It feels like, all these numbers are great, it feels like minus 5 degrees in Katoomba this morning. It's 0.4 in reality, apparently. It's not very windy. It's very still outside, actually, I found. It will be a sunny day, and it'll be 13 degrees at its peak here in Katoomba. So good morning to Katoomba. Good morning, Springwood. It's 2.5 degrees in Springwood this morning. It feels like 0.3, so it feels like Katoomba right now. That must be terrible for the Springwood people. They might have to put a jumper on over their T-shirt and shorts. It's going to be a sunny day and 19 degrees in the second capital today in Penrith. It's pretty much the same as Springwood and will be 21 degrees. It just changes so incredibly, doesn't it? It's 2 degrees in Penrith right now. It'll be 21 degrees later on today. Lithgow, good morning, Lithgow. Very frosty in Lithgow this morning. Feels like minus 5.5 degrees. It is minus 2 degrees. So a very frosty start. And then a sunny day ahead, 13 degrees predicted for the go. The trains are okay. I don't see any major issues for us to be concerned with on the Blue Mountains line. It does get a mention for track work, but that's not till the 8th of August. So we'll that's nothing for us to be concerned about this weekend. And the roads were good. Mount Victoria, the Great Western Highway, is closed at Victoria Pass in both directions. There is a massive detour in place between Mount Victoria and Lithgow. You go along the Chifley Road. It's so well signposted now that you'll have no problem with it. And it's, unless you get into a bottleneck in Lithgow, it's not causing too many major delays, fingers crossed. It's Radio Blue Mountains. It's Saturday morning. It's 8 minutes past seven on the 25th of July.
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9: Yes, indeed. It's The Breakfast Show for us on Saturday. It's still Friday night for Phil in Dublin, and I usually say Gay in Leicester, but Gay's my sister, by the way, and she's in Dublin too with Phil, who's me mum. So good evening to you both for your Friday night, considering that you're both in Dublin. These next two are a couple of Irish tunes for you. I hope you're enjoying your Australian chocolate that I sent and Australian afternoon tea while you listen to the show, listening to some Irish music. It's all very confusing. Good morning, good evening to you.

legs jumped up sprightly and danced to the reel in the flickering light. On his thin and wispy spindles, he was deft and he was nimble. His eyes were scientific, and his dancing was terrific. And the rats and the worms, they made a

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I've only one, she's not your type. She wouldn't dance a reel in the flickering light. 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She wouldn't dance a reel in the flickering light. 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Does she do her daily duties? You never know, we might be suited. And the rats and the worms began to laugh, and some of them started shuffling off. We're going to have some fun tonight, getting ready for the reel in the flickering light. Around we go, heel to the toe. We're going to have some fun tonight, getting ready for the reel in the flickering light. I could see he had no scruples when I looked into his pupils. They were purple or magenta, like a statue during Lent.

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Daddy long legs said, my oh my, are we ready for the reel and the flickering light? 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And the rats and the worms were still as mice, and the poor old pigeon said, that's nice. A shimmering veil on the lovely bride, at the dance to the reel and the flickering light around me.

0: Blue Mountains. On a Saturday morning, it's 18 and a half minutes past seven. We're in Katoomba, in the Blue Mountains of New South Wales. It's not summer in Dublin, it's winter in Katoomba. It's 0.2 degrees. It'll be 13 degrees, though, at its peak, so take that, Dublin. It'll be 19 degrees in Springwood and 21 in Penrith, Lithgow looking at about 13, same as Katoomba today. Roads are fine, there's no major issues on the Great Western Highway other than, of course, the Mount Victoria Pass being closed and a massive detour in place, and the trains are running to schedule or as close to schedule as they possibly can. It is the weekend, so give them a break. It's 19 past seven. What have you got planned for the weekend? There's lots on, including there's Twilight Markets in Blackheath this evening from 4 o'clock till eight, I think it is. You know, the markets that are on every Sunday or pretty much every Sunday in either Blackheath, Springwood or Lawson. Well, it's the same crowd, all events, markets and festivals. They've got Twilight Markets tonight in Blackheath. They've got markets tomorrow in Springwood, their regular Springwood markets. And Radio Blue Mountains has a fundraising barbecue outside Bunnings in Katoomba tomorrow. So if you can get down there and just support us, please, that'll be really helpful. Buy a sausage and a drink. I think that'll, in total, that'll cost you $5.50. $2 for the drink, $3.50 for the snag. It really will help the station. Let's check in though with Brom and Logan at 20 past seven on Saturday morning, see what's happening around our area. This is this week's edition of the Community Notice Board. Take it away, Bromwen.
1: 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Hello, this is Bronwyn Logan with Community Notice Board. 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Jacobs, as well as the Sears Sisters, on Sunday the 26th of July at 2:30 at the Carrington Hotel Katoomba. Admission, which includes afternoon tea, is $20. 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The Blackheath History Forum is on Saturday, the 25th of July, at 4 at the Blackheath Public School in Leichhardt Street. The guest speaker will be Professor Mark McKenna, who will discuss his book, The Writing of the Shortest and Longest History of Australia. 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The Blue Mountains Historical Society at 99 Blaxland Road, Wentworth Falls, will have an open day at Torella, the historic 19th century home, on Sunday the 26th of July from 10 to 3. Admission is $5 for adults and $2 for children, with refreshments available for $5. The research rooms will also be open for inspection. Tickets are on sale for the Blackheath Choir Festival that will be held from Friday the 21st to Sunday the 23rd of August in Blackheath. For details of the many participating choirs, session times and bookings, go to blackheathchoirfestival.org. The Springwood Acoustic Club meets on the fourth Thursday of the month at 7:30 in the small Presbyterian Church Hall in Macquarie Road. Everyone has an opportunity to perform a song or poem or just listen. Admission is $10 or $7, which includes refreshments. For details, phone 0407 568 360. 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So come and say hello and treat yourself. The Springwood Growers Market is on Sunday the 26th of July at Blue Mountains Theatre and Community Hub in Macquarie Road, Springwood from 9 to 1. For information, phone 0414 733 400. The Blackheath Makers Market is held on the first and fourth Saturdays of the month from 9 at the Blackheath RSL Hall on the corner of Station and Bandara Streets. There is a large variety of handcrafted items. For information, phone 0409 339 473.

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1: It's 24 minutes past seven. Good morning to you. This is Radio Blue Mountains on Saturday, the 25th of July. We're broadcasting to you live from Katoomba, where it's chilly. It's 0.6 degrees right now, feels like minus 4. It'll be a sunny day, it'll warm up, it'll be 13 degrees later on today. Very, very low chance of rain right across the Blue Mountains, by the way. It's 2 degrees in Springwood right now. It will be 19 degrees in Springwood, it'll be 21 in Penrith and 13 out west after a frosty, very frosty start in Lithgow this morning. This afternoon in Blackheath, it'll be lovely actually. Twilight markets in Blackheath. It'll be cold. It'll be getting a bit frosty again in Blackheath, and be a great atmosphere at the twilight markets.
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1: Yeah, 26 and a half past seven now. At half past seven, we're going to play our Guess the Intro Name That Song game. It's a beauty this week. We've got some great ones. So get your pen and paper ready, folks. Half past seven or thereabouts.

0: Nora Jones with Daybreaks there. Good morning to you. We've just passed daybreak really here at Radio Blue Mountains. We're broadcasting live from Katoomba, where it's 29 minutes to 8 now. So we're well and truly due to start playing our Guess the Intro, Name That Song game that we play every Saturday. I'm about to play the intro to three different songs. And if you can pick what each of the songs are, text me in the studio on 0406 183 769. That's 0406 183 769. Belated congratulations to Carrots in Rome, who actually won the game last week. And I didn't see the entry until I got home. Got 3 out of 3, so I must organise and send a car bumper sticker to my friend over in Rome one of these days. Let's get on with today's game. Song one this morning was a massive smash hit in Australia. Peaked at number 4 on the National Kent Music Report singles charts in 1982, and it stuck around. It enjoyed an extensive 12-week run in the national top 100. Now, I reckon everybody who listens in this morning is going to know this song immediately. But here's the thing, I don't want just the abbreviated name. I want the full name of this song, okay? Are you ready? Here's the first 2 seconds. So yeah, we all know this one, but I want the full name. Here it is again. Here's song one again for this week. Remember, I'm not just going for the abbreviated name that we all recognize it, or we all call it. I want the full name, please. Thank you very much. These car bumper stickers don't grow on trees. So there you go. There's our song one for this week. Second time we've used vocals. And I always try to avoid them, but I think that one's a good one. All right, let's move on swiftly to song two this week. Another solid hit in Australia. Not quite. Song one peaked at, what, number 4 on the charts. Song two peaked at number 35 on the Australian Kent Music Report, the singles charts in 1980, and featured on a very, very successful album by this band, which peaked at number 10 on the Australian album charts. So 1980, this song itself was at number 35, but the album, which it comes from, peaked at number 10 on the Australian charts. So if you're around in 1980, you'll have known this song well. Here's the first couple of seconds. That's all you're getting. Does that ring any bells? Let's have it again. Nice little bit of piano. Let's have it for a third time. So that's your song two for this week. Let's move on to song three. Song three peaked at number 16 on the National Kent Music Singles Charts, or report, in 1978. Actually, it sounds far more modern than a 1978 song to me. The track marked a massive turning point for this band, globally and here in Australia. I'll go into that in more details a bit later on in the show, but think of a band that had a massive turning point around the late 70s, early 80s. Here's their song from then, from 1978. That's all you're getting. I'm not giving much away this week. Here it is again. This is the song we'll be ending this morning's show with. It's a great one to play out with. Here it is for the third time. So song one. Song two. Hey, no. Don't give it away. And song three. If you can guess what they are, if you know what they are, even text the studio 0406 183 769. That's 0406 183 769. It's Radio Blue Mountains broadcasting to you live from Katoomba in the Upper Blue Mountains. Good morning to you.
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1: Yes, good morning. It is The Breakfast Show on RBM. We're in the middle of playing our guest the intro name, that song, Game. Here are the three intros this morning. Here's song one. Let's have it again. Here's song two. I'm going to play that again for you too. And here's song three. And I'll play that for you again also. Oh 0406 183 769 is the number to text if you know the name to all three songs. Song one, I want the full title, please. I'm going to be harsh but fair this week with that one. It's Radio Blue Mountains on Saturday morning. I hope you have a lovely day planned ahead. We need to pay some bills, so here's a few sponsors.
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1: There's plenty to see at United Cinemas Katoomba today. You can see Toy Story 5, the first showings at 10 a.m. this morning. Or else you could go and see Minions and Monsters at 9:45. That'll be some queue, won't it? All the little ones queuing and buying popcorn. Moana, the live action version, is on at 10 past 10 this morning. So if you don't have young children, it's probably not the place to go at around 9:45, 10 o'clock. United Cinemas The Edge showing all the kids' films early this morning. Later on today at 9:25 p.m, Evil Dead Burn. That looks horrible. My apologies, United Cinemas The Edge. But no, not my thing. That's a horror film. And if you've heard me before, I don't like the horror films. The Odyssey. That looks amazing. That's on 5 times at United Cinemas The Edge. 3 times in the G-Max. 12:15, 3:45 and 7:15. Then also at 6 o'clock and 8:45 upstairs. The Wizard of the Kremlin is on twice today. 12:40 and 9:10. The classic film, this is a great choice, is the Sam Neill film, The Dish. It's on at 10 past midday today. That's a great film. It's a 2000 Australian historical comedy drama film that tells the story of the Parkes Observatory. Parkes being a town out west here in New South Wales. Parkes Observatory's role in relaying live television of humanity's first steps on the moon during the Apollo 11 mission in 1969. It was the top grossing film, Australian film, in the year 2000. And it's a great film. Sam Neill. That'd be worth going to see 10 past 12 today. And then another film showing today, which will guarantee a big audience, 10 a.m. My name is Patti, the remarkable story of charismatic Samoan opera star Pene Patti, who sang his way from humble origins in Samoa onto the world's greatest opera stages. 10 a.m. in the G-Max and 3:40 this afternoon. That's all with our friends United Cinemas The Edge, 225 Great Western Highway, K-Town. Right, let's have these three intros again. I haven't had a chance to have a look to see if anybody's entered yet, but I will. It's 7:45, so I better get on with it. Here's song one. Full name, please, of that song, if you can remember it. Here it is again. Here's song two. You probably recognise it, but can you pick the name of the song? It's not really a memorable song title, but maybe you'll get it. Here it is again. And here's song three. Song three, yeah, I love that sound. Here it is again for this multiple times. 0406 183 769 is not only the number for this game every Saturday morning, it's also the number to ring or text if you want to get in contact with Radio Blue Mountains. It's Saturday, the 25th of July, 2026, and it's about 13 minutes to 8, so what should we have next? Let's have a little bit of Australian music. This is mental as anything.

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1: Yeah, it's Radio Blue Mountains on Saturday morning. It's the Mentals. Mental as anything, with Mr. Natural from their Liar Liar Pants on Fire album of, I think, around 92, was it? 92, 93, something like that. Radio Blue Mountains. It's about 8 minutes to eight, so we better get our skates on. I'm going to give you these three songs again. Good morning to everybody who has texted into the studio. We have one entrant who's immediately got three out of three. We've got a couple of others who've got two out of three, and one of those is fairly loose. But congratulations to our three out of three who did give the full title as well to song one. This is song one. For me, this was massive. What year was this again? Let me have a quick check of my notes. 1982. Yeah, see, I thought everybody would get this immediately. But, you know, it was number four in the charts here in Australia and did stay in the charts for multiple weeks. Here it is again. That's all you're getting. Here's song two. Congratulations, Sharon. You got that one. And here's song three. I'm going to play that one again for you. O406183769 is the number to text if you think you know what all three of them are. All I need is the names. I'm not too concerned with the artists. It is early on a Saturday morning after all.
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1: Yeah, good morning to you. Sorry, I got a bit distracted there for a brief moment. I got a photo on the phone from a friend from about 1987, me sitting beside John Barnes from Liverpool FC. It was juries in... It was juries near Lansdowne Road. It's 5 minutes to eight. I'm going to give you the answers to all of these. Song one this morning was a massive hit in Australia, peaking at number four on the National Kent Music Report. It's Da Da Da, I Don't Love You, You Don't Love Me, Aha Aha Aha, by the German band Trio. Became an unavoidable pop culture phenomenon here in Australia. Here it is.

0: This is what you got to know. Love you though it didn't show.
1: Oh, they'll never get around to it. Yeah, so that was our song one this morning. Da da da, don't love you, you don't love me. Aha, aha, aha, by Trio. Moving on swiftly, because we're just getting close to 8 a.m. to song two this morning. Song two was a solid hit in Australia. Not a massive hit. It peaked at number 35 in the Australian Kent Music Report. It was from a 1980 album called Flesh and Blood by Roxy Music, an album which also featured songs like Over You and Same Old Scene. But song two this morning is called Oh Yeah.

Yeah, there you go. Oh Yeah by Roxy Music. By the way, our winner this week is Paul Young from The Theme Machine. He'll be here from 9 till 12, probably with balloons to celebrate his win. He was straight in with 3 out of 3 this morning. Song 3 this week peaked at number 16 on the National Kent Music Report singles charts in 1978. It was Genesis' first ever charting single in Australia. The track marked a massive turning point for this band, because before this, Genesis was viewed strictly as a sort of a cult progressive rock band with little mainstream radio presence. This song turned it all around for them, chart-wise. It debuted at number 88 in July 1978 on the charts and steadily climbed into the top 20. It is, of course, Follow You, Follow Me. Thanks very much for listening. See you next week.

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1: Good morning, I'm David Cameron. Spain's government has declared a national emergency after wildfires forced the evacuation of thousands of people in the central region of Madrid. The BBC's Nick Beek reports.
2: Day and night, Spanish firefighters have been trying to contain the blazes confronting them. The province of Ávila, to the west of the capital, is the main focus. At least 19,000 people have now been told to evacuate or, where appropriate, hunker down in their homes. Officials are talking of a perfect storm, with high temperatures, relentless wind, and several fire fronts merging. The Spanish police say they have arrested a man suspected of triggering one vast fire by using a farm vehicle, despite a ban on heavy machinery in the tinderbox conditions.
1: Advocates against domestic violence say the death of Yana Armstrong must spark change. A candlelight vigil was held in Toowoomba to honour the 30-year-old woman, whose body was found in bushland 2 weeks ago. Her former partner has been charged with murder and arson and remains in custody. Amanda Dalton is the CEO of Toowoomba's domestic violence charity, Protea Place. She says communities must keep calling for change.
3: Every life saved matters. Every child who grows up free of violence matters. That is why we all continue fighting this war against domestic and family violence with everything we have. We will not become numb, we will not become silent, and we will not stop demanding better.
1: If this story has raised concerns, you can call 1-800-RESPECT. That's 1-800-737-732. Researchers say a combination of factors most likely contributed to South Australia's algal bloom. Marine heat waves and the 2023 River Murray flood are among five factors identified as contributing to the harmful bloom, which was first detected in March last year. Speaking to the ABC, South Australian Research and Development Institute Executive Director, Professor Mike Steer, says the state is better prepared, but there's still much to learn.
4: It's going to take us some time to look at some of those key knowledge gaps. We do understand where we need to direct our research. And fortunately now we've got the Office for Algal Bloom Research standing ready to do that in collaboration with both national and international jurisdictions.
1: A researcher is bringing attention to the complexities around coercive control of older Australians. Associate Professor Marie Burnoff from the Three Rivers Department of Rural Health at Charles Sturt University will be presenting study findings at the Elder Abuse Conference on the Gold Coast next week.
5: I'll be talking about some collaborative research looking at elder abuse, specifically coercive control, and what happens when people try to approach agencies, and whether or not we need to be thinking about changing laws or being more expansive with our laws around coercive control.
1: At the Commonwealth Games, Jenna Forrester has claimed her second medal in the pool, taking gold in the 200-metre backstroke. Earlier, she finished with bronze in the 400-metre freestyle, which was won by Lani Pallister. Jenna Jones took victory in the S13 100-metre freestyle, and para powerlifter Hani Watson claimed bronze in her competition. In the AFL, Fremantle have dominated the Eagles in the Western Derby, winning 112 points to 42. At the MCG, Geelong defeated Melbourne by 20 points.
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8: Yes, hello, good morning. Welcome to the Beatles Hour on Radio Blue Mountains. We're here live in our Katoomba studios every Saturday morning, and then a recording of this show is replayed at the new time of 11 a.m. this coming Monday morning. It's been almost a year since we listened to the November 2023 reissue of the Red Album, which covers the Beatles' work from 1962 to 66. Last time we played it on the show was August 2025, And also then August 2024 before that. So it must be around this time of the year that we're always feeling like listening to the early Beatles work. So we're going to give it another spin today. Upon its initial release in 1973, the Beatles 62 to 66 compilation, which is widely known by what we call it, the Red Album, was a massive commercial success, peaking at number 3 in both the UK and in the US and reaching number 9 here in Australia on the album's charts. While the 73 Red Album is entirely Lennon-McCartney originals, the 2023 deluxe expanded version of the album contains 12 additional tracks not previously included in the original release, including some of George Harrison's work like Taxman. So that's what we'll be beginning listening to today. It'll take a couple of weeks, but that's fine. That's what this is all about, listening to the Beatles. Let's get on with it. Here's track one on the 2023 reissue of the Beatles' The Red Album. It's their first single, Love Me Do, which has Ringo Starr on drums, replacing the original version formerly used on the 73 Red Album, with Andy White, a Scottish session musician, on drums. They used Andy White on drums for the first single, relegating poor old Ringo to the tambourine. This is Love Me Do. It's the Beatles Hour on RBM. Good morning.

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1: The first song we heard this morning was Love Me Do, the debut single by the Beatles, backed by P.S. I Love You. Originally released in the UK on the 5th of October 1962, it peaked at number 17 on the charts there. It was released 2 years later in the United States in 64 and topped the nation's charts in America. Next was the title track of their first LP, Please Please Me. It was their second single in the UK and their first in the US. Then we heard the first of the additional songs added to the 2023 reissue of this Red Album compilation that we are listening to this morning. It was I Saw Her Standing There, written by McCartney and Lennon. It is the opening track on the band's 1963 debut UK album, Please Please Me, and their debut US album, Introducing the Beatles. Speaking of the Beatles, this is the Beatles Hour on Radio Blue Mountains 89.1 FM.
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1: Yes, and good morning. Welcome to The Beatles Hour on Radio Blue Mountains. We're here live in Katoomba every Saturday morning, and then a recording of this show is replayed between 11 a.m. and 12 midday the following Monday morning. This week we've begun listening to the 2023 reissue of the Red Album, which covers the Beatles' work from 1962 to 66. It's an expanded version of the original 1973 version of the album. The fourth track on this Red Album reissue is Twist and Shout, which is another song that was not on the original version. Let's hear it now.

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1: Three in a row there from the Red album. First we heard Twist and Shout, a 1961 song written by Phil Medley and Bert Burns and recorded by the Top Notes, but it did not become a hit in the record charts until it was reworked by the Isley Brothers in 1962. The Beatles' rendition of Twist and Shout was released on the 1963 Please Please Me album. Next, we had the Beatles' first number one hit on what became the official UK singles charts, From Me to You, released in April 1963 as their third single following on from Love Me Do and Please Please Me. And then we heard After From Me to You, was She Loves You, released as a single in the UK on the 23rd of August 1963. The single set and then surpassed several sales records in the UK and set a record in the US as one of the five Beatles songs that held the top five positions in the chart simultaneously on the 4th of April 1964. That is really quite an achievement, isn't it? 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
1: Yes, this is the Beatles Hour on Radio Blue Mountains. We're live in our Katoomba studio every Saturday morning, and then a recording of this show is replayed on Monday at 11am till 12 midday. This week we've begun re-listening to the reissue of the Red album, which covers their work. It's a compilation of their work from 1962 through to 1966. The seventh track on the reissued album is I Want to Hold Your Hand, released as a single in November 63. It was the first Beatles record to be made using four-track recording equipment.

0: another three in a row there from the Red album that we are listening to. We're listening to the reissue of the Red album here on the Beatles Hour. Every Saturday morning we're here, and then a recording of the show is replayed the following Monday morning. So what did we just have? We just had I Want to Hold Your Hand, which would have gone straight to the top of the British record charts on the day of its release had it not been blocked by the group's previous UK single and first million copy seller, She Loves You. It was having a resurgence of popularity following intense media coverage of the group. So I Want to Hold Your Hand took 2 weeks to dislodge its predecessor, but when it did, it stayed at number one for 5 weeks and remained in the UK top 50 for 21 weeks in total. The B-side to the song was another addition to the 2023 Red album reissue, This Boy, which we just heard ahead of All My Loving, which actually comes from their second UK album with the Beatles. Though not officially released as a single in the UK, the song drew considerable radio airplay, prompting EMI to issue it as the title track of a further Beatles EP. This is the Beatles Hour on Radio Blue Mountains. Good morning to you.
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0: Yes, it's the Beatle Hour on the Beatles Hour on Radio Blue Mountains. We're here live in our Katoomba studio every Saturday morning from 8. And then on Monday, the show is repeated at 11 a.m. till 12 midday. This week, we've begun listening to the extended reissue of the Red album, which covers their work from 1962 to 66. And we're up to track 10 already, another track that did not appear on the 1973 original version of this album. It's a Chuck Berry original, and the Beatles, of course, were massive Chuck Berry fans. It's Roll Over Beethoven.

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1: Yes, this is the Beatles Hour, and we're listening to the reissue of the 1973 Red compilation album, which is a compilation of the Beatles' work from 1962 to 66. There was a sister album, the Blue album, and we listened to that over the last few weeks, which was their work from 67 to 70. Okay, so right now, first we heard the Beatles' version of the 1956 Chuck Berry original, Roll Over Beethoven, which, according to folklore, Chuck Berry wrote in response to his sister Lucy always playing classical music on the piano while he wanted to play his own self-taught, rough-and-ready music. Here in Australia, the Beatles' version of Roll Over Beethoven peaked at number one with Hold Me Tight as the B-side. Next we had You Really Got a Hold on Me, a song written by Smokey Robinson, which became a 1962 top 10 hit single for The Miracles. One of The Miracles' most covered tunes, this million-selling song received a 1998 Grammy Hall of Fame award. It was recorded by the Beatles for their second album with the Beatles. And then we heard Can't Buy Me Love from their 1964 album A Hard Day's Night, released in March of 1964 as their sixth single. The song topped the charts in Are You Ready? It topped the charts in the UK, the US, Canada, Australia, Ireland, New Zealand, South Africa, the Netherlands, France and Sweden. In the UK, it was the fourth highest selling single of the 1960s. That's Can't Buy Me Love, something else. It's the Beatles Hour on Radio Blue Mountains. Good morning to you.
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1: Yeah, good morning. It's the Beatles Hour on RBM. We're here live in our Katoomba studio every Saturday. So if you like the Beatles, tune in every Saturday from 8 till 9 or alternatively listen to our Monday morning repeat of this show from 11 a.m. till 12 midday. This week we're listening to the reissue of the Red album, which covers their work from 1962 to 1966. We're down to our last couple of songs of this week's show. Next up for us is You Can't Do That.

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1: Yes, and this morning we're listening to the Red Album reissue. We end this morning's show with And I Love Her, the fifth track on the A Hard Day's Night album, released in July 1964. Thanks for listening. We'll be back next week with further tracks from this Red compilation album.

0: National Radio News.
1: Good morning, I'm David Cameron. The top emergency official for the Madrid region says the number of people evacuated or ordered to remain indoors has reached more than 60,000 as Spain suffers major wildfires. Francisco Martinez is the mayor of Bugondo in the province of Avila, northwest of the capital.
2: I am 59 years old and I've never seen a fire this hot, never in my life. And it's dangerous, and it's not controlled yet. Right now, we are stuck inside because of the smoke. We have 100 people who have been evacuated. We have 50 of those in the town sports centre.
1: Translation by the BBC. Cybercrime squad detectives have charged a registered nurse employed by the Northern Sydney Local Health District over an alleged data breach. Electronic devices allegedly contained patient details. They were seized from a home at French's Forest late last week. A 59-year-old man is accused of accessing personal medical records from New South Wales Health without authorisation. Police say they're investigating if the allegedly stolen information has been shared. US President Donald Trump remains confident a peace agreement can be reached with Iran. They've been trading military strikes, with the United States targeting sites in Iran, which has responded with missile and drone attacks targeting American bases and allies in the Middle East. Mr. Trump says talks are continuing with a diplomatic solution still possible.
3: Look, we're talking to them right now. I think they're getting more and more serious as the days go by, for maybe the obvious reason. We're locked and loaded and ready to go, but we're talking to them, so I think while we're talking, we'll see what comes of it.
1: The LGBTQIA plus community is gathering in Brisbane this morning for an annual memorial garden planting. 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
4: The Brisbane Pride event at New Farm Park pays tribute to those the group has loved and lost and was first launched in 2012. Friends, families and community members will pause, reflect and honour those who are no longer here. They will plant fresh flowers in the memorial garden at the entrance to New Farm Park, with every flower planted representing a life. The event is timed so the garden blooms in spring in the colours of the rainbow flag for the Brisbane Pride Festival in September.
1: The European Commission has accused TikTok of failing to protect children, many of whose account settings expose them to cyberbullying and predatory behaviour. It said the accounts of minors must only be visible to those granted permission. The BBC's Sasha Schlichter has more details.
5: The EU's tech chief, Hanna Virkkunen, said greater protection for TikTok users should not be an opt-in, but rather the default. The Commission said it had found during its investigation that minors can make their accounts public, meaning anyone can see their content. The platform said it would review the EU findings and work constructively with the regulator. If the findings are confirmed, the EU can slap a fine of up to 6% of the Chinese company's total annual turnover.
1: A golden start in the pool for Australia at the Commonwealth Games. Six gold medals have sent Australia to the top of the medal tally on day one. Both the men's and women's 4x100-metre freestyle relay teams won. Luke Safi took the men's 100-metre butterfly S10. Jenna Jones won the women's 100-metre freestyle S13. Jenna Forrester has claimed victory in the 200-metre backstroke. And the Aussie gold rush was kicked off by Lani Pallister's win in the 400-metre freestyle.
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6: Good morning. 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This morning's playlist is Originals versus Covers, Part 4. It consists of 42 tracks contrasting or comparing initial or most well-known releases with notable cover versions. First couple of tracks, we're going to have Black Magic Woman by Peter Green's Fleetwood Mac. It's a British folk blues incarnation of the band, followed by the cover by Santana.

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2: G'day, so you just heard two versions of She's Not There, the original by The Zombies, and a cover, yet another Santana cover. And next up, well, you'll find out, another two versions of the same song, an original, followed by a notable cover.

song has a particularly long quiet outro, so I'm going to speak over the top of it. So first up, okay, two versions of the song, This Town Ain't Big Enough. Well, let's try that again, and try that again. And technical issues. Well, okay, the technical fault would be my not operating the console properly. All right, two versions of This Town Ain't Big Enough for both of us. First one by brothers Ron and Russell Male, the band Sparks, followed by the cover by British Whale, which is a solo project of Justin Hawkins from the band The Darkness. And next up, an original followed by a cover.

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5: And I'm Paul. 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

0: Alrighty, so yeah, that was of course Roadhouse Blues by The Doors, and now for the cover by Status Quo. So second Status Quo cover over a block of four songs, because prior to Roadhouse Blues we heard Rockin' All Over the World, first up the original by John Fogerty, and then of course the cover by Status Quo.
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